Stereo, Speedwagon from the album Wheels Are Turning from 1984. Can't Fight This Feeling. And before that, a little bit of Linda Ronstadt and Aaron Neville with Don't Know Much. You're tuned to 96.5 Inner FM. I'm George Krupinski. The program's called What a Beautiful Noise. And I've got a message here from Graham of Yolambi, who's been listening in. He said, the song conjures up in me searching the unknown, what lies ahead on the highway of life. I agree, the times I was asked what to do, what do you want to do when you grow up? And I left school not knowing what I wanted to do. Well, Graham, as I said, my impression is that most people go through that situation, but yet we find situations, we find our passion often as a result of conversations, or it could be even watching something on TV. It pops up and all of a sudden we see that there's something there worth pursuing. And I think that's how life goes for most of us. Although there are people, as I said, who have got a passion from a very, very early age and they follow it all through life and become a specialist in that area. And sometimes I wonder that perhaps they've become too specialised. Maybe they don't have that that general cross-section that all of us have experienced through life that gives us a lot more options, as it were, in regard to how to respond to situations rather than just the one. But thank you for your message. I appreciate that. All right, well, shortly I'll be unpacking the Kingston Trio, Where Have All the Flowers Gone? But before that, this is a tune that I came across on YouTube. A guy called Julian Neal did what a number of others have done, and that is to do an a cappella version of a song, but in this case, he overdubbed his voice repeatedly. I don't know how many versions of his voice he recorded, but I was rather impressed with this. It's a song called Goodnight Sweetheart, and it's been recorded since the 1950s by people like Chuck Berry and who else we got here? James Pookie Hudson. Now, you'll remember him, I'm sure. In any event, here's Julian Neal and Goodnight Sweetheart.

vividly was a video that was done of her singing that song. I think it was on a an American battleship. They filmed it with obviously the kind permission of the Navy. But what was interesting was she had some sort of fishnet stocking over her body, and it was sufficiently revealing, as I recall, that the video was banned until after 9 p.m. Perhaps it was a little over the top, bit of mummy, mummy, watch me. But nonetheless, it was a woman being very prepared to share that she hadn't lost a lot of her physical attributes. Sure, if I could turn back time. You're tuned to 96.5 Inter FM. I'm George Krupinski. Tim has sent me a message. Good morning, George. He says, hope you're well today. I'm away for the weekend down the coast enjoying some R&R. Good on you, Tim. Glad that you're tuning into the radio. Your R&R obviously includes music. Wonderful stuff. Well, speaking of music, before we unpack the Kingston Trio's version of Where Have All the Flowers Gone, let's hear the Drifters and Saturday Night at the Movies.

Yes, that brings back memories of me in Williamstown, the Hoyts Theatre. yes, every suburb had one, and I really enjoyed Saturday nights at the movies. You're tuned to 96.5 Inner FM. The program's called What a Beautiful Noise, and I'm unpacking the second of the two tracks that I'm looking at. It's called Where Have All the Flowers Gone? And this version was recorded by the Kingston Trio. This is a landmark anti-war folk anthem written by a guy called Peter Seeger. He was a singer-songwriter who recorded it in 1955, and it's probably well known for a very simple circular narrative, and the song explores the cyclical futility of war and human conflict. That's the way I would describe it. It was inspired by a Russian novel. Apparently in 1955, while on an aeroplane, he was travelling to a concert. Peter Seeger flipped open a notebook where he had scribbled some lines from a 1934 novel written by a gentleman, a Soviet writer, in fact, a Ukrainian called Mikhail Sholokhov. And in the novel, Sholokhov refers to a traditional Ukrainian Cossack folk song called Kolada Duda. Now, the passage in that reads, "Where are the flowers?

The girls have plucked them. Where are the girls? They've all taken husbands. Where are the men? They're all in the army. So looking to sort of turn those lines into music, Seeger sort of adapted it from an Irish melody and created a song that he, well, it consisted firstly of three verses in 1955, and he published the song in that context. And in a sense, he's, not in a sense, in reality, his original version ended abruptly after asking where the soldiers had gone. In other words, they're all in the army. And it sort of lacked a final resolution. But, as these things happen, but in 1960, a folk musician named Joe Hickerson, he added two crucial verses to the song. And in doing so, he connected the end of the song back to the beginning. He turned it into a continuous circular story that I believe illustrates the endlessness of the loop of conflicts that the world has experienced before the 60s and subsequent to the 60s. Now, in 1961, the Kingston Trio, who were quite a popular folk group, recorded it as a B-side to a track. And they thought it was an ancient authorless traditional folk song, so they copyrighted it. Seeger contacted them, they removed their name, and they apologised. But they recorded it, and it took off. It was a hit for the trio in 1962. And in the same year, Peter, Paul and Mary recorded it. They recorded that sort of three-part harmony they do so well, and it became an essential anthem for the 1960s peace movement. And it was part of the anti-war sentiment surrounding the Vietnam War. So, as we do, we will have a look at the lyrics, and then I will go back and play the track, and then we'll unpack the song itself. Quote, "Where have all the flowers gone? Long time passing. Where have all the flowers gone? Long time ago. Where have all the flowers gone? Gone to young girls, everyone. When will they ever learn? When will they ever learn? Where have all the young girls gone? Long time passing. Where have all the young girls gone? Long time ago. Where have all the young girls gone? Gone to young men, everyone. When will they ever learn? When will they ever learn? Where have all the young men gone? Long time passing. Where have all the young men gone? Long time ago. Where have all the young men gone? They're gone to soldiers, everyone. When will they ever learn? When will they ever learn? And where have all the soldiers gone? Long time passing. Where have all the soldiers gone a long time ago? Where have all the soldiers gone? Gone to graveyards, everyone. When will they ever learn? When will they ever learn? And where have all the graveyards gone long time passing? Where have all the graveyards gone long time ago? Where have all the graveyards gone? Gone to flowers, everyone. When will they ever learn? When will they ever learn?

Peter Seeger's Where Have All the Flowers Gone, sung by the Kingston Trio, who made the initial hit. It's one of those rare songs that becomes, to me at least, more profound the simpler it appears. At first hearing it sounds almost like a kid's folk song, isn't it? The language is simple, the imagery is simple, the melody is simple. But beneath that simplicity sits one of the most enduring questions I believe humanity's ever faced, and that is, why do we keep repeating the same mistakes? So let's go through it. Where have all the flowers gone? Long time passing. Flowers. To me, they symbolise what? Beauty, innocence, life? They're often associated with beginnings, especially the idea of spring. That fits in for me. And what's fascinating is that Seeger immediately asks where they've gone. Not what they are, not how beautiful they are, but where have they gone? Something beautiful, something valuable, something natural has disappeared. It reminds me of the song, "You don't miss the water till the well runs dry." Yeah? It's a saying that, as I said, converted to a song that we unpacked at least 2 years ago. But nonetheless, it's true. Something is gone and you don't miss it until it's gone. We often don't appreciate that. It's strange, isn't it? Something's gone, like youth, health, peace, relationships, and then it hurts because what before we accepted as the norm, we now miss. And the question is, where have all the flowers gone, opens up a much larger door. And the answer is, in the lyrics, gone to young girls, everyone. Everyone. Not as a gift or a token of love or affection. My reading of this is that flowers become young girls. Youth in bloom, in a sense, the potential of youth, the next generation arriving. And at this point, the song, it still feels hopeful. Nothing tragic has happened. Life is simply unfolding, one generation giving way to another. And then he says, when will they ever learn? When will they ever learn? No obvious mistake, but it seems it's a warning about a mistake about to happen. He knows something the young girls don't yet know. And then the question, where have all the young girls gone? The flowers became young girls, now the young girls have disappeared. All of them. Time's moved on, but it's moved very quickly. In a few lives, or rather a few lines, an entire life has passed. And life often feels long while we're living it and amazingly short when we look back. And I can vouch for that. So where have all the girls gone? The answer, gone to young men, everyone. Again, everyone. The girls become connected to young men. Love enters the story and this is the continuation of life. And it's part of the story. It seems natural, all's in order, nothing appears wrong. But the implied mistake has either passed or perhaps forgotten or is still on the horizon, as we know. So the cycle of life continues with the next question. Where have all the young men gone? Now the emotional temperature changes. Where they've gone? Gone to soldiers. Everyone. Not one, everyone. Again, the change is sudden. Young men become soldiers. Not some, everyone. Individual human beings become part of a collective machine and names have numbers added. My situation was conscription for Vietnam. My name was registered and I was given a number. I remember it, 3169636. How's that for so many years and that number is still indelible on my memory. People in this situation become resources. Dreams, personal aspirations become duties. Seeger doesn't attack soldiers. He's not having a go. His concern is with the process. And that process is how quickly a society can weaponize its young. I remember it was 1962, Australia sent its first military personnel to Vietnam. And there was no conscription at that stage. These were regular soldiers. Then, 2 years later, the Menzies government introduced national service. Wonderful stuff. The first peacetime conscription scheme in Australia since the 1950s. And 20-year-old men, like myself, were selected through a birthday ballot. If your birth date came up on that number, in you went. If you didn't, you missed out. And initially, I suppose, the government justified the conscription on the basis of Cold War, that we needed more manpower to meet our potential threats. At this point, conscripts weren't committed to Vietnam.
And less than 6 months later, yep, the 1st Battalion was sent to Vietnam. And this started the Australia's transition from just advising to combat, all the way with LBJ, Lyndon Baines Johnson, the President of the United States. And I think it was less than 6 months later that Australia announced that national servicemen could be sent overseas, and they did. And out of the 60,000-odd Australians who served in Vietnam, I think roughly a quarter were conscripts. Yeah, when will they ever learn? Now we finally understand the question, where have all the soldiers gone? This is perhaps the saddest line in the song because we already know the answer. The soldiers are following a path walked by countless generations before them. And interestingly, this is where Siga stopped, because this is where the Ukrainian Cossack folk song and lullaby stopped. The implication is relatively clear, and our imagination could have done the rest, but in 1960, Joe Hickerson arrived, and he wrote those two crucial verses to the song, one about the soldier's grave and another bringing the lyrics back to the flowers. By connecting the end of the song back to the beginning, Hickerson helped the song answer its own question. Where have all the soldiers gone? Hickerson wrote, gone to graveyards, every one, continuing on this theme of all in. And clearly, that's disturbing. It's simple, but it's disturbing. There's no speeches, no glory, no victory parades, just graveyards. It's almost though the lyrics sort of strip away every justification and leave only the brutal outcome. The lyrics remind us that every war begins with causes, justifications, ideals, but ends with funerals. And this is where Hickerson's last verse made the song extraordinary. He kept going, because history doesn't stop, life continues, it cycles, and that's what Hickerson did to this song. It cycled as well. And where have all the graveyards gone? The question he posed, and he closed the circle by saying, gone to flowers, everyone. The graveyards become flowers. Life emerges from death. The ending is both hopeful and it's also heartbreaking. Hopeful because life continues, heartbreaking because the cycle is ready to begin again. And haven't we seen that? The flowers that appear beautiful at the beginning now carry a different meaning. We understand what lies ahead. When will they ever learn is the question. The question now feels almost existential in some ways. Who could they be? And they... are they politicians? Are they generals? Are they nations? Are they us? The remarkable thing is that the lyrics never answer. And I wonder whether that's because every generation believes that, you know, we understand things better than those who came before us, and that every generation discovers that human nature hasn't changed nearly as much as it imagined. The song presents a chain. Flowers, young girls, young men, soldiers, graveyards, flowers. On one level, it's about war. On another level, I read it as being about the circular nature of our behaviour. We repeatedly forget, repeat, regret, repair, and start all over again. Now, you can take your pick on the subject matter. It goes beyond war to relationships, politics, the environment, our own habits. And I sort of pondered as to how many mistakes do we really eliminate? How many do we simply rediscover at some point later on? And what strikes me most is that Siga never sounds angry. It sounds disappointed maybe, sad maybe, but not angry. And it's sort of it's almost like a tired sigh from someone who's watched humanity long enough to recognise the pattern. And as we get older, we can develop our own version of this question, not necessarily about war, but perhaps about life. Why do we keep chasing things that don't satisfy us? Why do we keep sacrificing relationships for ambition? Why do we keep confusing wealth with meaning? And why do we keep ignoring warnings? Different subjects, same question. Now, listening to this song today, it's tempting to hear it as a protest against war, and it is. Peter Seeger's song gained a particular resonance during the Vietnam era because Australians could see the cycle he described unfolding in real time. Flowers to young girls, to young men, to soldiers, to graveyards, and back to flowers. For many Australians in the 60s, that wasn't an abstract anti-war metaphor. It was a birthday ballot, a call-up notice, a deployment to Vietnam, and for some families, a name added to a memorial.
And that's one reason the line, "When will they ever learn," carries so much emotional weight, especially during the Vietnam years. It wasn't simply questioning war in general, it was asking whether successive generations would continue sending young people into conflicts whose costs were obvious. And nothing appears to have changed. When you look at the news of today, it's the same deal. To me, the song's lyrics are a reflection on humanity's memory, I suppose. Every generation inherits lessons written in the lives of those who came before. And some lessons we absorb, others we seem destined to relive and relearn. And perhaps that's why the song remains relevant to this very day. Not because it tells us what to think, but because it leaves us with a question that still echoes decades later. If history keeps repeating itself, it's because we fail to learn, or because every generation believes it is the exception. Maybe, just maybe, the most uncomfortable possibility is that it's easy to recognise the cycle most clearly when looking at others while remaining surprisingly blind to the cycles playing out in our own lives. And that's a question I think well worth pondering long before the last flower fades.

Jennifer Rush from 1985, a song that she wrote, sang and released on an album under her own name. Jennifer Rush and The Power of Love. And before that, Mike and the Mechanics, A Beggar on a Beach of Gold. Mike and the Mechanics were an offshoot of Genesis. Mike Rutherford, I think it was the bassist, can't recall. But nonetheless, a lovely idea of getting away from the sound of Genesis and creating a different brand altogether. Did it rather nicely. You tune to 96.5 Inner FM. I'm George Krupinski, and that's the last of the unpacking for today. I look forward to pulling out some more tracks during the week. And as always, if you have some tunes that you'd like me to have a look at, I'd be more than pleased to take in any suggestions. 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Happy to look at the suggestions. Well, Jennifer Rush recorded that, and the enunciations were beautiful. Her voice, the way she went through the lyrics, very clear, precise, as you would expect of an artist. Well, my next artist has a slightly different approach. Her name, Bette Midler, and this is a track from the album The Divine Miss M, which she released in 1972. It's called The Leader of the Pack, and it's been recorded by a number of people, most famously by the Shangri-Las in 1964. It's probably best known as a song with the teenage tragedy, I suppose, is the way you'd describe this one. But nonetheless, she did a good job with it. But the lyrics, well, she speeds it up somewhat. See what you think. Bette Midler with Leader of the Pack.

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Ah, yes, Goodbye Cruel World. That's James Darren. That was recorded back in 1961. That's what romance does for you, does it not? What can I say? All right, well, I've got a message here from Anne of Croydon. It's a very nice message too. Thanks, Anne. Thank you for your sentiment. She says, hi, George. Thank you for your deep and significant program with beautiful music. It's very nice of you to say that. It's one of those things, Anne, that I love doing, because I'm finding that lyrics are so educational in the sense that it opens my eyes to me. There are aspects of me that, it's just interesting to observe life through the words of someone else and see how your own experience has matched that. So I'm glad you've got something out of it. Thank you for letting me know. All right, let's go to, what have we got here? Bit of boogie, Casey and the Sunshine Band.

Well, it's nearly time for me to go. Thank you for listening. I hope you enjoyed the program. I'll be back next Saturday between 9 and 11 with some more unpacking. I'm not too sure what I'll be doing yet, but it's amazing what I'm inspired to do, what songs come to mind during the week. So I look forward to sharing those lyrics with you. If you've got any thoughts on what you'd like to hear, as I said, send me an email. beautifulnoise@innerfm.org.au. beautifulnoise@innerfm.org.au. Spice of Life coming up. George Mutsas is in the chair waiting to press the button and start his program. What a great program it is too, because it brings some music and he sort of opens our eyes to different facets of life as well, and I enjoy listening to his program. That'll be coming up at 11 o'clock through till 1 o'clock this afternoon. So until then, it's goodbye from me, and I thought I'd leave you with a song by Neil Young. It's called In the Field of Opportunity, It's Ploughing Time Again. It's just one of those things that Neil Young writes, but I think the lyrics here are quite a marvellous addition to the program. So until next week, it's goodbye from me, and here's Neil Young with his Ploughing the Fields of Opportunities. Bye now.

Very true, and also very well timed, George. Thank you for that. What a beautiful noise every Saturday morning from 9 a.m. to 11 a.m. And you'll just have to tune in next week to hear even more of it, because that was great. For now, though, it is time for Splice of Life on 96.5 Inner FM. Okay, I hope everyone's excited for a fun and exciting show today. It's going to be mostly music today, but I do have an exciting old sort of interview coming later on from my old show. But I wanted to play it, and this will be in the second hour, just so that I could catch everyone up on the backstory so far, or the story so far, I suppose. Now, you'll have to forgive me. I don't really remember if I played this song last week, so if I did, maybe I'll just pick another song then, actually. Yeah, why don't I do that? Okay, let's do that instead. We're going to start this show by playing Hard Times by Paramore. Yeah, we'll start it by that. We've got some pretty basic music for today, but I think it's going to be a good show and lots of fun talks in between. So don't touch that dial and stay tuned.

0: Whoa. Okay, that's Hard Times by Paramore. Very cool. Let's play some more community service announcements and we'll go to more music.
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Hey, g'day. You got a minute to talk about organ and tissue donation? Before the game starts? Me? Well, I've registered to be a donor. It was really quick to do. It's great to know that there's more Australians like me saying yes to organ donation than ever before. Because there's always someone who'll need a transplant. One day it could be you, or me, or one of our family members. So why not say yes to donation and register today at donatelife.gov.au.

All right, Loretta by Ginger Root. So you're listening to Splice of Life on 96.5 in our FM with your favorite host, George Mutsos. Has anyone heard the new Olivia Rodrigo album, You Seem Pretty Sad for a Girl in Love? For a Girl So in Love, I should say. That's the name of the new album that's released by Olivia Rodrigo recently. Obviously, very, very popular musician, and she's got some good songs on it. I like some of them, and I know that my friend Aiden would love them even more. He's a regular guest on my show, and he loves his Olivia Rodrigo. She's quite the artist when it comes to, I don't know, I feel like she captures a very adolescent experience very well in her music. Very Gen Z as well, very Gen Z. But this is one of her songs off her new album, Maggots for Brains, so I will play that one, and then we will see what happens after that, shall we?

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1: Okay, I didn't really have anything to follow that up with, so we'll just do... I played this song on Margaret's Mix the other week and I quite like it, Fabian Del Sol. She does some wonderful stuff. We're going to do Mr. Mystery.

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1: Yeah. Yeah. You just got to trust me, man. I mean, I did queue up a song. It's playing right now, but you can't hear it at the moment because it's going through as a long ambient intro. It's quite a theme with me, I guess, but it's just life. That's really the way that life is, too. Oh, you can start to hear it, though. It's going to be Ricky Don't Lose That Number. There it is.

Wow, Ricky, don't lose that number by Steely Dan. I'm reading up on Lazy Eyes right now on Splice of Life 96.5 Inner FM, and I thought I might share some of these things with you because it's very, very interesting. There's Lazy Eye or amblyopia. I don't know if that's how you pronounce it. It occurs in 3 out of every 100 children. Did you know that? And it can also occur in adults, of course. It's when the brain favors one eye over the other, usually because one eye is weaker or has worse vision than the other one, and it stops receiving visual signals from the weaker eye, or it starts to favor the stronger eye over time. And of course, this can have a visual effect too, you know, not just with the way you look at things, but with the way your eyes face. There's also strabismus, which is crossed eyes, and that's a condition in which your eyes don't line up. You know, your eyes look in different directions and each eye will focus on a different object. So really interesting. They can be corrected with corrective lenses, surgery, or a combination of both. And you should talk to your ophthalmologist or optometrist as part of a vision therapy treatment plan. I thought that was very, very interesting. There are also different exercises you can do at home. I don't know. This isn't medical advice, obviously, but I just thought it was really interesting. People do these things, you know, they do like pencil push-ups, which is this thing where you hold the pencil in front of you at about arm's length and bring it as close to your nose as possible and try and focus on it so both your eyes are focusing on the object. And you repeat that about 5 times and do it 3 times daily to help. And you can do other sorts of different weird things. Weird and wonderful, I should say, because it's all wonderful to help. I just thought that was really, really interesting personally. I don't know, just some splice of life for you, I guess. Let's keep going with the music. Let's play Taste by Sabrina Carpenter.

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Hey, but you know what? You learn something new every day, don't you? That was I Can See You by Taylor Swift. That is Taylor's version, even, which means that she, like, republished it so that she could get the royalties from it. Because when she originally did the song, someone else owned the masters and they were, like, making all the music and stuff. And so she re-recorded it because it was her intellectual property. And then if she remade the master, then she could, like, make more money. So they sound slightly different, but it's mostly the same from the original song, right? It's pretty interesting if you look it up. I think so, at least. Anyway, you're listening to Splice of Life on 96.5 Inner FM. We've got a few more songs for you before the second hour, so let's do Rolling Stones, Beast of Burden. Yeah, I'm feeling it.

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1: I hope you can join us every Sunday at noon. We've had some great guests on the program over the years. Michael Ball and Elfie Bow, the singing sensations from the United Kingdom.
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Take It Easy by Eagles. And guess what? We got a text in from Margaret. Margaret said that all going well, she should be back on the air 21st of July and would like two requests, which I can do both of them. First off, this is a great song, Meet With Me on the Equinox by Death Cab for Cutie. I do actually like this one, Margaret. And then I will play a K-pop song for you after that, and we will go into the second hour. Okay, for now though.

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0: That one was for Margaret. Bite Me by Enhypen. You know we're doing it. We're having fun. We're playing radio. We've got a whole other hour to go very soon. Got another text from Margaret saying, thank you, great choice. Oh, thanks, Margaret. We look forward to hearing you soon on the radio again. It'll be very nice. Other than that, though, we do have a couple of cuts to go through before we get into our second hour of the show. I'm very excited. I'm just excited in general. I'm going to go have some fun with my friends later today, and we're going to go do some cool stuff. So I'm in a good mood. You know, it's always good to be in a good mood when you're on the radio because they can tell. They being the audience, listeners can tell when someone's in a bad mood. But not today. Not outwardly.
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0: All right, it's time. It's time for this one. Okay, actually, I don't know why I need to do that. We're just going to the second half of the show anyway, so let's just get straight into it. Sorry, I just felt a little bit dramatic. it's normally the theme music for the show, you know what I'm saying? Yeah, I know you know what I'm saying. Okay, time to play some more music, shall we? And we're going to start off with... Oh, I may have played this last week, so maybe we won't play that. I don't really remember. No, okay, we'll play this instead then. Let's play Haircut by Noah Kahan. I really like this. I've been listening to his new album, The Great Divide. And I think, you know, The Great Divide's already a great song, but this is probably my favorite off his album. So I'll play this one. It's really good.
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0: rhythm and blues.
1: See, that's a nice one, isn't it, Hozier, Jackie and Wilson? In fact, I even want to go for one more. You know, I want to complete the theme, so to speak, by playing some Lord Huron here, and we're going to do Frozen Pines. And then who knows what's going to happen after that? Well, I know what's going to happen, but you don't.

0: played. Now, next up, well, I would love to play some more songs like this, but first we got to get to a very special interview slash thing that I love to play every now and then. And this is all about the Chuckle... Sorry. The Trouble Brothers. I got to get it legally distinct. Now, you know, I used to love having them on my old show, Rise from the Ashes, on a Wednesday morning. And they'd like to come back soon. So, in order to prepare everyone for them, I'm going to be seeing them today after the show. But in order to prepare everyone for them in the future, I'm going to play one of their famous segments, which was where they did their own radio play, The Joss Book Take a Look. Now, it's not very Splice of Life, but it sure is a lot of fun. So, stay tuned and listen to it because it's really important to hear, okay? It's really funny and fun.
1: Yeah.
2: It's an audiobook and it's kind of presented over the radio in one session. So, War of the Worlds was a very famous radio drama.
1: Heard of it. Well, never mind.
2: In BBC, they did a lot of Doctor Who radio dramas.
3: Yeah, that's true.
1: There was like, Lord of the Rings one. We have a poster for the Lord of the Rings one at home.
3: That's true.
2: Oh, there you go. So we've got
1: Hitchhiker's Guide to the Galaxy as well.
2: Mm. And Angus Griggs has written his own radio drama today called The Joss Book Take a Look, which he'd like to present on Inner FM. So if everyone could please lend your ears to Angus Griggs.
1: But just for context, it's not real. It's not like War of the Worlds.
3: No. It's just pretend.
1: Don't,
2: because War of the Worlds is real. Okay.
1: Yeah, don't.
3: Yeah.
1: Thank you.
3: A bit of silence first, and then a bit of backstory. I love goblins, and I love ghouls. I love creatures in the night. I love enchanted forests. And I thought, well, what better way to distill all of that into a little bite-sized nugget than a little story, about a little creature called a jostling one. And the adventures that happen between this strange creature and little boy named Henry Honeyruns.
2: Henry Honeyruns.
3: So here we go.
1: George and I haven't heard this, by the way.
2: Oh, I've heard this.
1: This is just a reaction from me.
2: Yeah.
3: So here we go. Everybody, if you have children present, you know, gather them around. Maybe get a hot cup of cocoa, or a hot cup of tea, or a hot closer.
2: Yep, that's good.
3: Or a hot cup of, you know, whatever you want. Gather around the fire.
4: Maybe a splash of brandy as well. A toss of gin. Or a glass of wine.
3: No.
4: Or a can of beans.
3: And let's
1: say beans.
3: No.
2: Let's listen to the Joss Book Take a Look.
3: Come on,
2: it's a premiere event. I advertise it on my Instagram.
3: And everyone gather around for the Joss Book Take a Look. By the way, I wrote this in an evening about 2 years ago, in a fugue state, and so I'm gonna read it verbatim.
2: Okay.
3: Henry Honeyruns is our rotund protagonist who one day stumbles upon the forest while playing hop and scotch in his little boy boots. He comes upon a trail of scrumptious berries leading deep into the moor of the forest. The scene prompts Henry to recall I'm very bad at reading out loud.
1: Do you want me to read it?
3: No. The scene prompts Henry to recall Samantha from school class, the prettiest gal he ever did see. By shucks, if he were to bestow her with a bountiful brekkie of berries, her tum would be singing till Christmas. And even if she's been missing from school class for the last few weeks, this will be important later, upon her return, she would certainly smooch his awaiting lippers, that's for sure. I shouldn't. I've heard that place is damn rotten. Crazy creatures, the harshest of winds of all, and that sneaky goblin, that Jocelyn Joss. Legend has it that she lives in there among the toadstools, he mutters among his rancid poor boy breath. Mam would be awful sore if she knew I was hanging around there. But what good's a warning when it's adventure you're adoring?
1: Oh my gosh.
3: In his bread basket Mam gave him for milks, he starts to stash the berries, following the path deeper and deeper into the thick, windy forest.

0: further and further in as the winds become stronger. Henry is almost knocked off his knobbly knees and onto his bulbous behind. Oh. Rats! He is surrounded by trees bearing the height of seven men when... he is surrounded by trees bearing the height of seven men... bearing the height of seven men when he realizes how truly lost his sorry bot is. Drat the luck! He blubbers and snaps his fingers and flaps his chunky meaty arms. How heroic Henry is fresh out of luck! Tough luck, Henry. But not to worry, for help is on the way.
1: What a delight! A timid boy of pinkish hue, blorbs the jostler, the scant, skittish, fun-loving, cheeky, yet good-hearted goblin of the forest. Ye gods upon ye! Who the heck are you?
0: Blabs Henry, his rotund belly quivering in horror.
1: I'm a jostler, a little forest goblin, at your service.
0: She does the iconic jostler jig.
1: Look at my jig! I dance like a pig! My family and me rhyme sometimes,
0: she cackles.
1: Wait, did you say family members?
0: Henry blathers.
1: Ah, of course, I'm but one of many jostlers.
0: The joss explains that to leave the forest, a traveller must complete her family's traditional trial. A traveller must follow the trail of 1,000 berries, collecting them along the way. But this path ain't no piece of mushroom pie. They must make their way through the horrendous winds, brave the joss riddles, win the praise of the woodland fairies, and deliver their collected berries to the windmaker's will. Only then may they leave the forest.
1: Oh, but why? Why? I just want to snuggle up in bed with my lovely mam and pops. Dearest me, I'm not one for such jolly jeopardy,
0: Henry spits. She goes on to outline that it is the tradition of her family to present travellers with this trial so they may be established as a member of the Joss clan.
1: It's the only way to keep the bloodline pure, you see,
0: she smirks. Henry gawks. Wait, did you say family members? Oh. He blathers thickly.
1: Why, of course. And if you're to become one, then let me have your ear, son. Hit it!
0: She conjures a massive tome, dusty and worn. Opening it, she begins to read her family's lore. And then, you know, this would be,
2: yeah, we'll
0: this
2: play,
0: would be a
2: we'll
0: musical.
2: Play a little bit of a song as an interlude for the audience.
0: The
2: okay, we're just going to give you this time, audience, to digest what you've just heard. This is our first interlude with Fluffing a Duck by Kevin MacLeod.

0: 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I'll give you something to love. The Shake Up Radio Show with James Liotta. That's me. Have a listen to what some of our loyal listeners have to say about the Shake Up.
1: Yes, it's 2 hours of great fun that I like to sleep through each week.
0: Just forget about him.
2: Did we really need that guy on the promo, guys?
0: Why don't you decide for yourself? Come and shake it up with me every Wednesday night from 8 p.m.
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4: All right, we're back here with the Joss book, Take a Look with Angus Griggs. That was our little bit of an interlude, and it's time to hear the next part of the story. So we were just up to the Jostler, and she was talking about her family tree, and she pulled out the Joss book itself. Isn't that right?
5: It's true. It's true. I'm going to pick up from I can't remember the last thing I said, so I'll just... I remember. Yes.
6: My microphone on?
4: Yeah, your microphone's on.
7: Why, of course. And if you're to become one, let me have your ear, son. Get it?
5: He conjures a massive tome, dusty and worn. Opening it, she begins to read her family's lore. The Jostling family song starts. The Joss explains how every member of the clan is given a copy of the Joss book, Take a Look. A massive text outlining the Joss history. Their spells, recipes, milks, pranks, family members, games to play, etc. The Joss explains that they've recently had a new member join the clan within the last few days, but she can't quite remember their name. This will be important later. She closes the tome.
7: Fire, brimstone, dandelion tea. A tome for you and a tome for me, but not just yet.
5: She explains how every soon-to-be Joss is given a copy of the family tome at the completion of the trial. She also explains that she herself has left the Path of Berries, as she requires a Jostler sidekick to aid her in the storming of Castle Flob. This line serves to tease a sequel that never gets made.
4: No, we're going
5: to
4: make it for another Inner FM show.
5: We're going to do it. It'll be great.
7: Now I leave you be. It's a goodbye from me. For now, at least. Good luck on my trial, my little travel trousers. You'll need it.
5: She scurries off into the forest. What rotten luck, grumbles Henry the stout blighter. He is left with only one option, to become a Jostler or die trying. Poor Henry won't be seeing his mam and pops anytime soon, that's for sure. Would he ever again lay eyes upon his hopefully damsel-to-be Samantha? This will be important later.
6: Oh, yeah.
5: As the wind strengthens, so does Henry's lack of resolve. Oh, but how I wish to brave the forest with all... Oh, wait, hang on. I just read that completely wrong.
6: Yep.
5: Oh, but how will I brave the forest with all this wind about? He continues to follow the trail, filling his basket with berries. Suddenly, Eureka! He grabs his cloak and fashions a sail of sorts. He captures the breeze within it and soars off. To and fro, look at him go. Wazoo! My rotten bot is flying! He sulks. One song about flying later, and after picking up more berries, he lands in a clearing. All is still when the Jostler herself burrows out from the ground in front of him. How did you do that? Henry asks, eyes as wide as plum puddings.
7: The ways of the Jostlers are within your clammy grasp, boy. But first, you must answer my riddles 3.
5: She claps her hands and does little kicks, her whole body wobbling as she cackles a most mischievous cackle.
7: Riddle 1. What's smooth and round and lives in the ground?
5: She blappers from her facial clappers. Henry thinks and gets it right. She does 2 more riddles and he gets them right also.
7: The good wit of the forest has found you well. And speaking of wells, only a day's more journey until you've found the well of the windmaker.
5: She burrows into the ground.
7: Fairest well, my renowned blighter. Blah, blah, blah, blah, blah, blah, blah, blah, blah, blah, blah, blah.
5: She shrieks. That's written as B-L-A-B-L-A-B-L-A-B-L-A.
4: Yeah.
5: This is funny. And there's no exclamation mark. This is just a full stop.
4: Blah, blah, blah, blah, blah, blah, blah.
5: One word. The forest's demands are no longer a match for Henry. Quick on his toeses, fluttering through the roses, his strength does grows. Before long, he reaches the middle of the forest. No more than 10 funny little creatures await him. They guard a clearing. In the middle, the Windmaker's Well. Ho ho, hi hi, we're the Woodland Fairies. They sing in a most tantalizing harmony. Blast it! I need to see the Windmaker as well, Henry flubs from his floppy.
7: Ah, one more challenge awaits you here. We're the Woodland Fairies.
5: How do I get, inside? Henry smothed, scratching his big head with no more than one finger.
7: A riddle. So, what say you, Henry Honeyruns?
5: The Woodland Fairies chant.
8: Me? I need to give you a riddle?
5: Henry was saying to them, the words coming from his mouth. Henry ponders and suddenly points at the sky.
8: Eureka! Well, here goes nothing.
5: He clears his throat. I am green and yellow, soft and mellow. I am a fellow. What am I? The Woodland Fairies answer the riddle correctly.
8: The Woodland Fairies love Henry Honeyruns.
9: And now your reward.
5: They clear the way. The Windmaker's Well stands before Henry. Henry does a little jig and looks at the audience.
8: Oh, what a lucky boy I am.
5: Approaching the well, he readies the basket.
8: Oh, Mam and Pop, I'm nearly home.
5: He tips all the berries into the well. With a plop and a plap, the basket is empty. The jostler is here now.
10: You win! You win a prize! Good joblets!
5: She hands him the tome. With his very own copy of the Joss book, Take a Look, Henry is now one of the clan. After a lot of cheering and booty shaking, she begins to look a little sad.
10: Well, you're free to leave.
8: Back to your parent Watsits.
5: Henry, for the first time, feels a drop of sorrow seeping deep into his heart.
8: Ah, Joss, I'll miss you. I'll miss your dandelion tea. I'll miss your riddles three.
5: He musters through thick sobs, dabbing his face with his meaty paws.
10: At least you'll live here,
5: she whimpers, pointing to her heart.
10: In my little goblin heart.
8: Oh, to heck with it. I'm staying right here, Henry blathers. To be or not to be a Joss. To be, of course, a horse.
5: The rhyme here demonstrating that Henry is now a true clan member. He too rhymes sometimes.
10: Oh, it is wonderful to have a friend,
5: she exclaims through tears.
10: Does this mean you'll come with me?
8: To Storm Castle Flob?
5: Henry smirks delicately.
8: Why, of course, a horse.
5: The Joss cuddles Henry, the two new friends of jovial joy. The Joss gal and the Honey Run boy.
10: But wait just yet. I have a surprise for you, Mr. Honeyruns.
5: She scampers off quickly into the bushes and emerges with another finger, a human. Henry feels his heart swell with lustful luster.
8: Samantha?
10: Oh, Henry, it's me, Samantha from before.
5: She envelops him in a warm basket of cuddle pie, pecking him on the cheeks with her juicy lippers no more than 29 times.
10: You're a Joss too?
5: I mean, wait. You're a Joss too? Splatters Henry, our squishy hero.
10: Yes,
5: said Samantha, as she said that she was. And so our hero lived happily ever after, with the Jostling Lass and the Samantha. The end of the story.
4: Thank you, Angus.
5: You're welcome, George.
4: Thank you, Angus.
11: He's just not going to see his parents again.
4: Yeah.
5: No.
4: During that, you made me laugh so hard that I need to go blow my nose. I'm going to play a song for an interlude. I think we should play another Kevin MacLeod song.
11: Yeah, so. I think so.
4: I think we're going to play... let me get Kevin MacLeod out.
11: It's the effect I like to have on people.
4: Yeah, we're going to play Sneaky Snitch now.
11: Henry Snotty Runs over here.
4: We're going to play and let the audience have some time to reflect, and then we're going to come back and ask some questions. Mm.

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2: All right. Thank you, everyone. Thank you, everyone. What?
3: Nothing.
4: Okay, now that we're all on the same page about the Trouble Brothers and the Joss book, take a look. Remember that because you're going to hear more about it very, very soon. Not this week, but maybe like next week or the week after or something. For now, though, we'll play some more music. Here is East Village by Spacey Jane.

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1: Now, not to poke holes in anyone's, like, I don't even want to mention it, but it is a Saturday afternoon. I don't think school zones are active right now. Anyway, you want to hear where that song's actually from? I just had to play that as one of the service announcements. But that song is actually called Love Signs by the Jungle Giants, and I can even play it for you right now, so you know what it actually sounds like.

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1: 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I think it's so awesome. I don't actually. I'm just being a bit facetious here. Oh, so sorry. This song is called Sheep and it's by Mountjoy.

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2: All right, let's do something completely different. I want to go out to a Michael Jackson. I want to do Human Nature. I do like this one a lot, actually. yeah, okay, let's do it.

0: Oh, man. It's time for the end of the show. But thank you for joining me today. I hope you had a good time. I'll be back next week, 11 a.m. to 1 p.m. Same bat time, same bat channel. You know how it is. With Splice of Life. Hopefully a bit more Splice and a little bit less life. But what can I say? I've been dealing with a lot of Splice lately. I need some life in my life, so to speak. Yeah, I don't know how much longer... Well, hey. I won't speak too much on the fate of the program, but I will have this slot locked in for a long time. In other words, I'll be here on Saturdays for a long time, even if it's not a Splice of Life kind of thing. Hey, we'll see how that goes in the future, though. I'm not making any claims currently. Anyway, you can still catch me next week and every week after that, from 11 a.m. to 1 p.m. on Inner FM. But for now, here is Ronnie with Saturday Express. Thank you very
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5: Good afternoon, Melbourne, and welcome to another edition of Saturday Express, marking the 27th of June, 2026, the last Saturday of the month. And the forecast for the balance of the afternoon, a partly cloudy day out there with very light sea breezes and a chance of showers into the evening. In the city, it is currently 11 degrees and we're heading for a top today of 13 degrees. Ahead tomorrow, we're looking at Sunday, partly cloudy and chilly tomorrow, but 15 degrees. Monday, cloudy with showers at 15. Tuesday, much the same. Right into Thursday, it's going to be cloudy and a few showers. 16 for Tuesday, 15 for Wednesday, and 15 also for Thursday. Currently in Taylor's Lakes, it is 10 degrees. Mornington has 11 degrees. Melbourne Airport, a very cool 9 degrees. Box Hill has 12 degrees. And here at Heidelberg, based at the Warringal Shopping Centre, it is currently, I'm looking at there, 10 degrees. How about that? And so if you're entering the car park down below, there's plenty of space down there, so you got plenty of room to park your car. It is 2 minutes after 1 o'clock, everyone.
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5: Thank you, guys, and a big thanks to the one and only George in the opposite studio and his Spice of Life. A little bit up in the air with his program there. He's not sure if he's going to keep it going under the same name, but we'll keep our fingers crossed. We'd sure hate to lose you there, George. Keep pumping those records or music that you play. No, don't play records anymore, young ones. Anyway, presenting his program ever so beautifully. He's a great operator at Inner FM. We're looking at the program this afternoon. Cool performers singing their short tracks. All over 2 minutes and under. How about that, eh? And we're doing a spin-off from Plateau Axes, but these are the cool performers. And we've got quite an array of artists in there to entertain you. And also, round about 2 o'clock this afternoon, give or take a few minutes, Daniel O'Donnell is going to be our very special guest. He's coming on the landline. He's going to chat to us and we're going to play lots of his jukebox songs, not his standards that he's accustomed to singing, but more so jukebox numbers, songs from the 50s and 60s. And he's released quite a few volumes of those, and that's what we're going to concentrate on this afternoon. Daniel O'Donnell is going to join us, and we've got a big pack program. We'd love your company. Our number at the station is 9457 1718, and if you wish to send us a text, at 0456 965 965. Okay, now, if you're not familiar with Daniel O'Donnell, he's an Irish pop performer. He's been to these shores on a number of occasions, and in fact, he packs them in everywhere he goes, and he's a great operator. He's going to be our very special guest, and that's happening after 2 o'clock this afternoon. So, without further ado, let's get on with the program, shall we?

Here I go again, I hear the trumpets blow again. I'm all aglow again, I'm taking a chance on love. Here I slide again, about

Classic, the one and only Buddy Greco, swinging Buddy Greco there, and a great little tune, Take It A Chance On Love, and it brought the time to 16 minutes after 1 o'clock. Ronnie the Buddy in the chair right through till 3pm this afternoon, preceding Angela Jones and a program Access All Areas. I've only had one call in so far. I'd love to get some feedback on the program this afternoon. It'd be great to have your company out there, folks. And we're looking at the weather for this afternoon, marking the 27th of June 2026. And we're heading for a top of 13 degrees out there, partly cloudy and chilly for tomorrow. 15 degrees for tomorrow. Enjoy your day and your weekend. Thank you, Brian, out there. Got your message. I look forward to catching up with Rob next week anyway. Thank you for that. We've had one call in, and I'll acknowledge that call very shortly. But first of all, we opened up proceedings with the one and only Pearl Bailey. Does anybody remember Pearl Bailey? That's the caller that rang me in reference to that. And Tower of Strength, of course, Gene McDaniels had a big hit with that many years ago. And it certainly rocketed to the top of the charts for him. But the grand lady from Virginia, Pearl Bailey, and she did some Broadway work too. As well. 72 years of age she was at the point of her death. She died in 1990, and a sad loss to the music industry. We floated on with Johnny Burnett. He took us back to 1962 and Girl of My Best Friend, one of the many versions that has been brought out. I think Ralph Donner had a version of it. Elvis Presley too.

0: And a gentleman by the name of Charles Blackwell, who had the original version of the song, and really took off for him too as well. Memphis-born Johnny Burnett tragically died in a boating accident way back in 64, and he was just 30 years of age at the point of his death. We're floating on with Miss Vicky Carr. I've got to thank John of Burnside Heights for that particular recording. Forget You. She recorded that in 1964. It's an Italian piece entitled Magari. And in fact, Vicky Carr did a couple of versions of that. I think one in the native tongue of Italian. And not her native tongue, but in the Italian language, and also the English language too. She's 85 these days, Vicky Carr, and very much into retirement. So there we go. She had a massive hit way back in the 60s. It came out in 62, the same year as the Crystals, and the song was He's a Rebel, you may recall. Gene Pitney composed that. And we floated on with one of the hot shots from Canada, Bobby Cotola is his name. And he was quite big over there, I'll tell you what. Back in the 60s, he was a teen idol, and he recorded that in 1960, Pretty Blue Eyes. And he's known for covering lots of songs over the years. But, yeah, he's had 25 Canadian gold singles over there in Canada, and he's dominating. He was dominating the charts in his homeland for quite some time. But sadly, he left us in 2016 at the age of 73 years of depression. So there we go. We floated on with Gene McDaniels, and he gave us Green Eyes from 63 and a bright little Latin piece there from his Spanish Lace set. And closing up the bracket, the swinging Buddy Greco, one of the great guys. We had the chance to catch up with him, with Kevin Trask and Paul Jennings at the Continental Hotel. I think it was in Peran down there in Greville Street, I think, quite a while back. And he came out here and toured the clubs and everything. Buddy Greco there, taking a chance on love, Philadelphian born, and he certainly was a big sensation of his time. And he's left us, he's no longer with us, but he got to a grand age of 90 years young. A nice bloke too, Buddy Greco. 21 minutes after 1 o'clock, don't forget after 2 o'clock we'll be chatting with Daniel O'Donnell, and we're going to reminisce with him about his career, and not only that, we'll also play lots of his jukebox hits from out of the, well, they weren't actually hits for him, but he's doing covers of the good old days of the 50s and 60s. It'll blend in beautifully with our program today. Okay, Terry at Brunswick, top of the afternoon to you, Terry. Always nice to hear from you. Thank you for your call. He was inquiring about the first track we played, wanted to know who the singer was of Tower of Strength. And I mentioned Pearl Bailey, and he was quite surprised about that. So there we go. Good on you, Terry. Always nice to have your company. Keep well and enjoy your weekend out there. Okay, we're going to pause for a couple of messages, and then when we come back, I'm looking over the loop here. I'm looking at some of the entertainers we've got coming up in the next bracket, and Dean Martin's going to kick it off with a popular number. We've got Roger Miller in there. He's going to join us. Wayne Newton's coming up on the playlist. Steve Lawrence will be in there as I look down the list here, and plenty others, even the King Elvis Presley. It's all happening on our program, DeSavo.
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0: The King Elvis Presley concluding our second bracket there. His cup version of the wonderful song that Dan Murray brought out, the Canadian Songbird, and a beautiful number indeed called Snowbird. Elvis Presley at his best there. Tell you what, he could sing anything, couldn't he, eh, folks? One of a kind. It's 1:38, everybody. We've got a few text messages up there, and it's great to hear a response from our listeners out there. I'll acknowledge those very shortly. Dean Martin kicked off proceedings in our second bracket, and a little bit different for Dino to record such a track like that. In fact, what we're featuring this afternoon is those cool performers singing all the short tracks, just over 2 minutes and under. And Dino did quite a few of them, as a matter of fact, particularly during the 60s when he made a comeback to the charts with Everybody Loves Somebody. He released countless albums over the period of time, and lots of those albums had short tracks on there too as well. But anyway, Take the Night Train to Memphis. He took the night train to Memphis, and he recorded that in 1951. Cool voice of Dean Martin. And Dino left us on Christmas Day way back in 1995 at the age of 78 years, and I think he died with acute emphysema from dragging those cigs over the years. It can take its toll. Anyway, we moved it on with Roger Miller. He took us back to 1965 and England Swings. Just about quite a few artists have recorded that. As a matter of fact, not only Roger Miller, but Petula Clark has recorded it. And I can tell you that Ella Fitzgerald had a go at it too as well. It's a great little number. Roger had a string of hits during the top 40 days, and most of them were zany and novelty numbers, which made him a name. And the singer, songwriter, sadly left us in 1992 at the age of 56 years. And we floated on with the one and only Wayne Newton. They call him the Midnight Idol. The reason being is because he comes out just after midnight in Vegas and does his shows. And I think he does about an hour and a half or so to the wee small hours of the morning. And yeah. Remember When? He recorded that in 1964, and one of the popular favourites on the Strip of Las Vegas. He's still very active. He's 84 years young, Wayne Newton. And we floated on with Radio Identity and a great personality and a gentleman who's been on this program quite a few times, and that is Dennis Walter. And yeah, I'm on Fire, the old Bruce Springsteen song. And in fact, he had a go at that, lifted off one of his many CDs that he's brought out. Great cover. He recorded that in 2015, Dennis did. And Dennis just turned 71 years. And we wish him all the very best too. Great gentleman, Dennis, and nice to catch up with him. And he is a thorough gentleman, let me tell you. And we moved it on with Steve Lawrence. Remember him? He had a string of hits during his career. That's an old Charles Aznavour song. He recorded that in 64, Yet I Know. He charted with that. There was an operator who used to work on 3AW many years ago called Bruce Mackay. I think radio personalities would be familiar with the name. He used to play that quite frequently on air. He called himself the swinging guy, Bruce Mackay. And don't know what he's doing these days, but gee whiz, if he's still with us, we wish him all the very best. He was a great operator at 3AW. We're looking at, when I go back to those days of 3AW, there were operators down there like Ray Lawrence, Tony Doherty is another name. Yeah, there was a lot of them back then, you know, and you could put a voice to the name, like you could pick the personality at the time when they were presenting their programs. Anyway, Yet I Know, Steve Lawrence there. He only left us a little while ago, and sadly he left us in 2024 at 88 years of that dreaded Alzheimer's disease. Okay, we moved on, and Mike Manore. I don't know if you're familiar with Mike Manore. He was a character, a television character, on Petticoat Junction. Does anybody remember Petticoat Junction? He used to feature on television around about 4:30, 5 o'clock in the afternoon. It was a great little show, that Petticoat Junction. And anyway, he was a great TV actor of his time and a singer, Mike Manore. And he gave us There Is This Need. And it's lifted off his album that he brought out in 1968. Now, Mike left us in 2016 at the age of 75 years. And closing up the bracket, the King Elvis Presley, as we said, doing the wonderful song made famous by Anne Murray. And I think that particular song, Elvis recorded it, it came off his country album that he brought out in 1970. And yeah, the commemoration of his passing is coming up on August 16th, and it will mark the 49th year of the passing of the King, Elvis Presley. And we always celebrate the occasion on Plateau Axes and also Saturday Express. Hopefully it'll happen this year, and one doesn't know what's around the corner these days. And we just play it by ear. But radio can be very fickle, let me tell you. Okay, Snowbird, he recorded that in 1970. Good on you, Elvis. All right, we better get into these text messages. Thank you, everybody out there. Nice to know you out there. And Dave Graham Jr. Sent one in. Good afternoon, Ronnie. Good afternoon, Dave. Ronnie, he's got his hot dog today. It was perfect. And they're having a winter fest at St. Andrews. And I guess he would have picked up some veggies there. Would you pick up some garlic? Ooh, mate, that goes down well with a few good meals and everything, doesn't it? And it does your body good, let me tell you there, Dave. He's passed on a message here that he says that Dennis from Hound Dog Bop Shop is not feeling the best at the moment. He's not well. Well, I haven't heard any news about that there, Dave, but we wish him all the very best. I remember Dennis very well indeed when he was down in North Melbourne, and he had his shop down there. And he used to sell all those wonderful vinyls and everything, and the paraphernalia that he had in his store was just incredible. And signed by many of the contemporaries that toured Australia. That'd be worth a bob or two today, let me tell you. And then I think he went into he was operating from a hotel somewhere nearby, and I don't know what he's doing these days, but there we go, he's not well. So we wish him all the best, and it's sad to hear, particularly when you know of the gentleman concerned. So good on you, Dave. Thank you for enlightening us, and have a wonderful weekend, mate, and enjoy the balance of the program. Hello, Gina. Nice to know you're out there. I love the Dean Martin. Ronnie, different for Dean Martin as his usual style. It is, isn't it, Gina? I thought I'd pick that one because it only goes for about a minute plus, and one of his short tracks that he brought out. Gina, I'll be getting in touch with you shortly because we're going to line you up for another edition of Plateau Waxes if you are available. So prepare yourself for a couple of weeks down the track anyway. Good on you, Gina. Good to hear from you. We've got one here from David at Geelong. I hope any of the other operators are not listening here, Dave. he goes on to say, I always read out the messages word for word, and they're complimentary. If they're non-complimentary, well, you know, I have to work around them. Simply, Dave, the day doesn't get any better. It says there on a sunny day in Geelong and Cats week off. So they're not playing, no stress. And listening to the ultimate presentation for the absolute maestro of presenters. Well, I don't know about that there, David. There are a lot of good presenters in the voluntary organisation here, and they do a marvellous job too, mate, as well. And I'm going to set myself high on high standards on that. Loving it. Ronnie, regards, David from Geelong. And good on you, David. Thank you. Always nice sentiments that you put through and you put your fingers to the bone, and it's most appreciative. Let me tell you, and it's uplifting, and it really bucks up your spirits when you get response like that from the listeners. Okay, we've got another one here. Jason from Moonee Ponds. How are you, Jason? Info not to read on air. I'm just reading it through as I go. Okay, Patrick is coming in with Jason Nolan and airing the AJ program today, Access All Areas. So AJ's having a week off, is she? So there we go. Is that what the message is telling me there? It says do not read on air, Ronnie. Not to mention this is general police. Anyway, there we go. Ronnie DeMonte, you know what he's like. Unpredictable. All right. Thank you for that. Thank you, everyone. It's 1:48. Don't forget, after 2 p.m., Daniel O'Donnell's going to be our very special guest. And we're going to play all jukebox numbers from the great man himself. That's all coming up after 2, the Zabo.
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1: Normie Rowe. And Ooh La La. Normie is doing club work, I do believe, up there on the coast at the moment. And that particular song that he brought out, I think it came out in 1966. And does anybody remember the old Sunshine label? Yeah, that's the label that he recorded on. I think that was distributed through Festival Records. Correct me if I'm wrong, but I'm pretty certain it was. But Ooh La La, and that is Normie Rowe. I think he may have recorded that. Now, if Frank's listening out there, Frank, give me a hoy, because did he not record that over in England? And it was on the international label. Let me know. I'm pretty certain that he may have been over there, because at that time when he went to England, he caught up with many of the groups that were associated with the Top 40 survey at that time. You know, people of the nature of the Spencer Davis Group. I have a photo of Normie with the Spencer Davis Group and many other great groups over there that he mingled with whilst he was in England and promoting himself and everything. So there you go. Just you can give me a hoy there, Frank, if you're out there listening. Ooh La La, great little track from the one and only Normie Rowe. Let's continue with the music. Here's Cliff Richard. Here's a song that he recorded in Nashville, Tennessee, whilst he was over there in the big US of A.
2: Just

0: The Strangers on Inner FM and Happy Without You. And there's another group that certainly, I think John Farrar, I don't think John may have been associated with them at that time when they recorded that, Happy Without You. They did Lady Scorpio, was another great track, but they recorded that in 1968, Happy Without You. The Strangers on Inner FM. And they backed the likes of... Gee whiz, when you think about it, Colin Cook and many others in the music industry. All right, coming up, AJ's having a rest this week. So 3 till 5, we've got a couple of operators from Inner FM. Patrick's coming in. Patrick Watt and Jason is going to join him as well. It's Jason Nolan, and they're going to entertain you for the next couple of hours. That's after 3 p.m. this afternoon. All right, we're going to pause for a couple of messages and then we're going to get into our spotlight for the weekend.
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0: Good on you, Brian, and he always does a wonderful program. Great presenter of Inner FM. Okay, and he's our president too, I must admit. I've got to say that as well. He's at the top of the fleet, top of the ladder. We had a call in from Jean of Heidelberg out there and really enjoying the music and always keeps in touch with Ronnie the Bonnie, which is beaut. Good on you, Jean. Always lovely to hear from you. Okay, everyone, it's time for our spotlight. It's 2 o'clock on the dot, and this gentleman is called Daniel O'Donnell. He's an Irish pop singer, and he has brought out tons of CDs, and every time he tours Australia, he packs them in. Okay, now he's got CDs of great standards and Irish tunes, and not only that, he's covered the American Songbook. He's done everything, but he's also released volumes of jukebox hits of the days of the rock and roll era of the 50s and 60s. And that's what we'll be concentrating on. So, having said that, we're going to chat to Daniel O'Donnell and play many of his jukebox hits. So, ladies and gentlemen, enjoy our Spotlight of the Week.
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0: Hello, how are you?
1: Very good, how are you doing?
0: Very good indeed, dear. There's a few of those songs that you hear in the background there, Daniel, that we've just played. They bring back a few memories, do you?
1: Yes, yes, as I listen to them, I remember when I recorded them. And, you know, down through the years, I've done so many recordings that some of them you even forget about.
0: Now, yep. You took your first tentative steps in the music spotlight there, Daniel, as a member of the local church choir.
1: Yes, I suppose like a lot of singers. Very good. How are you doing?
0: Very good indeed, dear. There's a few of those songs that you hear in the background there, Daniel, that we've just played. They bring back a few memories, do you?
1: Yes, yes. As I listen to them, I remember when I recorded them. And, you know, down through the years, I've done so many recordings that some of them you even forget about.
0: Now, yep. You took your first...

0: privilege, and I still get to sing with the choir every so often, especially at Christmas when I go home.
1: How lovely.
0: So it's always nice, it's a good place to start.
1: Now, your professional career took off around about 86, 87 with the album I Need You. Now, it entered the UK country charts, I understand.
0: That's right. That was the first album to go into the charts. I had been working or I suppose singing for a while before that, but this album was the one that sort of broke through. The song I Need You got a lot of airplay on the radio in the UK, and from there it continued. I was very fortunate, you know.
1: And most of your recordings that you followed, they all debuted round about the number one position.
0: Yes.
1: I mean,
0: yes.
1: That's quite an achievement.
0: I know. The people, I suppose, I've been very fortunate in that wherever I might have gone, the audience is terribly loyal and very supportive, and it's a tremendous, thing to have in a career, that you're doing something you enjoy and people support it so well. I'm forever grateful to them.
1: And you also charted in the national pop charts too as well with the CD Daniel in Blue Jeans. Now, this was a spin-off because what followed after this particular CD, Daniel in Blue Jeans, was record sales unbelievable, because there were volume 1, volume 2 and 3. I understand there was one called When, and then there was another one that followed up after that, which we play quite often on this station, called Teenage Dreams. They all did well for you, didn't they, Dan?
0: Yes, they were very successful. These albums look at a lot of the music from the 50s and 60s, and we put together a show around it called Daniel in Blue Jeans, and we did a DVD of it, and we had a great time putting it together. I mean, the shows I would do normally are a mixture of all the different types of music, but this is a sort of a tribute to the rock and roll era and
1: the good old jukebox days.
0: Yes, absolutely. We had dancers and a big set, and it was a wonderful experience for us.

The great song made famous by the Kalin twins, you may recall. 19 minutes after 2 o'clock, everyone. Daniel's our very special guest. I've been inundated with calls here. 3 calls already. And we got a text up there in relation to Cliff Richard. And I'll mention that very shortly. First of all, Patrick of Bundoora is out there. Now, we got a Patrick coming in, I believe, this afternoon. But Patrick's a regular caller. And he comes in and he's always travelling in the car and so forth. Gives us a tingle on Plateau Axes and that. Patrick, nice to know you out there. And he says, great tracks, Ronnie. Keep it up. And we aim to please there, Patrick. Thank you for your call. And I had to cut you off the line there, mate, because there was another call coming through. I'm sorry to do that. But there you go. And I didn't even get the chance to say goodbye to you, because what it does, when the second call comes in, it just cuts you off. So our apologies at this end. I didn't mean that, Patrick, so there you go. Maureen of Montmorency's out there. She went and saw Daniel O'Donnell at the Palais here in Melbourne in 2024. And she tells me that the show was colossal. It was fantastic. And it was packed out and everybody loved him. And he was gracious enough to come out to the audience and sign autographs too as well, which was beaut. So good on you, Maureen. Thank you for that. And we had a call in from Faye of Christmas Hill. That's a long way out there. But Faye, thank you for your call. And she says, great music, Ronnie. Thank you for the show. And it's our pleasure there, Faye. Thank you so much for your input to the program. I haven't spoken to you before, and it was nice to catch up with you one-on-one. Do call me again. Okay, everyone, our special guest this afternoon, Daniel O'Donnell. And we're going to play more tracks of Daniel very shortly. We got a text message up there from Gina, and she says she never heard that Cliff Richard song that we played, Just Another Guy. He recorded that in Nashville there, Gina, as I mentioned to you on air, Ronnie. And it says here, it sounded like Bobby B style, Gina out there. Yeah, he reminisces a bit like Bobby B, doesn't he? You know, he has that sort of tone in his voice and everything. Yeah, but he did that in Nashville, Tennessee. What he did, during the 60s, around about 1965, he went over to Nashville and he did some recordings over there. Not only Nashville, but he went over to the USA. I think he was in Hollywood too as well. And he also dropped in back again when he did Wired for Sound, and he was over there in the States, and he went over to Graceland, and there's a photo of Cliff Richard standing outside the gates of Graceland, and he brought an album out in reference to that. So just a bit of trivia for you there, Gina. But there you go, Cliff Richard. Yeah, he's always been a favourite, and he was recently in town, wasn't he, eh? It wasn't that long ago that he performed down here at the Palais. Good on you. Nice to know you out there, Gina, and keep in touch always. All right, let's take you back to our spotlight this afternoon, to the great man himself, Daniel O'Donnell on Inner FM.

0: Now, Daniel, you hardly out of, correct me if I'm not pronouncing this right, Kincarcilla, County Donegal?
1: That's right.
0: I'd like to ask you this. Who have been your influences over the years in getting you into the music field? I mean, I don't know of too many singers that have hailed out of Kincarcilla.
1: No, well, there is one more. My sister Margot has been a great success down through the years.
0: Mm-hmm.
1: And she, when I was a child, I mean, she started very young singing. And I started with traveling with her in 1981 and spent 2 years with her and her band singing maybe half a dozen songs every night.
0: How
1: and
0: wonderful.
1: It was then I started and made my first record in 83. And then, from there on, and I started a group in 83, and it took until 86 to just get things worked out, and get some kind of momentum going. But from 86 on, that was the turning point, for my career.
0: Now, Mary Duff, you were talking about partners singing together. Now, Mary Duff's been a great constant companion of your good self.
1: Yes, Mary and I have been traveling together since September 1987. That's, it'll be 23 years now, on the 24th of September. And we, I suppose, when we started out, we didn't know it would last so long. Mary did for a few years in the middle go and do her own shows with her own band and just sort of wanted to pursue her own career. And then I was off the road for about 6 months. And when I came back, Mary came back in the show and then came back permanently about 94. Or maybe 93. So we were only apart for a couple of years, and then and then 23.
0: Mm.
1: And she's great.
0: Yeah,
1: she's a great singer in her own right. She does her own shows, and she's coming here to Australia next year. She only does maybe half a dozen songs in our show and a number of duets with me. But she's and that's never enough for her fans, But at least they get to see her in our shows. But she's coming herself next year in August to do a series of dates. So watch out for that, everybody.
0: Indeed, and she also appears on your recordings too, as well. And
1: we've recorded a couple of duets together and enjoyed that very much.
0: One of them was Walk Right Back, I think, wasn't it?
1: We did record Walk Right Back.
0: Yeah.

Stanley, Daniel O'Donnell, our very special guest this afternoon, joining us on the program. And I Just Want to Dance With You. He did a wonderful version of that quite a while back, and it was lifted off a single CD that he brought out too as well. And preceding that, Mary Duff joining Daniel with Walk Right Back. And of course, in there, we heard Oh Boy, a cover of the old Buddy Holly song, and Dream Lover was in there, and When, and Rhythm of the Rain, and When You Walk in the Room, and Oh Donna, and Then I Kissed Her, and Do You Want to Dance? These are all lifted off his... G'day, Patrick. They're all lifted off the wonderful jukebox CDs that he's brought out. And Daniel O'Donnell has always been a favourite down under. Everybody loves him, and they just can't get enough of Daniel O'Donnell. We've been inundated with text messages yet again, and I've got to thank all these listeners out there that appreciate Daniel O'Donnell's music. You know, he's a little bit underrated out here. Not so much with the fans, but radio work. I don't hear too much people or too many operators that do play much of his stuff on radio these days. But gee whiz, you know, when he was breaking into the ground, he made a special effort to walk in to the studios of Inner FM, and he appeared on Rhonda Cadman's program, That's All Folk, which was on a Sunday afternoon. And he came in here with Dot Cadman, and they shared the afternoon together live on air. How good was that? Daniel O'Donnell. We've got more of Daniel O'Donnell coming up very shortly, but Margaret's just sent in a text. Good on you, Margaret. Nice to know you out there. One of our great operators of Inner FM does a magazine program on a Tuesday morning and also on a Wednesday. And she goes to say, hi, Ronnie. Great music, and enjoying and spending the time listening to you. Isn't that nice? And that's Margaret. Margaret Cogburn from Inner FM. Good on you, Margaret. I take it it's you. Thank you for that. We've got one here from Anne of Croydon. Thank you, Anne. Hi, Ronnie. Thanks for the for another fabulous afternoon of music. Daniel O'Donnell is a favourite of mine, especially with Mary Duff. Yeah, they go hand in hand together, don't they, eh? She's dancing around the kitchen with the wonderful music, Anne of Croydon. Thank you, Anne. Nice to hear from you this afternoon. We got one here from Junna from Rosebud. Hello, Junna. I wonder how the temperature is up that way at the moment. How you doing? I hope you have a great weekend. And it goes on to say, hi, Ronnie, it's Junna, and I bet Gina's dancing this afternoon. Who knows? Well, she's just sent in a text, and it goes on to say, Daniel chose great songs to sing, even George Strait's I Want to Dance With You, one of my favourites, favourite line dances is done to that song, Gina. So there we go. George Strait certainly had a big hit with that, didn't he, eh? And there's been many versions of that particular song, you know. The Mavericks too as well. There's many songs from the Mavericks that many country notables have covered, because I just love that Latin style of country rock, if you know what I mean. And they blend in so beautifully. But good on you, Gina. Always nice to hear from you. And thank you for that. That's a wonderful text message as well. And we got another one here. They're coming in fast and furious. Hi, Ronnie. Thanks for the great music. And indeed, in the kitchen, coming and let me just see, cooking and loving the music. Cheers, Carmen and Dave from Kangaroo Ground. Always nice to hear from you, Carmen and Dave out there. Thank you for your text message, and hope you're well out there. And I got one from David from Kangaroo Ground earlier on the piece too as well. Got another one here from Gina. I am off to the annual line dance ball tonight. Gina, where's that at, Gina? They're doing an annual line dance, huh? It's something that you attend each and every year, I take it. Good on you, Gina. Thank you for that. And thank you, everyone. Had a call in from
Jean, not Gina, but Jean of Heidelberg, and she just loves this guy, Daniel O'Donnell. She's never heard of him and didn't know where he hailed from and everything, and she's loving the music, which is beaut. So, having said that, let's play some more Daniel, and we're going to chat to him once again. Here's Daniel O'Donnell covering the Monkees' big hit.

0: Now, when I look at some of your credentials, I mean, you've been in the UK charts for the most of 18 years in recent times, and some of the credentials over the years, you've received an honorary MBE award in the year 2002 for services to the music industry, and immense chart history with both records and video sales at DVDs as well, concert appearances at the Royal Albert Hall, New York's Carnegie Hall, and Australia's own Sydney Opera House, plus your homeland of Ireland with Dublin's Point Depot. Mm. Now, all these wonderful venues that you performed at, and in years to come, I mean, with the way you do your shows and everything, and the popularity of yours hasn't diminished over the years, you'll be doing some bigger and better venues too as well.
1: Well, you know, I really enjoy it, and just to, you know, to get the opportunity, you know, to do shows in all these great places. But, you know, it's the audience that makes the show. Mm. No matter where you are, it's the people that are there.
0: You've never forgotten your roots, have you, Daniel?
1: Well, many times, you know, I've walked out on stages before and after a show. And, you know, especially after when there's been a wonderful night, and maybe I would come back through the theatre after meeting everybody after the show was over and the foyer, and I would have to come through the theatre, and I might stand on the stage and look out on the theatre, and it's empty and silent where so much atmosphere and happiness and joy was. So without the audience, there isn't anything.
0: Absolutely. And I understand that when you go out on stage, you do about a 3-hour performance. Is that correct?
1: Well, you know, if they can get me off. You know, we plan every night I go out, I think I must now have the show down in a certain amount of time and not have people sitting there all night. But, you know, you think on a song, or maybe somebody requests a song and it's sung, and all of a sudden you're, you know, 15 minutes over the time you thought you should be. But we enjoy it, and I hope people enjoy it too.
0: And of course, signing your CDs and DVDs after the show could equal that too as well in time factor.
1: Well, I've always done that. I suppose it can go to a couple of hours anyway, meeting people after. But, you know, to meet people wherever I go, I think that if you go somewhere and meet nobody, you really haven't met or been to the place at all, because, you know, as I said about the show, it's the people that make the place too. And from my own point of view, you know, I enjoy meeting people and just chatting with them. The meeting is brief, obviously, because, you know, sometimes there can be 200 or 300 people waiting after the show, so it's a very brief meeting. But nevertheless, you know, I know for myself, I enjoy a number of singers, and the occasions that I've had the opportunity to meet them, you know, has given me great pleasure. And I suppose I feel if I can give that to anybody, then it's a privileged position.
0: Daniel, it's been a terrific time to chat up with you and talk to you about your career and everything like this. It's about the third time on our program. What a great guy to come down the line and share this moment with us.
1: Thanks very much, Ron, and thank you for all of your support, everybody there at the station, and thanks to everybody who's listening too. We look forward to seeing as many of you as can at the shows.
0: Indeed. But in the meantime, enjoy your stay once again in Australia.
1: Thanks, Ron.
0: And here we go with Daniel O'Donnell, My Special Angel. Cheers, Daniel.
1: Bye-bye. Sally Cole.

0: McDonald.
1: Yeah, baby.
2: Thank you. Oh, buddy.
1: How good is he? Okay, for the loved ones in Lover's Lane. Here's Daniel once again.

0: Daniel O'Donnell, our very special guest in our spotlight for the afternoon. I hope you enjoyed it, folks. Thank you, everyone out there. It's just been colossal. Thanks for the text messages and the phone calls that I received this afternoon. And we've got a final one up there from David of Geelong. And simply, he goes on to say, simply great. 2 hours, Ronnie. Only you can do it so well. David from Geelong. David, your blood's worth bottling, mate, and all the very best to you for the weekend, and enjoy your weekend. Thank you for your company out there too. Okay, everybody, stand by, because coming up in lure of AJ, we've got Jason Nolan and Patrick Watt, and they'll be working together and operating the next program for the next couple of hours. And we got another text message. It's just come through. Evan, how you doing, Evan? I've been listening, Ronnie. Thank you for that. Thank you, Evan. And you keep well too for the weekend, mate. Okay, I'm looking at the weather for the weekend. Oh, we got another one here. What's Watt up to? That's Patrick Watt. So there you go, Patrick, if you're listening. It's up there on the screen. Now, the forecast for Melbourne, the balance of partly cloudy out there, and there could be a shower or two into the evening. So it's 13 degrees was the maximum top for today. And tomorrow, partly cloudy and chilly. Gee whiz, I've got to go out for a luncheon tomorrow. 15 degrees. So there you go. Enjoy your day and your weekend, folks. Now, coming up on Plato Axes, I must mention this too, by the way. I didn't mention it before. A little promo. Here we go.
1: Do you recall the days of the wireless, corner store milk bars, hamburger cafes and jukeboxes? Well, relive the memories in songs and music with Ronnie Lopes as he clocks back the years and spins in the grooves, like the disc jockey days with Platter Waxes. 3 till 6pm, Thursday afternoons on 96.5 Inner FM.
0: Okay, this Thursday we'll be featuring name songs. You remember all those name songs of the jukebox era? You remember the old hamburger stalls, and they used to have a jukebox in the corner, and we used to have name songs like Oh Donna. Remember that? You know? And there were so many of them with names in there. We'll be featuring name songs. We've done one of these once before, and they've proven to be very popular. So we're going to do another one, and that's coming up this Thursday. It'll cover 3 hours, and hopefully we can do the news and get it on cue through the panel. Oh, boys, help me out. Please put it back on, and it'll be lovely, mate. We'll get through the program. Okay, everyone, cheerio, adios from the Latin Aussie.
2: Saturday Express has come to the end of the line. We hope you've enjoyed the program. Look forward to your company same time next week. Goodbye now.
0: They're coming on. They're hanging in there.
3: Well, there's nothing like a good start, and that was nothing like a good start. This is just a feeling of what's going to happen in the next 2 hours. We've managed to break the show before we even started.
4: I refuse to be part of it.
3: Oh, no, you are part, not part of it. Shall we go again? Ronnie, can you just do the end bit again? Like, Ronnie. Finish, and over to you guys.
4: What?
3: Thank you, sir.
1: Recall the days of the wireless.
3: Oh, yes. We like remember that. Yeah. Oh, there you go. Welcome along.
4: Hello.
3: Hello.
4: It's Jason and Patrick.
3: Patrick and Jason.
4: And we're here to access all areas.
3: I was going
4: to
3: say, my excuse is we're in a different studio, but I'm not.
4: No. But I am.
3: You are, yes.
4: And it feels so different. I feel like I'm on the other side of the world.
3: Well, I don't know why. It's the other side of the glass. Yes. But big thank you to Ronnie, by the way.
4: Yay!
3: Thank you, Ronnie. Thank you, sir. And catch him on
4: Platter Waxes.
3: Yeah,
0: Thursday.
3: Yes. That's the one. Yeah. We even had a promo for it. So there you go. But it's Patrick and Jason.
4: Jason and Patrick
3: sitting in for AJ with the Access All Areas. I don't think we'll be needing this afternoon. Already, I think.
4: I'm not saying anything, but I think we will. I think we'll need it because I'm going to say funny and meaningful things.
3: We'll make a change. All right, then. Let's get the show underway then, shall we?

0: It's all come true already, isn't it?
1: I care a little bit.
0: Wrong buttons and faders.
1: Yeah,
0: and,
1: I suppose.
0: Yeah, we'll edit that bit out before we start.
1: Yeah, because if you want to download the program, Access All Areas for this day.
0: Don't. Forget this one.
1: Well, not just yet, because we haven't done it yet.
0: Yeah, no, I've got a feeling it's going to go that way. So we had these.
1: What was that?
0: As the J Triple Play on Wednesday, Flying Comedy. I thought it was quite apt. It's a little something for the weekend.
1: Oh.
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1: Jason and Patrick.
0: Access All Areas.
1: All Areas Access.
0: What?
1: All Areas Access.
0: Yeah. Oh, we're doing that as well, are we? All right, okay. not in a, like, bodily type way. No.

0: Oh, don't you hate it when that happens, when you go down to the woodshed and they're all gone with all your money? I'm just going to have to move my... Because we normally do all this beforehand, but it's like... Yeah, there you go. Just moving my microphone on air.
1: Well, it was adjusted for AJ.
0: Yes.
1: And she's not here.
0: No, she's
1: so
0: not.
1: So we're filling in for AJ, and but in order to do that, we've had to adjust the microphones.
0: Yes.
1: And and renew our access cards.
0: I know. Have you been given yours yet? I haven't.
1: Oh, I got this little thing that goes every time I need to access something.
0: I think because obviously, you know, it's just us two, the boys. It's been a long time since we've been boys.
1: Who are back in town?
0: Oh, man. The boys are back in town. The boys are back in town. Me back. It's gone. I've got a bone to pick with Dr. Andy from Fridays.
1: Yes.
0: Because she likened us to... is it Waldorf and Statler?
1: No, nothing
0: the
1: like
0: Muppets?
1: That. Nothing. Nothing.
0: Actually, were your eyebrows there in that thing? Yeah, she's got a point. Yeah, yeah. It was terrible. It was awful. But thank you for that. I don't know whether it was a compliment or an insult. I'm still going to work it out.
1: No, I think she's referring to Roger and Peter, who are known as Waldorf and the other character.
0: Oh, right.
1: Yes.
0: Yeah, yeah. Yeah. Is that so Peter from...
1: Peter on Fridays, who does Breakfast
0: and
1: on
0: Roger
1: Fridays.
0: And Roger from Mondays.
1: Yes, who does Mondays.
0: Yes. No, but there you go. Right. But because AJ's not here,
1: yes,
0: we need a bit of a lady to be with us, or a female to even things up.
1: I have this wonderful assistant with me that she used to work in the Warringal Shopping Centre.
0: Oh, on the Hideaway on Mondays.
1: She used to do the PA announcements.
0: Yes, I've heard her.
1: At the supermarkets and things like that. She's now our she serves at the bar in Hernando's Hideaway. Lovely lady.
0: Oh.
1: Lovely.
0: Is she called Nolene? Is that the one?
1: Yes,
0: I know Nolene.
1: Yes.
0: Yeah. Because obviously it's the weekend. We've got the footies on.
1: Yes.
0: We'll talk about that in a sec.
1: Yes.
0: And drink responsibly, obviously, this time of day.
1: Well, I've asked Nolene to come in.
0: Oh, she's doing an extra shift.
1: Yes. Well, it's not really a shift because the bar's closed. I just thought it'd be good to get her in to have a bit of a chat.
0: You reckon? She probably thinks she's doing an extra shift.
1: Ronnie Lopes is over there grabbing a drink now. She's serving Ronnie. She just finished.
0: I think Ronnie's having a double gin and Dubonny.
1: Yes.
0: Just like her Madge used to.
1: Yes.
0: Yeah, so are you there, Nolene? Are you...
1: There she is.
2: Hello, everyone.
0: Hello.
2: Nolene here. I'm doing an extra weekend shift for Uncle Max as AJ is away.
0: She is.
2: And for whatever reason, she's decided to give the boys access all areas to the Access All Areas studio and the Access All Areas pass.
0: Yeah.
2: Now, I'm going to hand it over to you boys, okay?
0: Yeah,
2: but having the Access All Areas pass does come with great responsibility.
0: Of course,
2: you understand?
0: Yes. Yeah. Oh, dear.
2: Okay. Right. Now, there's some very important rules with this, okay?
0: Mm-hmm.
2: It's like, do not feed it after midnight.
0: What?
2: It's a bit strange considering it's a swipe card, but anyway, let's go with it. And very importantly, do not get it wet, which is a bit difficult in a bar environment.
0: Yes.
2: You might spill your Tia Maria over it or something. But anyway, so there you go. Accept the Access All Areas pass and use it with great responsibility.
1: I've
2: got to get back behind the bar.
1: Yes, please,
2: right.
1: Nolene.
2: Who's next?
0: Thank you, Nolene. Does it work?
1: What?
0: There you go. Oh, I've got the card.
1: Oh, can I have a go?
0: It sounds a bit rude, but...
1: That's fun.
0: So we've got the access to all areas.
1: Oh, can we just try and access that space over there?
0: Yeah, well, should we give it a go?
1: I reckon
0: it could unlock the underworld, the whole vortex to the underworld of all the Inner FM presenters and their shows.
1: Because
0: they all have their little preparation areas and their shows and whatever.
1: They do.
0: I reckon we could take, using the pass, if it'll let us in, And have a sneak preview of what goes
1: behind. Well, let's look at Dr. Andy Horvath's space
0: we'll,
1: now.
0: We'll do that in a minute when I've queued the thing. But you wanted to mention about the football, though. Have you got a live update?
1: Oh, I was getting really excited because Iran and Egypt were playing each other in that, what do they call it, the world game, the beautiful game. And it was a draw. But the last time I looked at the score, Iran was 2, Egypt was 1. But they must have had that last goal pulled away. And now the scores are level. Well, the game's over.
0: Isn't that when...
1: I think that means Australia is going to play Egypt in the knockout round.
0: Because a flock of seagulls comes down onto the pitch. Yes. And then they go, Iran ran so far away.
1: Boom, Tish.
0: Timing.
1: Yes.
0: Do you say Iran or Iran? Because the Americans say Iran.
1: Iran.
0: Iran. I ran to the shops. I ran to the bus.
1: I went in a boat, and I was instead of running, and I said, "Let Cairo." It's too slow. I've got really funny lines that I need an instant response.
0: Give me a warning. He's like, you're going to say something funny.
1: I didn't say anything about Kai to set up the joke, though, did I? Kai and I were in a boat, and I said, "Let Kai row." Oh. Is that Big Ben?
0: No, it's his little brother.
1: Sorry, excuse me, I've got a little bit of weed.
0: There you go. That's not a reflection of your joke. I'll subtly fade that one away. No, that was good. That was very good. That did deserve a little...
1: There you go. I was talking football, this World
0: Cup. As in soccer.
1: Yeah, and they want... the people... whoever they are, want the whole world to follow this game. And they wonder why Australia doesn't follow it as much as other countries. Did you watch it at all?
0: No. My philosophy on sport is, because I was always crap at everything.
1: Yeah, yeah.
0: Apart from swimming, because everybody can float, basically.
1: Yeah.
0: So I can swim, but swimming's
1: not,
0: like...
1: Not necessarily. We had a prime minister who couldn't.
0: And then they named her...
1: whoever they are... want the whole world to follow this game. And they wonder why Australia doesn't follow it as much as other countries. Did you watch it at all?
0: No. My philosophy on sport is, because I was always crap at everything.
1: Yeah, yeah.
0: Apart from swimming, because everybody can float.

0: Oh. And then he rocked up like years later with Amnesia or whatever it's called.
1: Oh, no. You
0: know? Yeah, but I didn't actually just lift that clip from YouTube of Madge. That was me doing it live.
1: Well, I was impressed.
0: Hang on. Arrow! Oh no, that sounded a bit more like Steptoe and Son. You know, we'll stick with the first one, but
1: I can do an impersonation. This is my impersonation of Bouncer. Do you remember Bouncer?
0: Oh yeah, yeah.
1: Here we go. It never used to make any noise. It was silent.
0: Bouncers, you know Joe Mango? Mango. Mangle.
1: Yeah.
0: Who's the guy who played him? I think he's called Little. Mark Little, I think. Yeah.
1: Yes.
0: I think he got into a bit of bother or something. But
1: did he
0: lived a couple of doors down from... I suppose he would be like a step cousin to me. He was in a band. He knew him quite well. Yeah.
1: Oh.
0: But then he got into a bit of bother because he moved to England years ago. He used to present a show called The Big Breakfast, like one of the alternative breakfasts. Oh, sorry, I didn't mean to push that. It wasn't funny.
1: It was a premature drum beat.
0: Yeah, careful what you say. He lived like a couple of doors away and they were friends until he sort of did something naughty and then...
1: Wow.
0: There you go.
1: Gee, allegedly.
0: No, I don't think he did. But yeah, he was on the telly for quite a while in the UK. Mark Little. Yeah, he was good until he went bad.
1: This goes for anything. I mean, you don't sell tickets to an event, whether it be a rock concert, a piece of theatre, a film, or a sporting match, to ask the audience to sit there and watch two teams not win. It was like if they went to win, they risked losing. So they just kind of played this stalemate. It's really ridiculous situation. It was so stupid.
0: I can never...
1: And I wonder why Australians... Because we have the greatest game in the world, which is Australian rules football. It really is. I mean, I used to play it. I loved it. I wasn't good at it, but I loved it. And
0: I see you are sporting the AFL short shorts today.
1: We have no problems in getting crowds to the game.
0: No.
1: People flock to it like seagulls, and they come and they're enthusiastic. But when it comes to this stupid world game, this round ball game, we were asked to watch games of. They wanted people to take the day off work yesterday. To watch a nothing.
0: I couldn't kick a ball straight. I never played it, so therefore never got interested. And as a palm, I think I mentioned this to somebody on air the other day, but people say, what's your favourite football team? And then when you explain, I don't like soccer, I don't, like, oh my God, you're English, you don't like football. It's like, not everybody likes it.
1: Yeah, of course not.
0: Yeah, but.
1: Not everyone likes Australian rules football, and you know, I love watching it. And my wife will sit next to me and we watch it together and she says, turn it off, because she hates watching possible head injuries happen all the time. But I get more nervous watching gymnasts doing flips and things like that, you know. But nobody seems to worry about that. Or Dancing with the Stars, where they flip people up in the air and then back down on their head. No one...
0: Try on ice when they do Dancing... With the Stars on Ice.
1: Yes.
0: And I don't mean like crack. I mean like ice skates.
1: Like slip sliding away.
0: It might be more entertaining if they did it on crack. Use drugs responsibly, kids. That's what we said. The complaints are coming in already.
1: Excellent.
0: I'll go through these. I'll read them through first and edit them. And then we'll do the nice ones.
1: Yes, there aren't any.
0: We better do this and then we better play some music because I think AJ plays a bit more music than we probably will, doesn't she? But hey ho.
1: Yes, she does. But
0: big but.
1: We're going to play music that you like and music that I like. And if anyone wants to text in and suggest songs, have they suggested songs?
0: No, it's just complaints, really, because they're filtered, because the AI machine reads the emails and it sorts them into complimentary.
1: Yes.
0: All right, there's nothing in there, obviously.
1: Yes.
0: Information

0: Yes. And then complaints, and the servers needs cooling down, the servers working overtime with the complaints coming in already. We'll get to that in a second. It's 96.5 Inner FM. It's Patrick and Jason.
1: Jason and Patrick?
0: On
1: who was slightly... because drunk. I was trying to find the number to text, because I don't know.
0: Oh, have you forgotten it again?
1: It's up there, and I can't read it from here.
0: It's easy, I told you.
1: But because, if people wanted to choose to text us to suggest songs...
0: Remember, it only took me like 18 months to work out that the first bit, the prefix is 0456. It's three numbers in a row, so it's easy.
1: Okay,
0: 0456, see?
1: But yes. Okay.
0: And then 96.5, 96. You remember that bit because that's like our number.
1: Yes.
0: Yeah, so that's easy. But yeah, it took me ages to work out 0456. You think that's a nice, easy one as well?
1: 0456.
0: 96.5.
1: 96.5.
0: See, it's easy when you remember it. Right, I'm going to try hitting this button again. Apparently, if you tick the boxes, then you will hear something when it comes out on air. So, fingers crossed. I still
2: got it. Australia's heart and spirit lies in its people and the stories we tell with song and music. 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

0: If you keep saying one more time, then you have to do it one more time. And it just goes on one more time.
1: Just to repeat that you have to say one more time.
0: One more time.
1: Yeah. Apologies in advance, AJ, for destroying the show this afternoon.
0: Absolutely. Yeah, we have really offended and upset a lot of people already.
1: It's working.
0: Yes,
1: yeah. We've still got more to offend then, yeah. As long as none of them are the bosses, that's all right. Margaret doesn't count, bless her.
0: She will resemble that.
1: Yeah. Who have we upset
0: well,
1: so far, Dave?
0: Evan wanted to know what's what up to.
1: What's what?
0: Well, I can tell you that I'm broadcasting from 96.5 Inner FM, and I'm here with Nolan. Nolan and what?
1: What?
0: And
1: oh,
0: what
1: right,
0: and
1: I see what you mean. Yeah, sorry.
0: And David from Geelong said, "Hi, AJ. Your voice has changed to male English."
1: Actually, it's probably gone down with me. I probably sound higher voice than AJ.
0: It's Jason and that unusual Patrick.
1: Yeah.
0: Unusual. See, AI took over there because unusual and handsome are anagrams. So I think it's misspelled that. So it's Jason and that handsome Patrick. Where's AJ? My week is focused on Saturday. This is David from Geelong. And I'm shattered.
1: Aww.
0: This is David from Geelong. Yes, Wednesday is incredible. And Hernando's on Monday.
1: It's all right.
0: Is without doubt the best thing I've
1: it
0: ever
1: It does not say
0: heard.
1: That.
0: Oh,
1: it
0: sorry.
1: Does not say that. You're making this.
0: Okay.
1: Oh, no, it does. Oh, yeah.
0: But, three buts.
1: Big but.
0: Where's the incredible Queen? Need an inquiry into this absence. But will seek a pardon.
1: Oh, I see what he did there, Dave. Yeah, I think that deserves a... hang on.
0: That's David from Geelong.
1: Geelong, he's doing a joke there. There you go. Thank
0: yes.
1: you, Geelong. Yeah, there you go. You know the secret of great...
0: I really don't know where AJ is. What is the secret of great comedy? Timing?
1: We do that gag every time, don't we? But so there you go. So, David, I don't know, is that a complaint? Is that, yeah. Well, no, poor old AJ, she deserves a week off at the weekend.
0: Yes.
1: Yeah, so hopefully she's, you know, got something fabulous and she's probably gone to, like, a show or...
0: Could have.
1: You know, an event. She might be at an event
0: Maybe.
1: Or something. It'll be something glamorous.
0: Yes, it will be.
1: Yeah,
0: it will
1: won't be.
0: Be
1: like, you know, she's having her toenails painted or anything.
0: Could be.
1: It'll be something glamorous.
0: Yes.
1: So, she'll be back next week. So enjoy your weekend off. Evan, he's Evan's tuned in. And I've gone back too far with the
0: well, Margaret said, you should not have been allowed any access ever. Please do not sing again.
1: Oh, well, sorry,
0: that was you. See, it's pointed at you.
1: What did I sing?
0: Because if I sang, she'd be saying, that was wonderful, Patrick. That was beautiful. Well, You've got a marvellous voice.
1: I've got the card. See, look.
0: And she said, and I'm sure AJ did not give you permission for this.
1: Actually, it was a blank check.
0: Yeah, she did.
1: Yeah, she said, no destructions.
0: It's a lay down, Mazaire.
1: Yeah.
0: Take what you like. Do what you like, fellas.
1: Do what you like.
0: I don't give a damn.
1: Yeah.
0: I can't believe she said that.
1: We've got the card.
0: We have.
1: To access all areas.
0: Let's swipe.
1: I reckon.
0: We're going to swipe.
1: Yeah.
0: You just need to say this very small card, so it has a very small effect.
1: If we just outside the studio, if we go down and have a look, if we use the we can go into different rooms.
0: What down there?
1: Yeah, and it's,
0: what about that? Let's try the one on the left.
1: Different. What's in here? Let's have a look. Oh, doctor.
0: I can tell you.

0: monsters, angels, science, history,
1: Let me guess. Ronnie Lopes.
0: Yes! He's just...
1: No.
0: That's the doctor's office.
1: Dr. Andy Horvath.
0: I can see the white cloak there hanging up.
1: And dagger and white coat.
0: Yes. It was all about coins this week. Did you hear the doctor on Friday?
1: I didn't, actually. I will listen to the podcast.
0: Yeah, so there you go. So basically, that's what our pass allows us to go into the different rooms.
1: Okay, so
0: play along at home.
1: Well, we better sneak out. She's obviously there working hard, and we better just move out quietly without.
0: Yeah, yeah.
1: Sorry, Andy. Yeah,
0: I can see.
1: Sorry, she saw us too late.
0: She's
1: got doors closed.
0: Coloured test tubes, you know, like, because they always have that in science labs, don't they? It's washing up liquid in like food dye. It's not actually anything scientific, but it just looks good.
1: And a lot of scientists or scienticians do that.
0: Yeah.
1: A scientician is a scientist that, combined with a beautician. They do science to make it look good.
0: Makeup. Do they make makeup?
1: No, well, they make science look good.
0: Or do they tell stories about making up makeup because they're made up makeups?
1: Possibly.
0: Shall I play a chair?
1: Dave Graham Jr. texted him.
0: Oh, sorry, yeah.
1: No, he said, good afternoon, guys. Great missing AJ. I'm missing AJ.
0: She'll be back.
1: She didn't pay me to say that, Dave Graham Jr.
0: She did. She did pay. She did, yeah. Fiverr.

0: Well, that was good. A little bit of Starlight, the Superman Lovers Manny Hoffman mix, it says.
1: That's certainly a name.
0: Yeah, that's the video to that was the little sort of animation thing of the weird big nose thing.
1: Mm.
0: Yeah, and do you know what happens? Okay, just went left of me think. Do you know what when noses go on strike?
1: They pick it. I knew you were going to. I knew you were going to say
0: do that.
1: I dreamt.
0: Well, I knew you were going to say that.
1: Nostradamus.
0: More complaints are coming in. Yes. We've upset the boss, so that's good. Ashley wants to know where AJ is as well. We miss her. Taking the tablets, Ashley.
1: Ashley said too, she didn't pay me to say that.
0: Yeah.
1: She may, however, have provided the wording, though. right.
0: There's a conspiracy going on
1: Ashley,
0: here.
1: You have been exposed.
0: Yeah, dun, dun, dun.
1: And Margaret says, you are in so much trouble when I get back. Margaret!
0: We've got the pass, Margaret. Quick, cancel the card. Then, so she can't get in. So that's all right.
1: Phew. And Margaret said, AJ was robbed paying you two anything. What a disaster.
0: No, we paid her.
1: Margaret.
0: Yeah, no, we had to sort of, you know, she's not going to pay us to do this. We had to pay her and say, go on, if you disappear for a week, yeah.
1: Oh.
0: I just, you left your wallet on the side, so I just sort of like assumed you wanted me to take...
1: I was leaving it because I had the swipe card for the access all areas in the wallet.
0: Couple of pineapples there, so I thought, I'll relieve you of them.
1: Pineapples. Hey, Michelle says, hi guys, can you please play Josh Farwa's Like a Prayer? Thank you, Michelle.
0: I don't know that one, do you?
1: No, but I could do it like a prayer. La, la,
0: la, la, like Madonna, la. Just like a prayer.
1: But it's Josh Farwa. We'll find that in our vinyl collection.
0: Sorry. I'll let you into a little secret that goes on behind the scenes in Radioland, Michelle.
1: Yes.
0: It's like what you do is like... Because I generally don't know that song, but if I play it, I think, yeah, I know that, I've heard it, blah, blah, blah. So what I'll do is I'll have a listen to it when we play something else. And if I like it, then obviously I can play it. And then if we don't like it, we go, oh, sorry, we haven't got that one.
1: Yeah, but no, you can't do that because if you don't listen to the song we play, we're asking people to listen to the songs we play because we wanted to play them. And if you decide not to listen to what you're playing, then you're saying, well, I'm not good enough. It's like, I'm not listening to you. All right, from now on, I'm only going to listen to me speak and not you speak.
0: Well,
1: if you ask
0: anyway.
1: Me questions, I won't know what you've said.
0: Well, no change there then.
1: Set, go.
0: All right, we'll play. Yeah, but what if it's like really rubbish or something? No, we'll play it. I don't, yeah. Well, if it's rubbish and it might have, no, I mean, because you've got to check it because it might have like bad language in it.
1: I'm interrupting because I'm not listening to what he's saying and I'm just saying what I think at an appropriate time.
0: No, that's true. I was always told by a radio person is in your show, you should always at least play two or three songs that you don't like and you wouldn't personally play yourself, which is good, which is what you're saying.
1: Well,
0: that
1: whoever
0: you're playing.
1: Said that, that's a load of rubbish.
0: No, in like your taste of music and say
1: my taste of music is brilliant.
0: Yeah, but say like you don't like Dire Straits, or and you would never play a Dire Straits song.
1: Yes.
0: So what they're saying is basically like if you were just playing, you know, general middle of the road music, you should every so often just play a Dire Straits song. Just because you don't like it, somebody else will like it.
1: There is a famous presenter on Melbourne radio who does not like Dire Straits. And I'm sure she has played more Dire Straits than anything else to compensate. Yes.
0: To realign the universe, yeah. But the theory is, do you know what I mean? Because if not, and we all get guilty
1: but
0: that you...
1: But it's better to shut up about it
0: you play,
1: and not say it. If you don't want to hear it...
0: No, you're not going to say...
1: I hate Beatles.
0: Here's the Beatles.
1: Here's another Beatles.
0: No, you don't like say it, but do you know what I mean? Like when you're picking your songs, if you were playing a music show, which
1: yes.
0: is the beauty of community radio, because we can pick the music, unlike commercial radio... you know,
1: you can't pick the music.
0: That's why you get the same five songs repeated all over each day because the computer tells them you've got to play this.
1: We're going to play it. We're going to find it. We will like it.
0: I'll try and find it.
1: We're not even going to listen to it.
0: Actually, should we use the swipe card and go to the NRFM
1: Vault
0: library and see if we can, find it? All right. I think this is the where all the music store. Let's have a.
1: Walking down the passageway now.
0: Yeah, hang on.
1: And we're going to swipe. Oh, here's a little swipe card thing. Have you got the card?
0: No.
1: No? Where is it?
0: I put it in my wallet. I thought it was your credit card. I was going to spend.
1: Okay, well, how do we get into the library then?
0: All right. And just try. I think it's the library. What's in here? Hang on.
1: It's the record library.
0: Yeah, why is it?
1: There's a sign that says record library.
0: Everybody dance now. That's not the library. Oh, Friday. Oh, it's another show.

0: very healthy. Got good teeth.
1: Yeah, it's baby. Yeah.
0: It's Brian.
1: It's Brian.
0: Brian.
1: Shall we dance?
0: Hello, Brian.
1: Or dance?
0: Come and speak to us.
1: No, what? Oh, the door's shut.
0: Oh.
1: That must have been the access to all areas for the Brian Friday dance show.
0: Nice floor.
1: Nice, yeah. Nice glitter ball as well with the...
0: Yeah.
1: Well, try and find the...
0: The Farwas. We could.
1: And play that in a little bit. Shall I play some messages from our wonderful sponsors and some community information? Because that's what we're here
0: for. I've got some community information after we hear from the sponsors.
1: All right, then. And I'll try and dig out that
0: track. It's all about Jack.
1: Jack.
0: Yes, whispering.
1: Shh.
0: I'll tell you.
1: It's all about Jack.
0: Yes.
2: Jack! Who are you?
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0: See,
1: hang on.
0: What? What? Michelle promises that we will like the song. She says, hi guys, can you play that? Yes. And she said, well, Gary Ross says, hi boys. AJ has given you a wonderful opportunity to run amok. And that's from Gary. Hi, Gary.
1: Plenty of muck here, Gary.
0: Gary, great show last Wednesday. Really impressed with that guest that you had on between 10 and 11. And I think the podcast would be fabulous to listen to. Great show.
1: Gary must do better.
0: Really
1: enjoying... Who you choose to come in on your show, Gary, you must do better. I was frantically, that's why we had the thing, because I was frantically looking for this little thing here.
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1: Don't you love AI? Every show we fill in now, we can make jingles for a show. Just when George asks us to fill in for his jazz show on a Thursday. No, I don't think that's going to happen, is it? No. Do you reckon?
0: No.
1: No.
0: No.
1: But we could do some jazzy jingles for...
0: We could.
1: Yeah. But if there's a song you'd like us to play, well, did you have something you were going to mention before this, John, like a prayer thing?
0: Yes.
1: Yes?
0: Yeah,
1: no, you were going to mention something.
0: Oh, yeah, no. So I was going to say...
1: Stick to the script.
0: I was going to say that AJ has asked me... To let everyone know that at the Empire Studio on the and I've lost the details. On Saturday, July the 4th at 7 p.m.
1: Oh, Independence Day
0: to celebrate Farnham's birthday,
1: Johnny.
0: Yes, or 40th anniversary of Whispering Jack. There is going to be a tribute to the songs of Farnham, and that happens at the Empire Studio, and you can get tickets at Try Booking, and I've been trying for ages.
1: Have you tried booking?
0: And AJ says that it will be she says that it beats paying $1,600 cash for a ticket at the Rod Laver Arena where you're one of 15,000 people. She's absolutely right there.
1: 1,600? What?
0: And we don't have a video of Celine or Hugh, but I think people actually prefer our intimate concert rather than a great big arena show.
1: So who is he going to be
0: crowds.
1: There? Is
0: there's
1: he there?
0: Free parking. No, no, he's not doing any.
1: No, he's not singing anymore. Is he,
0: no.
1: going to go back and sing, or
0: I don't know.
1: Is he not?
0: No, I think he's retired. Yeah.
1: Oh, it's good, because if he did like a farewell tour, that would be quite good, wouldn't it? He's already done that. I think he has, hasn't he?
0: But AJ says that at this event there'll be no crowds. There's free parking. You get a great meal, which beats pies and chips or beer in a plastic cup. Yuck. So live it up with
1: VIP
0: experience, celebrating Farnham's 77th birthday and 40 years of being the wonderful Whispering Jack.
1: Shh.
0: Whispering Jack.
1: So where's this? The Empire?
0: Empire Studios.
1: Where's the...
0: Don't you know?
1: No, it's probably somewhere trendy. If it's not the local op shop, then I wouldn't know what it is.
0: No, it's close by here, and
1: it's not like a trendy Brunswick thing or something, is it? Is it off the Sydney Road or something like that?
0: Is it Northern Road, Heidelberg West? I think it's about number 9 Northern Road, Heidelberg.
1: That's quite specific, though. I think it's number 9.
0: I'm pretty sure, there's a 9, wow. And it's Northern Road, Heidelberg West.
1: Well, it sounds a good event.
0: And that's on the 4th of July.
1: 4th of July.
0: Songs of Farnsey.
1: Oh, looking forward to it.
0: Yes.
1: Okay. Shall we play this one? This was for Michelle, wasn't it? And I've literally not heard it before, so this is my... And I've not even managed to preview it, so if there's any swearing in it, I don't think there would be.
0: No, there isn't. It's good. No, she promised. It's a good song.
1: It's a good song. All right.
0: I trust Michelle totally.
1: We totally... Here we go.

0: So that was a cover of the Madonna one, wasn't it?
1: Wonderful.
0: Yeah. Who would have thought there'd be a stage? I remember the original, and it was like Madonna from the 80s. I think she's still going. I think she's still doing.
1: She is, Madge.
0: Yeah.
1: Oh, unbelievable.
0: Harold! Not that Madge.
1: Was Madonna ever on Neighbours? They've had so many people. You know, they've had Kylie.
0: Yeah.
1: And Jason.
0: Yeah, Kylie said
1: so
0: to Jason.
1: I wonder if they've ever had Madonna. Who would she be? Like, would she work at Lasseter's?
0: Behind the bar, like...
1: We're next to Nolene.
0: Like Nolene, yeah.
1: There might be Madonna, go and get me a shandy, please.
0: Now
1: you
0: are.
1: Here's one. It's like a rare beer.
0: No, I don't think that would happen. What is the time here? It is 3:49. Afternoons, weekends. Yeah, I've not done many shows at the weekend.
1: Madonna could be work with that doctor in Neighbours.
0: Dr. Carl.
1: Yeah, yeah. She could be Dr. Madonna.
0: They'd probably have an affair or something.
1: Yeah, no, but she would do all the kind of... He does the diagnosis and she does the surgery and she would do like a surgeon. Ooh, cutting for the very first time. All right, so...
0: It's what... are they still having the heat wave in the Europe?
1: Yes, it
0: the
1: was...
0: The mighty Europe.
1: It was 18 in London yesterday. Four people fell over from the heat.
0: I did the old check when I was on Wednesday. We couldn't have Richard this week. I think he was too hot. He had to go for a lie down in the damp and draw the curtain. So we didn't have Richard, who's our normal guest, then when we talk classic comedy on my show Wednesday, 6 till 8. But I did check. And so this was like at 9 o'clock UK time in the morning. And it was like 29 in the morning. So that's hot for them.
1: That is.
0: And as we always say, it is a different sort of heat. Because we're used to the heat here, obviously. And then if you go north... into, you know, Northern Territory or far north Queensland. Obviously, it gets a bit more humid as well.
1: Yes.
0: But in the it's horrible. It's a horrible heat. Mm. It's not just like humid. It's like it's humid and then some. It's attitude as well. So when it does get too warm in the UK and... I don't know what it... I think probably mainland, you know, it's probably similar because obviously, you know, there's more moisture and more water about and whatever. So I don't know, but it's not hot. But I believe we can do a crossover now. We've got a couple of jaunty chaps standing by to sing us a little song. And these are real people. This isn't AI.
1: No, terrific.
0: The moaning, it's like typical whinging bloody poms. Oh, don't you just hate them? And they're moaning about the heat. Have a listen to this. Take it away, guys. It's too-

0: Oh, there you go.
1: Brought to you by Nolan and...
0: What? There's a couple of jaunty chat... on the video for that, it's sort of done the rounds. They're dressed in... Do you know those, like, beach hut bathing suits that were all the rage in the 20s?
1: Yes.
0: I think you've still got yours, haven't you?
1: Yes, I do.
0: Still wearing it.
1: Yes.
0: Yeah, they're dressed like that in the guitars with a big moustache sort of thing. But they are real people. They weren't AI.
1: No.
0: No, they were real people.
1: You couldn't get AI to be that bad.
0: we've got the pass. Should we have another wander around and see where it gets it into?
1: Yes.
0: This one, because we've got the access all areas. We've been privileged with that. Don't get it wet. Don't get the pass wet, because you know what happens if you get it wet or if we feed it after midnight. But I think we're okay. It's only just sort of 10 to 4, so we're okay with that rule. But what's that rule that's like power and transmission area, engineering, do not enter electrical equipment, danger of death?
1: Well, we better not go in there.
0: No, we've got the pass on the...
1: If we've got a pass,
0: we can access all areas and see what's in there. The electric... your hair's sticking up.
1: Oh,
0: crikey.
1: That's a Van de Graaff generator.
0: What's that there on that big switch?

0: We broke the radio station.
1: Oops.
0: It's funny how the PA in the George. In the shopping centre still going. Can David. Still bloody hear that.
1: That's just an echo. That's just sound bouncing around.
0: You reckon? It's the lights are out. It's like, oh, crikey.
1: Where are you?
0: I'm going to have to sit. It's,
1: where am I?
0: Yeah, well, just flip the switch back up. It's like, oh, yeah.
1: Texts have stopped coming in.
0: No, let's leave the electrical stuff to the engineers and the people with fried hair, because that's what happens if you get too close. Do not lick the equipment as well, because you know, with the old 9-volt battery, it'll tickle your tongue. Have we got some more text?
1: We do. So, hello, boys. Where's AJ?
0: Oh, so everybody's like, what about us? It's like, we're here.
1: Yeah, I know. I've been informed by a little magpie that the voice, whom normally gives the access to all areas, is playing a game with one other presenter in the purpose of being part of a crowd. Can you work it out, boys? Do you know what this means?
0: This is the cryptic.
1: We're being played. We are being played. And suspicious at all, gents?
0: Is this the event everybody else...
1: good song, Suspicious Minds. Guess what? We're going to play Simple Minds.
0: Simple Minds.
1: We are. That not fits Suspicious in with Minds. None of that Elvis Presley rubbish. I don't mean that. I love Elvis.
0: Thank you very much.
1: Elvis lives. I mean, lives.
0: Lives, yeah. Lives. Did I add that one in for the... we got I Like Fried Chicken, that one that you've picked. Did we...
1: Alive and Kicking.
0: Yeah.
1: Simple Minds. Yeah, that was the song.
0: Yeah, should we play that? Or did you want... Yeah, because I can't cue the other one up. But if you'd like a song played...
1: Hey.
0: Oh, I see you were doing the song. Yeah. Sorry. Yeah, right. Okay.
1: Hey, and this is a Scottish song for Margaret.
0: That's what horses eat. Quite a lot of it.
1: Hey. Is it not working?
0: I'll play the song. You turn me on. Something like that. We put the station back on. And sing along at the end, because the lyrics are fried chicken.
1: I've got tickets for Simple Minds next year.
0: Oh. Enjoy.
1: With Gary Newman.

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6: It is indeed 3 minutes past four on a Saturday afternoon. What would you normally be doing on a Saturday afternoon? Footying?
7: I'd be listening to AJ.
6: Oh, yeah, yeah, yeah.
7: I'd be in my cabana and listening to AJ.
6: Coca Cabana.
7: Yes.
6: At the Coca Cabana.
7: And eating like cabana, and I would be...
6: There used to be a... Did you have them here? A chocolate bar called a... Coco Cabana or a cabana.
7: No, I don't remember.
6: It was like coconut. A bit like a, what were they called?
7: Banana?
6: Like coconut, but like gooey syrupy thing in with it. And I had like a red, yeah, anyway, they were nice.
7: Sounds cabana. Nice. I keep one. I don't know. Yeah. I don't know.
6: No, we've got access all areas.
7: Yes.
6: I think we should try another room to see.
7: Well, what about the one on the right?
6: What, in there?
7: If we just go down the corridor.
6: All right, and see.
7: These portable microphones are great. I love it.
6: And
7: hello. Sorry, there are people watching us.
6: Access to these behind the scenes
7: of
6: these shows.
7: We're just going here. Don't say anything.
6: No.
7: Sorry.
6: Whose show? What do we reckon?
7: I don't know. We'll,
6: this is.
7: Let's guess.
6: Let's have a listen. Let's like you can use the card.
7: Go. I'll swipe.
6: Oh, sounds like a bar.
7: Oh.
8: Well, just as I expected, totally boring.
7: Yes.
8: Yes, the service is terrible too.
7: Yes.
8: Waiter! You, woman!
7: Yes.
8: What would you like, Rick?
9: Coffee, please, Vivian.
8: This is a pub, they don't do coffee.
7: Yes.
8: I want a pint of water in a straight glass.
7: Yes.
8: A bag of roast ox crisps.
7: And, yes.
8: Mine's a baby sham.
7: Yes. Yes. Yes.
6: What's in there, I wonder?
7: I wonder. Not three times. Say, Joe sent me.
6: Joe sent me. I didn't send
7: you. That was it's so nice to have... the young ones in Hernando's Hideaway,
6: yes, eating
7: wonderful.
6: Yes, there you go. Yes, I'm doing it now.
7: I do say yes, and yes is my mantra. I used to run a museum,
6: yes,
7: and I had my desk. My office was just behind the reception, so if the door was open, I could hear what my staff were saying, and visitors would walk in and say, "Can I bring in my dog?" And they go, no dogs allowed. And then, do you mind if I drink my coffee in here? No, you can't come in here with coffee.
6: You can't.
7: And do you mind if my child, runs around? No, you know. And So I trained my children. I trained my staff to say yes.
6: Yes.
7: To say yes to everything. And what's wrong with a dog coming into a museum? And if they're confident the dog's going to be all right, I mean, seriously. So
6: like Bunnings.
7: So I sort of, it became a joke with my staff that I would say yes to everything. But it changed. I stopped getting complaints from people about my staff being so negative, and so I say yes to everything, and even if I mean no, start off with the yes and then clarify.
6: I'll let you into a little secret, because obviously I had to go raiding the show files.
7: Where did you steal that from?
6: I thought, well, I've got to listen to a podcast of Fernando's Hideaway. So there's my punishment straight away. And I thought, it's not going to be long before he says yes. So about 15 seconds in, I found it straight away. So that's all I had to listen to and get the grab from the podcast of you saying yes. So I thought, job done. So there you
7: Wonderful.
6: Go.
7: Wonderful.
6: So,
7: you mean go. That wasn't real?
6: No.
7: That was all set up?
6: No. Yes. So that was the Hernando's. It's nice to see a little secret room there.
7: Yes, it's great. Yeah. It's great. The Hideaway is fantastic.
6: Shall we try another one?
7: Yes.
6: Should we try another one and see what's in this room?
7: Maybe we could.
6: Yeah. All right.
7: See. Or that sounds like a good idea.
6: All right, then.
7: Just I'm trying to say one. Things other than yes.
5: Hello? Hello? Audrey, any news?
9: Hello? The bloody hell's everyone gone? I really don't believe this.
6: It's funny.
10: Would you like a cup of tea?
11: God, you think devil woman had never been written?
6: What's Ricky doing?
12: Possibly happen once a week on Wednesdays to make Mr. Heppelwhite so necessary to you.
6: I notice how with that one there's no Mickey taking in that one.
7: Oh.
6: I wonder who made these.
7: I think it might have been you.
6: Yes.
7: And that was your program, the aptly named Wednesday to 6 to 8 program.
6: Access all areas. It's not an area to go in, to be honest. Like,
7: no.
6: I think there's, the washing's still hung up there.
7: No.
6: And,
7: I mean, yes.
6: The vacuum's not been round for a while. it's not. It's smelling a bit in there. So I think we'll just keep that door closed, yeah.
7: I've got to say, Noel Lean and Sybil sound a lot alike.
6: Oh, I know. They do a bit, actually, don't they?
7: Yeah, they do.
6: Yeah. 9 minutes past. How are we doing on the old text front?
7: Yes.
6: We've got some. I think, did we mention Dave Graham Jr. earlier? I think we got a text from. I think
7: yes,
6: we might.
7: No,
6: did you do that one? I think we might have missed it.
7: We've read them all up to HA. And then, what is going on? Absolute mayhem this afternoon.
6: Well, you know.
7: AJ will be horrified. And that's Graham Blues Boy Lang.
6: He's still got the blues for you.
7: And he wants us to play a bit of Gary Moore, if we get a chance.
6: Oh, if we can.
7: After we get through these other requests that we've got from Michelle from...

0: Oh, it's coming close. It's coming to the end.
1: We apologise for this break in transmission. Jason's gone completely berserk.
2: Berserkerer. Oh. More berserk than normal. That is a new word. Just invented it.
1: Berserkerer.
2: Berserkerer. Yeah, that would be like a good chocolate bar or something, wouldn't it? Or
1: excuse me, could I have a berserkerer, please?
2: Berserkerer.
1: A berserkerer. And a can of Coke, please. Could I? And a Chico roll and one berserkerer.
2: Berserkerer. Yeah. What should we do next? Should we try the old...
1: Excuse me, Doctor, I don't feel well. What have you been eating? I had a can of Coke, Chico roll and a berserkerer.
2: I went to the doctor. I said, Doctor, I feel like a bridge. He said, what's come over you? I said, 20 cars and 3 buses. It is the way that
1: that's a traffic
2: you
1: joke.
2: Tell them. It's a traffic to... oh, no, no. This...
1: I forgot to tell you. AJ's not
2: in. You can't do the
1: today.
2: Show this week?
1: No.
2: Oh.
1: Hey, there's something I forgot to tell you. AJ's not in this week. You're listening to...
2: Well, I hope not, poor lady, because, like, we've taken over.
1: Yes.
2: Access to all areas. Yes. You see, yeah.
1: You're listening to Nolan and Watt.
2: Watt and Nolan.
1: And we're in Access All Areas.
2: We're having good fun. Yeah.
1: We are.
2: Yeah. Hopefully, we're sharing the love.
1: Just good, innocent, wholehearted fun.
2: Innocent.
1: Can I have another berserker?

0: forgot, to be honest. If I remembered, I would have done a jingle of like. Oh. I wonder how quickly
1: we could do a. Can I write some lyrics while you're doing the things? And I'll do it before.
0: Give me some lyrics.
1: I'll give you some lyrics.
0: Or ask the old chat GBH or whatever it's called.
1: Okay.
0: I'll throw it into the jingle machine. This is live, by the way. See if we can do it.
1: If anyone wants to text in and say, you must include this word in your song.
0: Yeah, that's a good idea.
1: Yeah. First one to text in with a word.
0: Clean word.
1: We will include, in fact...
0: Something obscure.
1: I'm going to put Berserkera into the song. Now.
0: I don't think the machine would know how to sing that, because the AI thing... Because sometimes when
1: let's go Berserk.
0: No, we'll try it. See if it does it. Just to explain what... Because our little jingles and things, obviously, because we're just filling in this show, and the reason we've got all the little song... It's an AI thing, so it's they're not real people and not real instruments. And sometimes it has, really bad... They call them hallucinations. And sometimes it can't deal with, to sing 96.5, so you've got to put it in the machine, but... It does it better if you spell the word point out rather than do 96 point, with a decimal point, as in the dot five. I found if you actually write the words 96.5 actually out rather than just use the numerics, it tends not to throw a wobbly so much. I think it's going to suffer with Berserkera. Because I did what are you thinking?
1: I'm thinking live on air.
0: Hang on, hang on. Talk amongst yourselves. I've got the.
1: So the first lyrics are going to be Nolan and Watt are on a race, the first one to get to space. And then I want something to rhyme with Berserkera.
0: Berserkera.
1: But does work.
0: Just Patrick thinking.
1: I think this.
0: That was worth the sound effect, wasn't it? Me disappearing for. All right, we'll have a little play with that, shall we? And we'll see if we can find a little thing. But yeah, somebody text in with a random word, something unusual, and what we'll do is we'll include it in the. And we'll try and. We'll throw the lyrics into the jingle machine and come up with a jingle before the end of the show. Oh my god, you are writing a thesis on a thing. I've got to type all that into the machine.
1: I can come around and type.
0: Take a letter, yeah. So yeah, somebody please text in a random word, not a rude word, but like pineapple or just something that we can throw in just to prove that we've made it live on air. So there you go. Should we play another song and then we'll have a play? How are you doing so far? What have you come up with?
1: Nolan and Watt are on a race, the first one to get to space. This rocket does. Workera, but it made us berserkera. So Nolan and Watt are on a race. Watch us go into space.
0: We need community. Malcolm suggested community. Good one, Malcolm. That fits in quite nicely. And a pineapple as well.
1: I've got to put in pineapple.
0: No. That was just for a word. Malcolm suggested community, which obviously is good.
1: Okay.
0: Which I think we've upset most of the community this afternoon.
1: I'm very sorry.
0: Not what? Yeah. Malcolm suggested a song, but we can't click on the link. He's very kindly provided the link. It's a new song by a lady called Linda Griffiths, but the system here won't allow us to click on things that people have sent in because our computer would be infested with all sorts of stuff. So I can't click on the link, sorry, to go to the thing that you've suggested, but I will have a route around and see if I can find it before the end of the show. But thank you for that suggestion. It was for a song to play, but it's gone to Amarek. So I'm gathering that's a local artist or, an Aussie musician. So I will have a quick dive around, Malcolm, to try and find that. But thank you very much for that suggestion. Shall I I'll do these. We'll do some little announcement things, and then we'll work on our jingle that we're trying to make live as we go along. You're thinking of

0: Wait, I've never seen you so concentrated on something before.
1: I've got to go and type it in.
0: Where we go? You got to go so that then you can come back, right?
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0: Peter Gabriel's.
1: I love Peter Gabriel.
0: Salisbury Hill. Do you know where Salisbury Hill is?
1: It's just south of London, is it? Am I right? Or southwest?
0: I think it's, you know, it's more southwest. It's near Bath.
1: Oh.
0: Bath, Royal
1: that
0: Bath.
1: Roman town.
0: Yes, with all the spas and...
1: Oh, sorry, I was thinking of Salisbury Hill being near... Is this wrong? Is it near those Standing Rocks?
0: The
1: Stonehenge.
0: Stonehenge, yeah. Yes. I've driven past that. I've never been to it, but not a million miles away.
1: Okay.
0: Because nothing's a million miles away in the UK.
1: No.
0: But it would be a city, I would have thought, or a large town called Salisbury. But I don't think Salisbury Hill is it. There probably is a hill in Salisbury, if you know what I mean.
1: Yes.
0: You know, as in, it's not flat. It's not like Holland or the Netherlands.
1: No.
0: You know? So I imagine there is a hill in Salisbury. And probably people do refer to a hill in Salisbury Hill. Yeah, but a hill in Salisbury.
1: Okay.
0: But Salisbury Hill, as in the song, is a hill not in Salisbury. But
1: so do you think it's a kind of flat hill?
0: A knoll.
1: A knoll.
0: I like knolls. Because knolls is, they always say it was a knoll, the one where JFK
1: it's
0: got shot from.
1: Canal.
0: Yeah, canal, wouldn't it? So he wasn't shot from hill.
1: Was Kennedy shot from a canal? I thought shot him from
0: a
1: building or something like that.
0: Oh, yeah. Depending on who you believe. No, yeah, he was shot, but there was the man with the camera, isn't it? The famous footage, and they saw somebody on the canal.
1: Okay.
0: At the thing. Yeah.
1: So... Salisbury Hill is not a hill, it's a knoll. So
0: no,
1: this song
0: nothing is
1: that
0: a
1: Peter Gabriel does with Kate Bush, where they're running up the hill.
0: Running up a canal.
1: It's really just a... It's not... They shouldn't be puffed at all.
0: I don't think it's the same hill.
1: Actually, he doesn't sing that. She just sings that. Or does he sing that?
0: No, they did do one together, didn't they?
1: Don't give up running up the hill.
0: I think we should have. I think we gave up a long time ago.
1: That is an amazing... I love the video clip of that. They're just hugging and singing the song.
0: Yeah.
1: It's beautiful.
0: It's a bit of a slowy. I'm not a fan of the slowy song. But as in musically, it's very good. But
1: were we talking about this on air or not? The two Georges sound incredibly alike. The George Michael.
0: Oh, we played earlier
1: and,
0: with
1: and
0: Club
1: Boy George.
0: Tropicana.
1: Yeah, yes.
0: You reckon?
1: And I think Phil Collins and Peter Gabriel are very much alike. It's like...
0: Yeah, similar.
1: Phil Collins has learnt from the school of Peter Gabriel on how to sing.
0: Well, they were both in Genesis together, weren't they?
1: So Collins was just...
0: The drummer.
1: The drummer, while Gabriel was in front. And then he went solo, had that amazing album, Sledgehammer. And that's when Phil took over
0: singing,
1: and Genesis really took off. Then it was
0: like a rocket into
1: beginning.
0: Space.
1: I mean, their first beginning was their Genesis, and then their second beginning was their second coming of the Genesis.
0: Speaking of rockets, you know what? I like the way that linked and arced round, like going around the planet in an international space station.
1: Which I've got to talk about.
0: Yes. You've fed in all the information into the jingle machine.
1: Yes.
0: Hang on, let me turn it on.
1: How long do you think it took? I mean, I wrote those lyrics as soon as we came up with the idea. You've told the computer what style and what genre and what instruments basically to do.
0: Yeah, to play.
1: We have to throw in two words, berserker.
0: Oh, did you do that?
1: Yes.
0: And community.
1: And
0: that
1: community.
0: Malcolm suggested.
1: That Malcolm suggested.
0: No, we've not actually listened to this because it generates it automatically.
1: No, because we did it just then.
0: Yes, we've done it. So we're going to play it live on air as well. There's no rude words, is there? Yeah,
1: No. Is it ready?
0: It's ready. Yeah, it's done it. It was ages ago. It was ready before we were. It was born ready.
1: So, and we said guitars and synthesizer. In the style of Bowie, because it kind of made sense to do it.
0: Yeah, so let's have a listen. We've not heard this yet. So this is like the AI jingle machine, which I pratt around with and we play, you know, when we do a fill-in show. So this is on the space theme with those words. Should we have a listen?
1: So, yeah, but I just want to make a point that Malcolm has said use the word community in the lyrics.
0: Yep, so that's in there.
1: We've done that. Near the end, Malcolm, and...
0: did you forget?
1: Has said from Inner FM, yummy, yummy. Maybe he's just excited about this, but I've already written the song.
0: Who can tell? Right, all right, we've done it. Oh, I see, that was his suggestion.
1: Oh, I don't know.
0: Oh, no, that would have been good. Yeah, yummy. Yeah, unless we were talking about food. Oh, it doesn't matter. Chocolate. It might have been the chocolate bar thing. Anyway, shall I push the button?
1: Yes, please.
0: This might sound awful. It might sound good. I think it's sort of learnt what sort of things we expect from it. So let's have a listen. So, yeah, let's do it. Is it going to play it?

0: see. One more time.
1: Oh, it does. It's on repeat when it plays. That's not bad. What was it? There was a bit of a frack word or something, did it say?
2: No. Yeah, no, I put in because I knew it wouldn't, it would correct berserker.
1: Berserker.
2: So I wrote berserk. And then and then I did not on the side of berserk.
1: For some reason, when it generates, it always does two different versions. So let's have a listen to the second version. Yes. That wasn't bad, though,
2: not
1: was
2: bad,
1: it?
2: Not bad, not bad.
1: That was, you know, I mean, I'm no musician, but it's like, you know. Let's have a listen to the second version. It should be fairly similar, but let's go with the second one. Oh, there you go.

0: All right, yeah. Wow. No, that wasn't as good as the first one. The first one, I think, wins it. Yeah. I think that deserves a... Yeah.
1: But we've invented a new sound.
0: Yeah.
1: You think it deserves a...
0: Yeah, definitely.
1: and we've got the...
0: It does that sometimes. That's why you have to play with it and then get it to redo it again and sometimes, you know, spell words out phonetically. Why is phonetically not spelt phonetically?
1: Phonetically, that's a good word. It should be...
0: like
1: F-O-F-O-N... F-O-N...
0: E-T...
1: E-T... E-C-K... Phonet...
0: It's like Eppeline Rye.
1: A-double-L-E-Y.
0: Eppeline, Noeline, Raylene. That's nice, nice, nice.
1: Hey, Margaret says,
0: yeah.
1: Thank goodness only less than, and you can't read.
0: 25 minutes left.
1: Minutes to a real presenter and a radio show in Boogie Wonderland.
0: Oh, is Ethan not in this week? Oh, who's filling in for him then? Sorry, I'm joking, Ethan.
1: No. Seriously?
0: Yeah. Will he be in the building soon, I hope.
1: Hi, guys.
0: We might have scared
1: Roger
0: him
1: and
0: away.
1: The girls miss AJ, and she didn't pay you to say that. She's doing this.
0: Something going on here. It's
1: AJ,
0: fishy.
1: She is very sad, and she can't do... She's very sad... She can't do the show today. Roger Watson, you are a muso's muso. But did she? She must have paid.
0: I reckon she's, just like some dodgy envelope deals with the presenters, got them all to like flood the system with complaints. It's fair enough, though. Should we crack on with a piece of music and come back with. Whatever. We haven't tried a swipe card yet, have we? We're playing with the machine show. I've got one
1: Malcolm
0: more.
1: Malcolm said, ha, ha, ha, with a smile. And Evan said, berserker. We've made a new word, yes. With three smiley faces.
0: Excellent. All right, we'll be back. Let's have a little bit more music. This one is dirty. It's murky. And it's a bit of a delight.
1: Ooh.
0: I think it's our berserker bar. This could be the little advertising jingle.
1: Wow.
0: It fits it. Berserkers, the dirty, murky delight. Swipe.

Knows you're easily led. 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

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But that's what you deserve. And so fair is fair.

0: one lick and you know it ain't right.
1: Oh, that'll be the end of the song. I wasn't caught with me faders down, as they say. Sorry, I've got something in my mouth.
2: We've written a song on radio, not just us. Malcolm helped and others. And so that is, that could be a first. Well done. We could, do you know what? I bought a bag of lollies today and I put some in a bowl. And Jason Nolan, my partner here, Nolan and what?
1: What? No. Sorry. I got.
2: He took a mouthful of lollies and now he can't talk.
1: I'm sorry.
2: And he keeps pointing at me and he keeps rolling his finger around in a circle. And what's he doing? He's now pouring himself a glass of wine. and he's. What? He's trying to open a bottle of champagne with the other. What? Jason, we've still got another...
1: All right, I'm back.
2: We've got 20 minutes.
1: It's the universal...
2: Much to Margaret's chagrin. And is chagrin a word?
1: It's the universal sign for, like, I've got a snake stuck down my throat. Can you keep going and fill? Because my gob's full of sweets. Because you call them lollies, don't you?
2: Yes.
1: Sweets.
2: Sweets.
1: There are certain Australian words that I haven't come across and gone up to the dark side yet.
2: Have you?
1: So I still...
2: Why not? Is this a deliberate attempt to hang on to your culture?
1: No, I just don't know them as lollies. I just call them sweets.
2: But that's a deliberate attempt. I mean, you've had to change everything else.
1: I don't...
2: You've had to adjust in so many other ways. Are you refusing to? Does this make you, like...
1: Monocultured.
2: Yes. You can see where I was going.
1: Please explain. I did have a very interesting thing about that monoculture thing, and Dr. Andy played it on Friday.
2: Did she?
1: It was about a Scottish lady called Jill Stark basically saying... that if we adopt, you know, what the hell is a monoculture?
2: Yes.
1: You know, how far? Well, what do we do? I could play it, but it's a bit heavy for, you know, we're having a bit of fun today. Basically says, well, get rid of Christmas because Christmas is pagan and it comes from the Netherlands. You know, Jesus spoke Hebrew.
2: I'm not sure about that. But.
1: No, it's saying where all the things come from.
2: I agree.
1: You know, because Father Christmas, the idea, or Santa, I think originally came from the Netherlands, didn't it? The St. Nicholas.
2: Well, I mean, just look at all of the things that we have. Everything
1: kebabs,
2: around us.
1: No kebabs, because they're Turkish.
2: Yes.
1: No, McDonald's, because that's American.
2: Yes.
1: Burgers.
2: Yes.
1: No cricket, because that came from Pommyland.
2: Yes.
1: No pizzas, because that's Italian.
2: Yes.
1: It's funny how we're just talking about food
2: no
1: at the
2: souvlaki,
1: moment.
2: No souvlaki,
1: no... No Easter, because that's like, religious neck of the woods
2: people. No tabbouleh, no... there'll be no Spanish dancing, there'll be no flamenco, which, I do a lot, and...
1: Well,
2: so
1: Flamingo.
2: Hernando's Hideaway still hasn't. I mean, Uncle Max still hasn't calmed down since Pauline Hanson gave her little spiel to the press club, which was an address to the nation. She stole that time to talk to the press, to talk to the nation, and in doing so, she has unleashed a whole lot of ideas that she doesn't even understand.
1: Her numbers don't match up.
2: Hernando's Hideaway is going to focus on multiculturalism, all of the wonderful things that we have in Australia, all of the things that you would expect to see in Hernando's Hideaway, all of that music. That's everything is Australian.
1: There's a bit too
2: but it's
1: much...
2: Australian with a difference.
1: There's a bit too much culture on those... tinned oysters that are on the... But they should really go in the bin, to be honest.
2: They will. Look, I'll clear them out because we're going to be having Chico rolls, which were made by Chinese Australians.
1: Well, the term, fair dinkum, comes from the original Chinese that came over in the gold fields in the 1800s.
2: Am I getting the appropriate money for the gold that I've got? Are you fair dinkum? No, fair dinkum is Chinese and it means something else, but it meant...
1: Yeah, that's where it came
2: in the
1: from.
2: Whole scheme of things, are you being real about the price that you're offering me for the gold? And the gold that I've got is real.
1: apart from that one, that sort of like little jewelry thing that you let me have. I've got a green rash now. Yeah. I think it was. I think you got that off the internet.
2: That Timu. Was copper. I mean, I stole it off of copper. I said, "Excuse me, sir.
1: Can I have a look, please? What's this all here then?" I think we've accessed all of our areas.
2: No, I didn't tell you that the space station, you can see it tonight.
1: Oh, yeah, and we got
2: if
1: the jingle.
2: If you go outside tonight at 6:48 and you look in the south-southwest, you'll see it for about a minute.
1: Will it be clear skies? If only we were...
2: Probably not, so I'm not going to make a big deal.
1: If only there was like a local community radio station that could sort of like give you weather information or something. Did you know of such a beast?
2: No, I don't.
1: That would be really, really
2: tomorrow
1: handy.
2: Tomorrow night you could see it for 3 minutes at 1 minute past six. Go outside, look to the south-southwest.
1: I don't know which way that would be. Which way is the...
2: Let's say you're...
1: Sun comes up in the east.
2: Let's say you're on Bell Street. Yeah. Bell Street is, if it goes towards Essendon, you're going to the west. If you turn around going back to Heidelberg, you're going to east. The east. So if you look from Bell Street towards Melbourne City, the space station will be just above the city.
1: Oh, but you won't see it because of all the lights from the city, though.
2: It's pretty bright.
1: Is it like it just big shiny and then it just moves across very quickly?
2: Yes.
1: Yeah. I presume you have seen it because you go
2: I've
1: on about
2: seen
1: it all
2: it
1: the
2: a
1: time.
2: Lot, yes. and on Tuesday night at about 6 p.m., a couple of astronauts are going to walk outside and they're going to go to this big arm. We have these microphones on arms. They have a big arm.
1: Big boom thing.
2: Called the Canada arm. Because it was paid for by Canada, and there's a fault with that, and they're going to replace a part of the Canada arm in a spacewalk.
1: So we can see them
2: Tuesday.
1: If we look out. We'll see them dangling out, and can we wave?
2: You could.
1: you need a good telescope.
2: I don't know if we'll be able to see them on Tuesday night. That's a good point.
1: Oh, no, we'll be down the pub. Yeah, yes, that's a good point. No, we won't see them. But it is going to be partly cloudy. For the rest of Saturday. So Todd's law is going to say there's going to be a...
2: No, so I didn't want to make a big deal of it.
1: I
2: mentioned it once. I think I got away with it.
1: I think I got away with it.
2: That's our space for the week.
1: That would be a good little line in a comedy show, that would. I mentioned once, I think we got away with it. Shall we have a piece of music?
2: Yes.
1: And I'll frantically look for something that I haven't already played because...
2: Well, we're getting through this list of all of these songs that have been requested by so many people today and the next
1: one. I did look up the Linda thingy one, but it's disappeared.
2: The Linda thingy one.
1: Yeah, sorry. That Malcolm suggested. I can't sort of play it whilst I'm doing something. So I'll play another one and see if we can squeeze it in. I'm just desperately trying to find it. But
2: the Lydia song.
1: Yeah, sorry.
2: Okay.
1: Bit of Franz Ferdinand now.
2: Franz Ferdinand was shot.
1: Oh. I think you'll find we probably will be at the end of the show. Metaphorically, I hope.

0: I think that was the hooked bit that was on our little jingle thing that we made.
1: Right, this is the rhythm of the night.
0: Another bit of music.
1: The night.
0: We'll be back to say goodbye.
1: Oh, yeah.
0: Ethan.

0: Are they Reebok or are they Nike?
1: It's the... is that the song?
0: That's the lyrics, isn't it?
1: That's great.
0: Are they Reebok or are they not? There is a clip that went on the old virus like it did years ago. I don't know if it was a radio station in Brazil. And I was going to play it, but obviously it's in Brazil, you know, in Portuguese, in Brazilian. But when you watch it on YouTube, it obviously has the subtitles. And it's a guy ringing up a radio station and he's requesting this song. And the presenters have got no idea what he's asking for. He said, oh, yeah, that song, it's really popular. It's the one that goes, is it Reebok or is it Nike? And of course, they're like what's he on about? It's like blah, blah. And then somehow one of them must have twigged what it was. And it was like, is it this? It's Corona, the river. Overnight, yeah.
1: They're called Mondegreens. Amazing. That's fantastic.
0: Is it Reebok or is it Nike? But yeah,
1: we just had a phone call from Jean who said we were talking about George Michael before.
0: Yeah.
1: So tragically, I have had to announce to Jean that George Michael has passed.
0: Has he?
1: Yes.
0: When?
1: So this is a problem when you play people that have passed, no longer living, that, you know, sometimes we get people and they learn the hard way. They've gone.
0: I know. Fancy finding out from you. More people.
1: Yeah, I know.
0: I should have subtly broke it to her. Yeah, he went ages ago. Yeah, yeah. No.
1: If Jason had answered the phone, it would have been much more sensitive. He would have been much more compassionate. And I care. No. And I care that you were listening, Jean. Thank you so much for your call.
0: Yeah. No, it's sometimes because you wouldn't expect, if you didn't know. I had a friend for many years, she didn't realize that Michael Jackson had gone. And then it was
1: Has
0: like...
1: Has he?
0: Yes.
1: Oh, no. Oh, what a shock.
0: No.
1: Oh.
0: Chamon.
1: What did he say? Oh.
0: Oh.
1: Ah,
0: ooh,
1: Michael.
0: We need to work out our timings because I've got a little end thing. And also, Ethan's coming up next.
1: He's asking me to help him
0: In the studio next door.
1: I've got to go and push.
0: Yeah, do you want to actually? Yeah, going.
1: I might.
0: Yeah, you could get in there.
1: We can have a chat with him. We probably don't have time.
0: He doesn't want to talk to him.
1: No, he's going to be on next. Boogie Wonderland.
0: Crushed velvet suit on there. Don't get too close because of the static.
1: Hey, thanks so much, Jason, for the show today. I'm going to go in and help Ethan, so I'm going to go. Is that okay?
0: Yeah, next. Well, you can talk to me from next door if you want.
1: Oh, okay.
0: Yeah,
1: I'm going to.
0: In the meantime.
1: If I can plug in. All right, but what are you doing?
0: Well, I'm just going to hang out here for a little while.
1: Oh. Ah.
0: Oh, you are going. He is leaving me. Yeah, no, we've got a little end theme to play that I will play. And that's it. Thank you very much, AJ. She's going to regret this decision for handing the mantle over to us. And, it's been good fun. So Patrick is just setting things up with Ethan next door because they're going to be taking over with a bit of Boogie Land. But we've got a little theme, a little something, one of our little machine jingles again to say. And, we'll say goodbye. It's very sad. So we'll catch you next time. Patrick will be back with Uncle Max, of course, on Monday with Hernando's Hideaway. And you can catch me on Wednesday with the aptly named Wednesday 6 to 8 show. It's been good fun. Thank you very much.

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2: Good afternoon. The outbound Burke Road exit ramp from the Eastern Freeway at Kew East is closed nightly between 9 p.m. and 5 a.m. through until the end of June. A reduced speed limit of 40 kilometres an hour is in place, with only minor delays of up to 5 minutes expected. And buses are replacing trains on the Frankston line from 8:30 p.m. through until the last service on Sunday due to planned maintenance works. Allow extra travel time and check before you travel. You're now up to date with Melbourne's latest traffic on 96.5 Inner FM.
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Good afternoon. Yes, it is Ethan Lonsdale here, kicking off this Saturday party on Boogie Wonderland. Thanks to Patrick Watt and Jason Nolan for filling in for AJ this week on Access All Areas. AJ, she'll be back next week, 3 o'clock. And if you're missing her that much, you just got to wait a week. And for Patrick Watt, if you really want to listen to him again, check him out on a Monday night, 6 to 8 for an Ando's Hideaway. And Jason Nolan every Wednesday for the aptly named Wednesday 6 to 8 show. 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Coming up at 6.50, like always, is going to be the 12-incher. This week, a song from 1982 from a Canadian band. I'm going to be a little bit sneaky because that's all I'm going to give you. You're going to have to wait and see to find out what the rest is. When I give you that clue, it's on the way at 6.50. But what are we going to do today? We're going to count down the top 20 songs and go back to this week, 1985. What were you doing in 1985? Let me know. I can tell you, I wasn't here, but you probably were. You may have great memories. I can tell you there's some great songs out in 1985, and we're going to hear them. We got Mental as Anything on the way, but right now, coming in at the number 20 position, is The Power Station. Some like it hot. It's 96.5 Inner FM, the sounds of our cities.

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96.5 Inner FM, coming in at number 17 on the ARIA charts from this week in 1985, David Lee Roth, Just a Gigolo. Now this countdown's starting to really excite me. I'm just having a look at the playlist right now, just pulling it up in front of me, and I can tell you, what a lineup. Tears for Fears on the way, Madonna, Eurythmics. I can keep going on, but I won't. I'm going to leave it as a surprise. I'm going to tease you a little bit. You may love this next one, though. At number 16 on the countdown, the Commodores, Lionel Richie out the front, Night Shift, 96.5 Inner FM.

0: Sunshine, it's Ethan Lonsdale here, and we're counting down the top 20 songs from this week on the ARIA charts, 1985. Still plenty of big hits on the way, already teased you with a bit of Tears for Fears, and also Simple Minds on the way. But coming up next, in the number 11th spot, a song from an American rock band, which I guess can only be summed up best by the lead singer, Kevin Cronin.
1: It's about having a feeling and fighting it for so long until you finally have to surrender and just go, you know, I gotta throw this out there. I might get shot down, I might not, but that was what the song's about.
0: Guess we'll find out when we hear it in the next 10 minutes on Boogie Wonderland.
2: And you can dance on Boogie Wonderland.

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1: Good afternoon. The outbound Burke Road exit ramp from the Eastern Freeway at Kew East is closed nightly between 9pm and 5am through until the end of June. A reduced speed limit of 40 kilometres an hour is in place, with only minor delays of up to 5 minutes expected. And buses are replacing trains on the Frankston line from 8:30pm through until the last service on Sunday due to planned maintenance works. Allow extra travel time and check before you travel. You're now up to date with Melbourne's latest traffic on 96.5 Inner FM.
2: Mate, you know who I bumped into? Daniel. 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I said, mate, how are you going? 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I said, mate, what have you been up to?
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1: In 1965, Vietnam seemed like just another foreign war. But it wasn't. It was different in many ways, and so were those who did the fighting. In World War II, the average age of the combat soldier was 26. In Vietnam, he was 19. In Vietnam, he was 19.

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I've been telling you it's on the way, and there it is at number 8, Tears for Fears, Everybody Wants to Rule the World, on Boogie Wonderland's top 20 on the ARIA charts from this week in 1985. Now, I don't know about you, but this is when the countdown starts to get interesting. When I start to enjoy it. All the big hits were inside the top 10. And I can tell you the number 7th song, just about to come up, is another big hit. The song featured on the soundtrack to the film The Breakfast Club went to number 6 on the charts in Australia and topped the charts over in the US. I'm talking about Simple Minds, you know this one, so sing along with it. 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

It's a bit of an interesting thought, isn't it? Where will we be in 50 years? Well, I'm just doing a bit of a calculation in my head. I'm 22, so, you know, 22 plus 50, 72. You'd think I know my maths better than that, but I don't. So what will I be doing at 72? I'd be older, I'd be retired. Hang on a minute. It doesn't actually sound too bad. Retirement means no work. Sounds like winning to me. Anyway, that's irrelevant. Coming in at number 4, Uncanny X-Men, 50 years. On Boogie Wonderland's top 20 on the ARIA charts from this week in 1985. We're getting to the pointy end now. 3 tracks remain. And I can tell you this song at number 3, well, it's seen more number 1s than 3s. Let's just say that. It's the 8th best-selling single of all time and a charity single put out by the supergroup USA for Africa. You guessed it. We Are The World, 96.5 Inner FM.

0: It's the Sounds of Our City's 96.5 Inner FM coming in at number one on Boogie Wonderland's Top 20 from this week in 1985 on the ARIA charts. The Eurythmics' Would I Lie to You, a song which was a massive success here in Australia, spending 2 weeks on the top of the charts and becoming the duo's biggest hit down under. It's Ethan Lonsdale here. We've still got the dance and disco on the way to get you moving, and LaBush is going to do that for us in the next 10 minutes. It's Boogie Wonderland.
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3: Mate, you know who I bumped into? Daniel. You remember Daniel, yeah? He used to live across the other side of my house when we were living between Smith Street and High Street. I said, mate, how you going? He said, not bad. I said, mate, what do you mean up to?
4: Wait, slow down. What's gotten into you today?
3: Oh, sorry. It's just this hashtag coffee I've been drinking. I can't get enough. It gives me a buzz.
4: 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You've been jumping out of your skin. 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
3: 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Sometimes I even have it at night.
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1: 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Sweet.

It's the Sounds of our City's 96.5 Inner FM, La Bush, Sweet Dreams, getting the party started. It is Ethan Lonsdale here, and that clue for the 12-inch is not very far away now. We're rapidly running out of time, so we got to get things moving. And I haven't told you much about this song yet, only told you it's a song from 1982 by a Canadian group, which leaves me plenty of room to give you a good clue. Don't go anywhere so you can find out what that clue is, and it's going to hopefully help you as well. We got Blue Zone and Jackie on the way, but first, hello, Ken Leslie. Hey, guy, 96.5 Inner FM.

0: 6.5 Inner FM, Blue Zone, Jackie, and doesn't that one just get you into the party spirit? Something that's going to get you partying is a 12-incher, as I keep telling you, not far away. You don't want to miss it. Coming up after all the disco, it's Boogie Wonderland.
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18: This is your warning to tell you not to do this.

Jackie Under Fire, taking us back to the late 70s, 1979 with that classic. And I know Annalisa just loved that one. She was grooving to it in the car, apparently. Let's just hope safely.

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I'm going to make this very simple for you with a clue. I haven't told you much as we stand. I've only told you a song from 1982 by a Canadian dance group. But I'm going to be a bit cryptic and try and give away the name to you. So here goes. The band, also a type of fruit. They weren't a lemon, but it started with L, and they were like a lemon. I hope I just haven't confused you more there. Good luck.

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As I've already told you, a song from 1982 by a Canadian dance group. I tried and helped there with a bit of a clue, saying they are a type of fruit. Not a lemon, but they do start with L. Could only be one fruit, couldn't it? A lime. The group called Lime, who had a few big dance hits in the 80s like Your Love and Unexpected Lovers. And this was their other big hit, going to number 6 on the US dance charts. Babe, we're gonna love tonight. The 12-incher of the night. Turn this one up, party nice and hard to it. Olga is coming up next with the Crumber Cruise. She'll take you through to 9 o'clock, keep the party going, and of course, all the fun. And I'll be back next week, so I look forward to your company then, and starting the party all over again. Until then, enjoy the rest of your weekend, have a great week, party hard, and I'll talk to you later.

evening, Melbourne. Welcome to tonight's edition of the Karumba Crew. Thank you very much to Ethan for the last 2 hours of Boogie Wonderland. Of course, you can catch Ethan in the hot seat again next week from 5 p.m. right up until 7, which is when I take over. But thank you very much, Ethan, for a wonderful 2 hours of Boogie Wonderland. And if you're looking for something to do before you tune into Ethan's great Boogie Wonderland, you can tune in from 3 o'clock. Of course, access all areas with my lovely girl, AJ. She takes you through from 3 to 5, and then Ethan's from 5 to 7, and then I'm in the hot seat. This is the Karumba Crew taking through right up until 9 o'clock this evening. You are here with me. I am Olga with you for the next 2 hours. Don't forget that number if you do want to send me a text message directly here into the studio tonight. 0456 965 965. That number again is 0456 965 965. Good evening, Anna. I see you, my lovely girl. Thank you so much for tuning in. She says, hey, lovely, haven't seen you in a while. I know, it's been a while. It's been like, It's been a while. We need to catch up. And I'm thinking that, you know what? I'm free next Sunday, arvo. So if you want to catch up next Sunday, arvo, is the time to do it. Let's make plans. Anyway, let's get into the songs as well, shall we? Brand spanking new for Luke Combs right now. And I know Anna is a big Luke Combs fan because she's getting into a bit of the country. She's been into a bit of the country for quite some time now. But this is his new track. It is called A Man Was Born. Playing this one for the first time here on the Karumba Crew.

0: is the Corumba Crew for this Saturday night. Good evening, AJ. AJ's out there listening as well. Thank you so much for your text message, AJ. Hey, and if you want to send me a text message as well, you're more than welcome to. 0456-965-965. That's 0456-965-965. Do you know what? A little while ago, I did get on air and go 0400. And if you know, you know, because that used to be the number that I used to give out on air if people wanted to text message me. And it used to happen all the time. And then I kind of went, you know what? We don't need that number anymore because we've now got the direct text to the studio number. So the Corumba number has gone. And if you have a look at it, AJ, it is Corumba. Like, it really is K-R-U-M-B-A. Anyway. Leave it alone. Leave it alone. If you know, you know. Brand spanking new. I know. If people are up to it, they also got that one. Brand spanking new for Jason Derulo from his new album, The Last Dance. This is part one. Now, I like this track. I do like this track. It's called Pineapple.
1: It just got crazy.

pineapple. And that's come at an apt opportunity because I'm messaging AJ at the moment. I'm trying to find out, AJ, did you go along to the Farnham one, You're the Voice sing-along, where they, you know, broke the record for people singing along to one song? Because that would have been brilliant. I had special tickets to that. I had very, very special tickets. And I had to give them up because, I don't know if you didn't hear it last week, I was actually really sick. I've been sick for the last couple of weeks. I get everything fixed later on this week. I think Thursday I'm taking a trip up to the Austin to have it looked at. Anyway, I'm getting it fixed. I will. But just surviving on painkillers at the moment. But I've been quite ill the last 2 weeks. Did you go along, AJ, to the sing-along at the My Music Bowl? I'm so jealous. I know that you got to meet my girl, Lisa. That is very exciting. Got to admit, I did message Lisa and I said to her, hey, you're blonde, isn't it? She just looks spectacular as a brunette. She looks beautiful as a blonde, but something about Lisa Edwards as a brunette just kind of hits, yeah? It really hits. I'm like, I would pineapple for Lisa as a brunette. As a blonde, I'd pineapple as well. Don't get me wrong. What am I saying? She's gorgeous either way, right? But yes, Angus last week. What happened with Angus last week? Angus last week was Angus playing with Lisa. Oh, dying. Anyway, Angus was at the Farnham My Music Bowl event last week, and Anna went along in my place. And of course, Gus was looking at the seats and he was like, hey, you're not supposed to be sitting there. I'm looking for my girl, Olga. And she had to say, you know, Olga's given us her tickets because she's ill at the moment. And needless to say, I got a message, I think, the next day. And Gus was like, hey, you must be really sick if you missed out on a Farnham event. I said, yep. Not only did I miss out on the Farnham event last week, but the week before that, I also missed out on Lisa. So, you know, leaving that alone, not going to catch up because it's a long story. It's a dangerous catch up. Anna's just messaged me. She said, shut up, stop talking about Angus because your husband might be listening. Probably not the right message to read out on air. Thank you very much, Anna, for looking after me. Let's get into a bit of a bar song and tipsy right now.

Right here on 96.5 in RFM, that is Shaboozy and Jaquan with a bar song. Oh, it's a little bit different. It's a bar song mashed up with Tipsy right there. Not playing that for the first time because we kind of love it here on the Corumba Crew. Going to play this one right now. This is a little bit of Manchild, Sabrina Carpenter.

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quick question. If anyone out there is still watching maths, can you give me a buzz and let me know? I'm interested. Is any of my people, any of my friends, any of my listeners still watching maths? I'm interested to know, because I've got to admit, I tuned out about 2 weeks ago, and the text messages and stuff from when, you know, GR was forwarding the messages to Juliet, and then Juliet apparently forwarded them on to Elise. Like, I don't know, I'm out. But just wondering, is anyone actually watching it, or is it just the TikTok kind of crowd that are watching it? Are any real people out there watching maths? Please let me know. 0456 965 965. It's just like a little question that I want to ask tonight. Just, is there anyone out there that I know that's actually still watching maths, other than Anna? Leave it alone. Okay, let's keep on kicking out the music tonight. This is Zara Larsson with Midnight Sun. Think about it. Midnight Sun. 96.5, this is the Corumba Crew here with Olga.

right here on 96.5 NRFM. That is a remix, of course, of Taylor Swift's Opalite. As you all know, I'm a big Tay-Tay fan right here at the Corumba Crew, and Opalite, that's moving up a couple of spots. Last week at number 33, this week at number 26. So I was pretty excited to find that one back up the chart. So yeah, had to sort of kind of sneak that one back in there. But sitting at number 29, let's just go back a few spots because, you know, I kind of get excited sometimes. At number 29 this week, this is debuting at the 29 spot. This is Porchlight, brand spanking new. Playing this one for the first time here on the Corumba Crew.

0: right there. That's brand spanking you for Bruno Mars. Well, not really brand spanking you. We've been playing that for a little while here on the Corumba Crew. It's been in the charts for 10 weeks, so yeah, just a little while. Last week at number 17, dropping down to 19 this week. So just dropping down just a couple of spots on the ARIA Top 50 charts, but that's okay. It's okay. We love Bruno Mars, and Bruno Mars, he's definitely a vibe, right? Absolutely, definitely a vibe. Don't forget, if you do want to send me a text message, you are more than welcome to do so. 0456 965 965. I'm just trying to work out why stuff isn't working for me tonight. I don't know. Before, Karts wanted to play twice in a row. Now they're not wanting to play at all. And that's okay. Lucky I'm a little bit organised tonight. Let's get into... I'm going to try it one more time. Bear with me all. Come on, let's go. No, doesn't want to play. You can hear me clicking. Click, click, click, click, click, click, click, click, click, click. Okay, let's get into the next track. This is a little bit of Love Me Not, Raven Lane playing this one. No, not for the first time.
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That is the new one from Bruno Mars. It is called Risk It All. I think I'm playing that one for the first time here on the Corumba Crew, simply because it is at number 17 this week on the ARIA charts. It's been in the charts for 3 weeks, so maybe I have played it before, but I played it during those weeks that I was really ill and not pumped up on painkillers. Look, Anna, thank you so much for your concern. I'm got myself checked into hospital next week, and I'm going to get this, I don't know, cyst yanked out of me. I've just been putting it off for far too long. I was like, no, I can't go to hospital and have this looked at because, you know, the school term is about to start and it's a brand new school year. And then I was like, okay, well, let the school term start and then I'll go get it done, right? And then John was announced as vice captain of the school and I went, oh, no, this week's a bad week because they're making the announcement. And then the next week, I think Jacob got class captain as well, and then they had their badges, ceremonies and all the rest of it. And now that John's got his blazer and his tie and, I don't know, he's into the swing of things. Look, we've only got a week left of school anyway. I think this week is our last week maybe, or we're in the final 2 weeks. I don't know what it is, but we're nearly at the end of term, right? So I've been putting it off for far too long. So, yeah, I'm going to get it fixed. I'm going to have it looked at. Okay, thank you very much for your concern there, lovely. I appreciate you, but no, I'm okay. I can get there and get home and all that sort of stuff. Appreciate you, my love. Appreciate it. Let's keep on kicking out the music tonight. This is Ella Langley right now. It's called Choosing Texas. Moving up the charts last week at number 26. It's bulleted up to number 16 this week.

That is Ella Langley right there with Choosing Texas. That's currently sitting at, well, you got to ask me the question, so I've got to find it now, right? That's currently sitting in at, I'm not too sure. Oh, here we go. Choosing Texas, number 16. I did say it before as well, didn't I? Number 16 last week at number 26. So kind of bulleting up to number 16 this week, if you want to say. Yeah, 10 spots. Boom, boom, boom, boom. Just crashed there at number 16. At number 15, I don't know. Boom, boom, boom. I don't know where that sound effect came from. Sitting in at number 15. This is Nice to Each Other.

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1: Hey there, this is Russell Morris. It must be really difficult to make a career out of music these days. Way back in the 70s and 80s, you could actually go to a radio station, talk to the program manager and say, hey, what do you think? And because we got airplay, we became known, which has a snowball effect. Your record starts to move, and the record really is the spokesman for the band. The young bands these days, they're not getting any airplay, and therefore they're not making a living, and therefore the bands are breaking up before they even begin to start.

0: 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Let's try and get that airplay level up to 50%.
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right there is our girl, Taylor Swift. I say our girl. She's not really our girl. She's not really our girl. That is the Fate of Ophelia, not playing that one for the first time here on the Crumber Crew, because it has been around for, quite a while. In the charts for 24 weeks. Last week at number 14, it's back up to the number 13 position this week. So, yes, kind of very excited about that one. Very, very excited about that one because it's cute. We like that one. Coming up next is a band who are touring, I believe. When are they touring? They're touring and you can't get tickets for them anymore either, I believe. Or they're nearly sold out, either one. I'm not too sure. Either they're close to selling out or they've sold out. And I say this because we've looked at tickets for their concert just very recently. I am speaking about Tame Impala, of course. This is Dracula sitting in this week at, of course, number 8 this week and last week at number 15. So I'm guessing because they've announced that they are touring, maybe that track has bulleted up to number 8 this week. So it's been in the charts for 21 weeks. This week, sitting in at number 8, like we've been talking about, this is Dracula, Tame Impala. I wanted to take Jakey because I know he likes them. Sorry, mate.

0: On 96.5 in our FM, you are listening to the Corumba Crew. That is a little bit of Alex Warren with Ordinary. Certainly not playing that for the first time here on the Corumba Crew because it's been in the charts for 58 weeks. Absolutely right. You heard me. 58 weeks. Last week it was at number 7 and it's holding that position very, very steadily this week. So, yeah, 58 weeks. That's absolutely remarkable, incredible. So, we like Alex Warren, and I'm completely happy that that is where it is at the moment.
1: Hi, this is Bert Newton. Over many years, I've had the pleasure of bringing to my audience many wonderful characters and personalities. I know that community radio stations feel the same way I do when they bring to you the characters and personalities from your local community. But it takes the dedication and hard work of many volunteers to bring to you in the many programs that you hear those personalities and characters. So why don't you become involved as a volunteer? It's a wonderful experience.
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right here on 96.5 in our FM. That was just, we're looking at the charts now. So that was a little bit of Olivia Dean with So Easy to Fall in Love. That's sitting at number 5. At number 6, that was American Girls, Harry Styles. Now let's just go back a little bit, because I really do like this track. This is the Sailor Song, or Sailor Song, Gigi Perez. Got the clean version out for you this week. She says, crossing her fingers, hoping that it actually is. I don't know.

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That is the Now or Never, Pitbull and Bon Jovi teaming up together. I kind of like that one. Actually, I love that one. That's why we play it as often as we do here on the Corumba Crew. Coming up next, let's keep on looking at stuff that's in the charts or songs that are in the charts. Let's use our correct words. We're not going to go W or L here. Oh, which my eldest son, John, he just keeps on coming up with all these. So instead of actually saying you're a winner, he'll say you're a W. And I said, well, you know what? It takes just as long to say winner as it does W. So just say it, bro. Like, what are we doing? Anyway, stateside, sitting in at number 4 this week, this is Pink Pantheress and Zara Larsson right now.

that is, of course, Rain Man, Sam Fender and Olivia Dean. Now, before we get into the number one song all around Oz at the moment, can we just take a minute for this song? And this is Life of a Showgirl featuring Sabrina Carpenter. It is, of course, Taylor Swift right now. Just

with Sabrina Carpenter. That is The Life of a Showgirl. Just thought I'd throw that in before we get into the number one track all around Oz at the moment. We just, you know, time just kind of flies by absolutely when you're having fun. Number one all around Oz at the moment just so happens to be Olivia Dean. This is Man I Need. Oh, number one for ages.

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eyes that you have. We've been meeting here every day. And since this is our last day together,

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Songs of Praise, so I'm not in the studio to receive your text or emails on this particular morning. Well, let's move into our songs this morning, and we are going to have Be Still for the Presence of the Lord, All Things Bright and Beautiful, a bit of a kid's song, but it touches all of our hearts, My God is So Big by Colin Buchanan from the CD Remember the Lord, and Beneath the Cross of Jesus. So welcome to our Songs of Praise this morning. Let's begin with Be Still for the Presence of the Lord.

And welcome to our Songs of Praise this morning. Songs of Praise is a half an hour of beloved songs of the Christian faith and songs aimed at bringing comfort, hope and assurance. I'm Ron Jessop and you're listening to 96.5 Inner FM on this Sunday, the 28th of June. I've pre-recorded this morning's

band. That was the song Blessed Be the Name of the Lord, which followed on from our previous songs Be Still for the Presence of the Lord. That was Ella Jones singing All Things Bright and Beautiful, My God is So Big with Colin Buchanan, and Beneath the Cross of Jesus. You're listening to Songs of Praise this Sunday morning, the 28th of June. I trust that these songs are truly bringing comfort, hope and assurance. Let's continue now with Isn't He, the Battle Hymn of the Republic, and the hymn Be Thou My Vision. 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

Yes, it's a beautiful song, that one. Blessed be the Lord God Almighty, which finishes that bracket of our songs. And I reckon that song is an example and typifies what I seek to do on our songs of praise, playing songs that bring comfort, hope and assurance. And that's got a lovely theme to it, doesn't it? Blessed be the Lord God Almighty. 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Well, the song that's going to take us up to 8 o'clock and our worship on the wireless this morning is Exceeding Joy. It comes out of Hillsong Live and it's a beautiful song. Let's listen to it now. And this can kind of be a lead-in to our worship this morning and worship on the wireless. So this is Exceeding Joy. 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

and welcome to our Worship on the Wireless this Sunday, the 28th of June. Worship on the Wireless is an hour of worship through Christian songs, readings and prayer with a splash of humour. I'm Ron Jessop and you're listening to 96.5 Inner FM. I've pre-recorded this morning's Worship on the Wireless, so I'm not in the studio to receive your texts or emails this morning. This morning's Bible readings are going to be Genesis chapter 22, verses 1 to 14, Psalm 13, Romans chapter 6, verses 12 to 23, and Matthew chapter 10, verse 40 to 42. And those readings are based on the fifth Sunday after Pentecost. Well, let's take a breath as we prepare to worship. This is our call to worship this morning. The leader says, "Welcome to each and every one of you." The people reply, "Thank you." May the joy we have in our Lord Jesus Christ become your joy also. We have found a welcoming presence in this house of the Lord. Thanks be to God who has welcomed each one of us. And the people reply, "Let us extend that same loving welcome to others." Amen. Let's pray. Lord, as we come to this place of worship, albeit through the radio, we bring our cares and our concerns, our joys and our sorrows. Touch our hearts and heal us, Lord. Make us ready to become your faithful disciples afresh. And may you be honoured through our worship this morning. In Jesus' name we pray. Amen.

And our opening song this morning was Majesty. Well, we come to our first reading this morning, which is Genesis chapter 22, verses 1 to 14. Genesis 22, beginning at verse 1. Sometime later, God tested Abraham's faith. Abraham, God called. Yes, he replied, here I am. Take your son, your only son, yes, Isaac, whom you love so much, and go to the land of Moriah. Go and sacrifice him as a burnt offering on one of the mountains, which I will show you. The next morning, Abraham got up early. He saddled his donkey and took two of his servants with him, along with his son Isaac. Then he chopped wood for a fire for a burnt offering and set out for the place God had told him about. On the third day of their journey, Abraham looked up and saw the place in the distance. "Stay here with the donkey," Abraham told his servants. "The boy and I will travel a little farther. We will worship there and then we will come right back." So Abraham placed the wood for the burnt offering on Isaac's shoulders, while he himself carried the fire and the knife. As the two of them walked on together, Isaac turned to Abraham and said, "Father." "Yes, my son," Abraham replied. "We have the fire and the wood," the boy said, "but where is the sheep for the burnt offering?" "God will provide a sheep for the burnt offering, my son," Abraham answered. And they both walked together. When they arrived at the place where God had told him to go, Abraham built an altar and arranged the wood on it. Then he tied his son Isaac and laid him on the altar on top of the wood. And Abraham picked up the knife to kill his son as a sacrifice. At that moment, the angel of the Lord called to him from heaven, "Abraham, Abraham." "Yes," Abraham replied, "here I am." "Don't lay a hand on the boy," the angel said. "Do not hurt him in any way, for now I know that you truly fear God. You have not withheld from me even your own son, your only son." Then Abraham looked up and saw a ram caught by its horns in a thicket. So he took the ram and sacrificed it as a burnt offering in place of his son. Abraham named the place Yahweh Yireh, which means "The Lord will provide." To this day, people still use that name as a proverb. On the mountain of the Lord, it will be provided. Well, it's a significant story, that isn't it? And I can't help but think of and see references of this story to Jesus. Abraham is called to sacrifice his son. And we think of God the Father allowing Jesus, his son, to be sacrificed. And then in verse 3, the next morning Abraham got up early, he saddled his donkey and took two of his servants with him, along with his son Isaac. Then he chopped wood for a fire for a burnt offering and set out for the place God had told him. And Abraham looked up and saw here. But it's interesting in verse 6, so Abraham placed the wood for the burnt offering on Isaac's shoulders. Gee, it makes me think about as the wood was on Isaac's shoulders, so Jesus had to bear the wooden cross as he walked to the cross. And the story unfolds about how the burnt offering was given there. And ultimately, God said to Abraham, "No, stop. You don't have to sacrifice your son here. I have seen your obedience, but God provided a ram that was sacrificed." So links with Jesus there, his sacrifice for us, and how the Father offered Jesus for our sin. Significant. And finally, the provision. To this day, people still use that name as a proverb, "On the mountain of the Lord, it will be provided." And we think of that Jehovah Jireh and how, yes, God provided our salvation. And that truth of God's provision stays with us today, doesn't it? That we can trust God for his provision for salvation and for eternal life and for other things that we need to ask him for in our lives too. Thank you, Lord, for that passage. It reminds me of our next song, "Wonderful, Merciful Saviour." Let's listen to it now.

Yes, it's a lovely song, that one. And that is Wonderful Merciful Saviour. And that was sung by Susan Ashton. We come now to our psalm of the day, which is Psalm 13. For the choir director, a psalm of David. O Lord, how long will you forget me? Forever? How long will you look the other way? How long must I struggle with anguish in my soul, with sorrow in my heart every day? How long will my enemy have the upper hand? Turn and answer me, O Lord my God. Restore the sparkle to my eyes, or I will die. Don't let my enemies gloat, saying, "We have defeated him." Don't let them rejoice at my downfall. But I trust in your unfailing love. I will rejoice because you have rescued me. I sing to the Lord because he is good to me. I've got a reflection to read on that, but just a comment before I do. This is a classic prayer of lament. It starts with the anguished heart, which pours out to God. So God hasn't got a problem with us being honest with him and lamenting. In fact, there are a number of psalms that are psalms of lament. But most of the psalms of lament end the way this one does. Having got that out of his system, David can then say, "But I trust in your unfailing love. I will rejoice because you have rescued me." There's a very interesting and common theme of lament where we are invited to express how we feel, but having worked through that, we can say, "I trust in you, Lord." And as verse 6 says here, "I will sing to the Lord." Really interesting, isn't it? I want to read out a reflection now. This comes from With Love to the World, and this and the other reflections this morning have been written by the Reverend Salisi Faupula. Salisi is of Tongan heritage. He was raised in Canberra and then has served in ministry in Sydney and Melbourne. This is what Reverend Faupula says about what we've just heard. So many psalms give voice to honest prayer. This psalm is no exception, starting with its raw pain and abiding sorrow. The psalmist speaks openly about fear, waiting, and pain. Questions are asked without hesitation. Nothing is hidden from God. Yet the psalmist does not remain in despair. Trust emerges slowly, even while the struggle continues. This movement reflects real faith. Prayer is not about finding the right words or hiding our doubts. It is about bringing our whole selves before God. Lament is not a failure of faith. It is an act of trust that believes God is listening. For those who feel weary or uncertain, this psalm offers gentle reassurance. Faith allows space for both sorrow and hope. Yes, helpful words. Let's have another song now. This is Mighty to Save.

and that's the song Mighty to Save. We come now to our next Bible reading, which is Romans chapter 6, verses 12 to 23. Over the last couple of weeks, we've had readings from previous parts of Romans. We've had one from chapter 4, 2 weeks ago, chapter 5, 1 to 11, and then last Sunday, chapter 6, from 1 to 11, and we pick up from there. Romans chapter 6, beginning at verse 12. Do not let sin control the way you live. Do not give in to sinful desires. Do not let any part of your body become an instrument of evil to serve sin. Instead, give yourselves completely to God, for you were dead, but now you have new life. So use your whole body as an instrument to do what is right for the glory of God. Sin is no longer your master, for you no longer live under the requirements of the law. Instead, you live under the freedom of God's grace. Well then, since God's grace has set us free from the law, does that mean we can go on sinning? Of course not. Don't you realize that you become the slave of whatever you choose to obey? You can be a slave to sin, which leads to death, or you can choose to obey God, which leads to righteous living. Thank God. Once you were slaves of sin, but now you wholeheartedly obey this teaching we have given you. Now you are free from your slavery to sin, and you have become slaves to righteous living. Because of the weakness of your human nature, I am using the illustration of slavery to help you understand all this. Previously, you let yourselves be slaves to impurity and lawlessness, which led even deeper into sin. Now you must give yourself to be slaves to righteous living so that you will become holy. When you are slaves to sin, you are free from the obligation to do right. And what was the result? You are now ashamed of the things you used to do, things that end in eternal doom. But now you are free from the power of sin and have become slaves of God. Now you do those things that lead to holiness and result in eternal life. For the wages of sin is death, but the free gift of God is eternal life through Christ Jesus our Lord. Well, there is a bit to unpack and reflect on that. Typical to the book, to the Romans, it's what I call fruitcake rather than Pavlova. It's got a fair bit to think through. That's Romans 6, 12 to 23, if you want to read it again. Let's have a reflection on that. Paul speaks honestly about freedom and responsibility. Freedom in Christ is not the absence of limits, nor is it permission to live without care of others. It is an invitation into a new way of life shaped by grace. Paul knows that people struggle with habits and patterns that diminish life. Grace does not deny that struggle. Instead, it offers a new direction. Paul's language is strong because he wants believers to take grace seriously. Grace is not passive. It is active and life-giving. God does not only forgive, God transforms. The gift God offers is life that is growing, healing, and oriented toward what is good. This passage invites us to reflect on what shapes our daily living, what habits guide our choices, what voices do we listen to. Grace does not instantly remove difficulty, but it gives clarity and purpose. Day by day, we learn to live in ways that bring life rather than harm. Paul reminds us that the outcome of God's grace is life, life marked by freedom, responsibility, and hope. Yes, well said. What habits guide our choices? What voices do we listen to? Grace does not instantly remove difficulty, but it gives clarity and purpose. Day by day, we learn to live in ways that bring life rather than harm. Paul reminds us that the outcome of God's grace is life.

And we come to our gospel reading today, which is Matthew chapter 10, verses 40 to 42. And similar to working through Romans over the last few weeks, we've had readings from Matthew, and we continue and pick up at Matthew chapter 10, verse 40. A short reading this morning. Jesus says, "Anyone who receives you receives me, and anyone who receives me receives the Father who sent me. If you receive a prophet as one who speaks for God, you will be given the same reward as a prophet. And if you receive righteous people because of their righteousness, you will be given a reward like theirs. And if you give even a cup of cold water to one of the least of my followers, you will surely be rewarded." And a reflection, remembering that the person who's written these reflections is the Reverend Salisi Faupula, who has got Tongan heritage. He writes, "Jesus speaks about welcome, hospitality, and small acts of care. In many Pacific communities, hospitality is not optional. To welcome another person is to honour their humanity. Visitors are received with care, not because they are important, but because they belong. Jesus points to this same truth. God's reign is revealed through simple acts of kindness that restore dignity and connection." This passage encourages those whose service feels unnoticed. Much of what sustains communities happens quietly. God sees what others overlook. Love given without attention or reward is still precious in God's sight. This text invites attentiveness to the small everyday moments where love can be shared. Opportunities to serve are often small and easily missed, yet no act of care is wasted when it is given in love. Through simple gestures, we participate in God's work of welcome, healing, and hope. A cup of cold water offered in love matters to God. Yes. Well, let's have another song now. This is Magnificent.

Yes, you're so magnificent. That was a really lovely song by Mental Block, 10,000 Matt Redman. Matt Redman. And interesting lyrics there. Magnificent. God is magnificent. And yet Matt could write, pouring out our hearts in your presence. In other words, God, though God is magnificent, we can still pour our hearts to him. And it reminds me of Hebrews chapter 4, where the writer there talks about we can come with confidence into God's presence because Jesus, our high priest, has died for us, and we have an entrance into the presence of God through what Jesus has done for us. Isn't that quite special? God's magnificent. We know our fallenness and our brokenness, yet we can still pour out our hearts to God because of that access. And so we now have an opportunity to come in our prayer of confession, our reality check, and also in a little moment with our pastoral prayers to do just that, pour out our hearts to God. For now, let's have the prayer of confession. Patient Lord, we want to extend the hand of welcome and friendship to all whom we meet. But you know that sometimes we can shy away from reaching out. We can make judgment about others on their appearance and other surface factors, and we neglect your mandate to be a welcoming presence. That lack of welcome extends further when we see needs that should be or could be addressed, and we actually choose to turn our backs. We can turn away from the pain and suffering, protecting our own lives. Yet you remind us that as we welcome others, so we are also welcoming you and your people. Heal us and give us strength and courage to always be welcoming others in your name. We pray sincerely. Amen. And let us hear these words of assurance. How wonderful it is to be welcomed by our Lord through God's church. Rejoice in God's welcoming love for you. Amen.

And that's the song, Hallelujah, Your Love's Amazing. Well, let's continue with that sense of pouring out our hearts before God. And what I want to use as our lead into the pastoral prayer this morning is what we read from Psalm 13. Let's listen to this, and I invite you to engage with it as you are. How long will you forget me forever? How long will you look the other way? How long must I struggle with anguish in my soul, with sorrow in my heart every day? How long will my enemy have the upper hand? Lord, we want to pray this morning. We want to pray for ourselves. We want to pray for others that we love or know or you have caused to cross our path. We think, Lord, about the people that question, Lord, you seem to have forgotten me. You seem to be looking the other way. Lord, that can be an expression. This is David speaking. It wasn't lack of faith, it's how he felt. We can feel that way. So, Lord, if we feel that way now, or if we know of someone who feels that you've stopped listening, we pray that you would encourage them with the fact that you actually haven't. It's more about the anguish of soul, which is what David then goes on to pray. How long must I struggle with anguish in my soul, with sorrow in my heart? Lord, we pick up on those two words, anguish and sorrow. We pray either for ourselves or for loved ones or friends, or perhaps we have anguish over the world situation. Lord, there are things that do give us anguish. We are upset. We are concerned. That may be a sorrow. It may be a sorrow of the loss of a loved one. It may be sorrow over how we don't see your kingdom coming as much as we'd like. It may be sorrow over how we view society and what's happening in it, or the state of the world. Let's just pause for a minute. If there is something of anguish that you're aware of, or a sorrow that you bear in your own heart, tell God that now, just quietly in your own soul. You can speak it out loud if you want to, but just tell God if this is relevant for you. Lord, thank you that you know what's happening in our heart. You made us. You wired us to feel deeply. And so in verse 3 of Psalm 13, David says, turn and answer me, O Lord my God. And then these words, restore the sparkle to my eyes, or I will die. Lord, with what we've just shared with you about anguish and sorrow for us individually and the other things we may have mentioned, Lord, would you restore sparkle to our eyes? The heart of you, O Lord, is that we would have life. That's what you said, Jesus. Life in abundance. Lord, we pray that your presence would come and bring life. Sparkle, joy, energy into situations where that is not present at the moment. And Lord, as this psalm ends, but I trust in your unfailing love, I will rejoice because you have rescued me. Lord, we pray you'd bring us and the things we mentioned into a new, fresh experience of rescue, and that would issue forth in praise and worship to you as that occurs. As we continue to pray, Lord, we remember the lands and the people of Kenya and Tanzania. We pray, Lord, for their leaders, that you will help them govern and lead in a way that's good for all the people. Help them in the unique challenges that they face in their countries. And we pray for your people, our brothers and sisters in those lands, that you will be their strength and help them to be salt and light. And we pray what we've just prayed, where there is anguish and sorrow, that you would bring a sparkle back to people's eyes and you would deliver them. We ask that your shalom peace would be upon your people and all the peoples of these countries in the coming days. And let's pray the Lord's Prayer together. Our Father in heaven, hallowed be your name. Your kingdom come. Your will be done on earth as it is in heaven. Give us this day our daily bread. Forgive us our sin
as we forgive those who sin against us. Lead us not into temptation, but deliver us from evil. For yours is the kingdom, the power, and the glory, forever and ever. And all the people said, Amen.

Ah, what a great song. A mighty fortress is our God. And didn't Jim Murray sing that with great passion and certainly do it justice? Fantastic. Well, we come to our community notice board now. Sometimes I give announcements as to what's happening in churches and things like that. This morning I'm going to do something a little bit different. I have in my hand a book, Famous Birthdays, written by Gordon Powell, and it is, I've got the 28th of June here. In 1491, Henry VIII was born. 1712, Jean Rousseau, who wrote The Social Contract. 1814, F.W. Faber, who wrote Hark, Hark, My Soul. And in 1703, bit of thinking time, trivia, do you know who was born on the 28th of June, 1703? John Wesley. John Wesley was ordained in the Church of England. As a tutor in Oxford, he joined his brother Charles in a group seeking to be more methodical in their religious life. A fellow student nicknamed them Methodists. The Wesley brothers went for a time to Georgia as missionaries. On May 24, 1738, in London, John felt his heart strangely warmed as he heard somebody read Luther's words about the change which God works in the heart through faith in Christ. From then on, his preaching stirred such enthusiasm, the establishment pulpits were closed to him. He preached to huge crowds in the open air. So the Methodist Church began. Yes, and it was that point there, his heart was strangely warmed, where his relationship with God, you could say, just took place, was set on fire, and he was a different person. Thank you, Lord, for John Wesley. Thank you for his birth this day in 1703. Well, let's have another song. Now, this one actually links in. It's not a John Wesley song, but I reckon this captures what happened in his life. You are my all in all.

Yes, you are my all in all. What a lovely song. Well, it's time for a splash of humour. A couple of weeks ago, someone gave me a sheet with some one-liners in it. I thought I'd read out some of them this morning. I remember when Dad used to roll me down the hill in a tyre. Those were the good years. My boss is threatening to fire the employee with the worst posture. I have a hunch it might be me. And what's the difference between Dubai and Abu Dhabi? The people from Dubai don't like the Flintstones, but Abu Dhabi do. I hope you got that. For those of you who listen to the Flintstones, Abba-dabba-doo. Okay. All right. Let's pause now as we have a final blessing. Let's be still for a moment. Do not ever be afraid to welcome others. Bring your welcoming, accepting spirit to all those whom you meet. May God go with you on your journey this week and all of your days. And the grace of our Lord Jesus Christ, the love of God, and the fellowship of the Holy Spirit be with you now and always. Well, yes, I haven't been able to respond to any texts or emails this morning because I've pre-prepared today's worship on the wireless, but I will be back live next week and look forward to your company then for another worship on the wireless. It's been a privilege to be leading you again this morning. Well, let's go out now with a song. This is Forever, and may God bless you this coming week.

And I should say that at 9 o'clock this morning, we have, as per usual, the wine show. So stay tuned for that, which is going to follow this if there's an interest there. And it may well be that you do. So the wine show coming up at 9 o'clock after we've had this song, Forever Play.

0: And welcome to the Wine Show Australia for another Sunday. You've got Simon Nash, and we have a great show today. So please text in your questions for any of our guests. So that number is 0456 965 965, and we welcome any of your questions. Please do that. So we will shortly be having a chat with Heidi Guyot from Coonawarra, talking about the cellar dwellers. So I reckon about this time of year we had a chat last year. So so that'll be fun. And there's always so many good things going on in Coonawarra. And speaking of South Australia, there's actually things going on in the Adelaide Hills as well. So you can make a road trip through Coonawarra and all the way to Adelaide and head up there. So we'll be speaking with Sarah Carlson about what's happening up there at the end of July. Ella Hoban, who won the People's Choice Award, she's the group sparkling winemaker at Vinicky, which was the old accolade. So there's a few brands that everyone knows. So that's a great national award for her. Then we will also get an update from Marcus Cook, who is, you will remember, Junction Street Vineyard is like a school project where they've been trying to get a TAFE course going, and they had a 1 year, they needed a 2 year. So he's got some great news and a bit of an update on Vintage 26. So without any further ado, welcome to the show, Heidi Guyot from Coonawarra. Good morning.
1: Good morning, Simon. Thank you for the opportunity to chat this morning.
0: Well, we need to always be up to date about what's happening in Coonawarra because it is so close to us, and we talk about it every time. It's actually such an easy trip over to you guys from Melbourne.
1: And it might surprise some, but in fact the visitation that we have from Coonawarra is heavily driven by our Victorian neighbours. Obviously, at the Adelaide metro area, they're so spoiled with their surrounding wine regions. Yeah. And Melbourne are obviously growing in Victoria with theirs too. But we certainly do see and love welcoming our Victorian neighbours over to Coonawarra, given that it is actually not too much of a drive and a perfect segue, obviously, on the road trip to Adelaide to be able to stop in our region when people are heading through to the capital.
0: Well, yeah, and I think it's a must stop, really.
1: Like, absolutely, yeah, it is.
0: Like, it's really it's an excuse to have. Well, if you get up early, you get over, and you're pretty much at the cellar door when it's opening. So you have a day, have a night. There's some great pubs there. The Royal Oak.
1: So, local favourite.
0: It's a great pub, and it's been taken over by new people, given a bit of a rejuvenation. And then you can launch and continue your trip the next day or day after or whatever. So, but tell us, why would we come in July? Because I reckon cellar dwellers sounds like a pretty good deal.
1: It certainly is. Well, Cellar Dwellers has now been running for 22 years consecutively, and essentially the concept behind Cellar Dwellers was derived to have a dedicated period in the year for our wineries to pull out their back vintages and really showcase what Coonawarra does really well with their wines, and that is obviously the ageability of predominantly their reds, but it's not exclusively for our red wines. There's obviously some wonderful Rieslings and Chardonnays that are made in the region too, and they have just as much ability to have a great sip 10, 20 years down the track, and that's really what this period is for. So in its simplest format, it really is a matter of dropping into a cellar door. They'll let you know what they've got on tasting for the month. It might be a series of wines, it might be a flight, it might be one single magnum that they've pulled out specially for this edition. And it's an opportunity to chat with the people that make the wines, because one of those beautiful things that really differentiates Coonawarra from other regions is the fact that you're very likely speaking to the person that made the wines at the table when you drop into the cellar door. It's really an intimate environment, and the events that are built around cellar dwellers are there to champion that.
0: Yeah, I can imagine the Rieslings as well as the fabulous Cab Savs and Shiraz and things. So
1: Yes, we've also got a brandy in the mix this year too. Prof over at Magella has launched his brandy over the last 12 months, and he's hosting a behind-the-scenes brandy extravaganza, I suppose, during the month as well. That's one of the feature events happening. So it's just trying to keep things fresh, interesting, but also allowing people to, yeah, take that step behind the scenes, get comfortable, ask the questions. One of the things that Coonawarra is renowned for is our country hospitality, I think, and the generosity of not only what ends up in your glass, but the people as well.
0: Yeah, you get that very much when you come to Coonawarra, and also how friendly everyone is and supportive of each other. So,
1: but it's recognition as well that people really do need to make the effort to come. So it really is an appreciation piece from our end too. When someone steps into that cellar door, we don't know whether they've just, you know, spent the day coming from across from Robe for an outing, or that, you know, you've done your 400 kilometres over from Melbourne. So we want to make sure that anyone that comes through is as welcome as possible and has an experience to remember, to make sure that they then put Coonawarra on the itinerary more regularly during the year.
0: Yeah, I think that would be a great thing for everyone. You know, even coming through, you could stop in at the Dunkeld pub, which is a
1: famous, that's stunning, absolutely.
0: Like, they've got their full-on degustation thing, but the pub itself, the food is amazing apparently. So,
1: yes,
0: great wine
1: list. Yes, spectacular views as well, great wine list. They're very supportive of our region there as well.
0: So,
1: but yeah, no, that's a great spot to pop on the road across.
0: Absolutely, and then another in Coonawarra itself, another institution which would be happening actually about now is breakfast in town. The old RSL. What's it? Now I've got a blank.
1: Pipers, you mean?
0: Yeah, Pipers.
1: Pipers. Well, look, it's we've been very lucky to have Pipers in town for a long time. Unfortunately, for listeners that may not be aware, Simon and Eric are actually moving on. They're hosting their last month worth of dining here in Coonawarra, so it's a great loss for our region for them stepping away from Pipers. But Simon will be now more actively involved, we're aware, with the Bowen family and the wine making side of things. Keeping up the vidy. So Pipers has been very busy this last month as a result. But yes, we are hoping that some eager chef, maybe someone tired over in Melbourne looking for a bit of a country change, might take up the opportunity to continue what has been a wonderful, wonderful hospitality establishment for our region.
0: Yeah.
1: A draw card in its own right.
0: Definitely. It really has become...
1: So the last of the breakfast happening this morning, you're right, Simon.
0: Well, I didn't know that update, which is that's a sad update, I think.
1: Yeah.
0: But look, hopefully they have a successful time where they go to it. So, Heidi, of course, you do the marketing for all of Coonawarra. You're the voice of Coonawarra as a region.
1: Yes, I do try.
0: No, you do a great job, and you know we see you have the road trip happening, you know, in sort of probably only it's a couple of months away, I guess, but
1: our Metro Road showcase is in August, so for those of you over in Melbourne and in the centres across the East Coast, we'll be hitting the road again in August. We're starting this year in Adelaide on the 7th of August and heading then to Sydney. We're very lucky again to have secured the Starship Sydney, which was a highlight of our trip last year.
0: Tell us.
1: So that will be Sunday on the waters of the harbour. That will be on the 9th of August. And really looking forward to that one. Tickets are getting snapped up quite quickly for
0: I'm sure.
1: As you can imagine.
0: Just give us a couple of minutes on that, because remember talking to you about that, and it was the first time you were trying it, and
1: yes,
0: you know, there were lots of sales, but you know there was also lots of unknowns. How did the weather support you, and how was it?
1: We got the most glorious Sydney day following weeks of what was torrential rain. We were a bit nervous leading into it, but it was a fabulous afternoon. We were very well accommodated on the boat. We did actually go out around the harbour. They did suggest that if the weather wasn't kind, the venue itself would remain stationary and people could come and go as they please. But we were able to arrange a tender boat for anyone that did feel uncomfortable on the boat. They could hop off at certain periods throughout the time. But we also had one or two latecomers or that didn't realise the boat was actually leaving the dock, but still made it across with our tender boats. But no, the winemakers had a wonderful time. Our guests had a fabulous time, and those that did enjoy that experience were very quick to secure their tickets again once they were launched this year.
0: It sounds like really a reason for anyone from who's listening to this around Australia to get to Sydney on the 9th.
1: Absolutely.
0: what a great idea. So, and the capacity will be the same because you've got the same boat, obviously.
1: That's right, yes, yes. So we're looking forward to, I think we've got 18 wineries registered for that edition. We then head to Melbourne the following week. That leads into Noosa and Brisbane. So the Melbourne event is an evening event on the Wednesday, the 12th, and then Noosa and Brisbane, similar to the Sydney event, is an afternoon session, 2 till 5. I actually really enjoy these sessions. I think there's a lot more time taken in the afternoon. People have that chance to really converse and enjoy, whereas on the Wednesday evening when you've just knocked off coming in from work, there's that real bit of urgency, put something in my glass and where's the food? Yeah. But no, in either instance, it's just, I suppose it's just that opportunity to connect. The producers really love coming out and seeing their customers, but also making new ones, showcasing their current releases. There's always someone that pulls out something special just for the effort coming along. Yeah. But it's a great opportunity for them, obviously, to bring Coonawarra to our wine lovers of Australia because, again, as we said, we do appreciate there is a bit of a tyranny of distance with our wine region, but having the opportunity to make sure that we're still present, relevant, and making that effort to come to those that make the effort to come to us.
0: Yeah, and I think the Capital City Roadshow nights and or days, they're a great way to see, you know, the people who are travelling on the roadshow is in those wineries, but to go to the region itself to really understand it and drive, it's such a unique region, I find, because in part every winery is kind of lined up on the same road, right?
1: It is. It's one strip of road, left and right, you've got the wineries dotted along, so you're not negotiating valleys, you don't need to be driving miles to one end of the valley to the other. It's really, yeah, very easy to navigate. We've got the rail trail now, which is up and running with e-bikes and various modes of transport to make it easier for those that would like to put the keys aside to make the most of their trip. And the beautiful centre area of Coonawarra, they've the winery surrounding the Coonawarra Township in particular have the walking trail as well. So there are certainly some initiatives that have come about to make exploring our region easier.
0: And for people who are history buffs, there's quite a lot of history, isn't there? And you've got a sort of a museum.
1: Yes. Yes, well, obviously the home of Mary MacKillop, First Saint of Australia. We've got arts is really a showpiece in Panola as well. There's the Riddoch Visitor Centre. Petticoat Lane is a beautiful, divine little strip of old heritage houses. So there's lots on offer in the Panola Township itself, but also, yeah, the broader Coonawarra region. So it's certainly worth not just, you know, the afternoon outing, really making at least a weekend of it to make the trip worthwhile.
0: Yeah, definitely. And so midweek cellar dwellers will still be happening, I guess?
1: Yes, indeed. So the cellar doors will still be offering their tastings. When it comes to the weekends, that's when sort of those dinner events are scheduled. I've got a really good one coming up. I was quite pleased to see. It's great when the wineries sort of involve themselves in collaborations, and one of the dinners that's being hosted this month is the Three Stooges, very well named. That's a combination of Dan Redman, Luke Tokashu and Stephen Raider, so Redman Wines, Patrick of Coonawarra and Raider's Estate, coming together to host what will very likely be an amusing dinner session at Raider's Estate. We will also, on behalf of the Vignerons themselves, be hosting sort of a collective tasting, which gives those producers that don't necessarily have a cellar door premise the opportunity to showcase their wines as well. And that back vintage tasting, again, is really highlighting vintages that are well beyond 5 years old. It doesn't need to necessarily be in Cabernet. We'll showcase that later in the year with the Cabernet celebrations in October. But an opportunity for people to, yeah, share their Merlots, their Cabernets, their Rieslings, their sparkling reds, whatever they think has aged well. And it's over a dozen wineries there, and so 30-odd wines for tasting, and a great opportunity again to meet the producers and in a really intimate environment, have those chats, and then arrange to catch up the next day at the Cellar Door.
0: Yeah, that's awesome. It sounds like a fantastic event month really of celebration, and as you say, giving, it's kind of the theme is, you know, when you allow Coonawarra wines to have that bit of time, then, you know, which is difficult because we all drink them too early.
1: They are drinking very well in their current format. The drinkability has certainly evolved over time, which is something that Jill probably would have experienced recently at the tutorials that we offered in Brisbane and in Adelaide.
0: She said they were fantastic.
1: Yeah, and it was brilliant. So this was a second edition, I suppose. We were fortunate last year in conjunction with our roadshow when we were in Melbourne and Sydney to host these initially, and we were really thrilled to be able to have the opportunity again to deliver those in Adelaide and Brisbane, and the audiences that came along to those, predominantly trade, a few media as well. But it was really enlightening to hear their perception of Coonawarra before and then after those tastings. So really showcasing, obviously, the legacy that the likes of Redmond's and Balnaves and Wynn's have with those wines from the 70s going all the way through to the current day, and how that the Cabernet has evolved over time, but also, yeah, showcasing a few other varieties along the way.
0: You're doing a great job, Hardy, making sure that we know what's on and putting so many things into the year and into the calendar, you know, and also spreading your wings and bringing the region to other parts of Australia, because obviously if you're in Brisbane, it's a bit more of a journey to
1: sort. And look, the connectivity isn't great as well. You know, there's many challenges that we face as a region in Coonawarra, but I suppose one of the things that is delivered in the tutorials is that understanding and recognition that Coonawarra has not been built on convenience by any means. You know, the region is there because of the soils, because of the climate, because of that essentially, and that's where the region has thrived, because we are in an area that is being established because all those things fit.
0: And that soil you talk about, the Terra Rossa soil, it is world famous, isn't it? You
1: know, it is, absolutely. Yes. It's our the region's been founded on it, and it really does need to be, and we're really acknowledging that continues to be a part of the story.
0: I remember going to Wynn's one time, and they had sort of the soil profiles.
1: Yes.
0: Which was really interesting.
1: It is, and the levels sort of vary, but it's the understanding of how the limestone is so pivotal to that drainage, and how the Terra Rossa has been founded over the millions of years with the coast receding, and it is very special, and our winemakers know it. The viticulturists know too.
0: It's great. And as we said, you know, there's some you know, hopefully someone takes up Pipers and moves into that venue.
1: We are certainly keeping our fingers crossed, because, that has been, as we said, a draw card in its own right. We've obviously got the likes of Atelier with their beautiful restaurant in the old Coonawarra Schoolhouse, which is doing very well as well. Beautiful lunch destination. They haven't yet transitioned to dinners. Whether or not that might happen, we will get to see, but we're hoping that certainly just another offering will come to town, because certainly being a country town, that the pubs are sort of the regular offering. Yeah.
0: But the fact that they're rejuvenated, I love.
1: Yeah.
0: You know, it's
1: yes. Yeah.
0: And I understand there's, you know, eventually plans.

0: the fresh air and the wide open spaces.
1: Yeah, it's well worth the journey across. And as we say, it's not too far. It's actually...
0: And if you're not looking down at the Terra Rossa, you'll be looking up in unspoilt skies, millions of stars. And one of the events, just to add, as far as the Cellar Dwellers goes, is Zima are hosting a night of constellations in Clunie, which I thought was a great concept. They've engaged Ockett LaRue, who was actually a former executive officer here at the Vignerons and a well-known local photographer around the area and astronomer enthusiast. And they're partnering to head outside with a glass of red and really embrace and look up and look through the stars and do a bit of photography along the way as well. So that's a great storytelling evening, that one as well.
1: What is the date for that? Sorry, I missed
0: that. One is the 3rd of July. So that one's only in a week's time.
1: Yeah, good.
0: Yeah, right at the start of the month for that one.
1: Yeah.
0: So and there was if anyone does have last minute plans. Well? The Parker, that's 17th. The back vintage dinner that we're hosting. So the collective tasting with the dozen wineries. That's later in the month. That is the 17th off the top of my head. Friday the 17th. And I suppose the reason for those Friday evening events leading into the weekend means that you can come, stay, and be initiated with one of these Friday evening events and then set up your itinerary for the remainder of the weekend.
1: Yeah.
0: But the Parker one is the 17th. Also happening this coming weekend, which I don't believe there's any tickets for, is a Bowen Estate dinner. They're celebrating 50 years this year. So Emma's starting to really celebrate that within their winery with herself and Doug.
1: Mm-hmm.
0: So they've got a gorgeous dinner happening earlier in the month as well. But I suppose as far as food and wine goes, there are a few dinners. It's not a tremendous amount, so that's where, it's a matter of getting in early to make sure you don't miss out. But a lot of the cellar doors are offering pairings and various experiences that would otherwise not be offered day in, day out.
1: So to find out more and to work out which events and what weekends you might want to get there is, obviously, Coonawarra.org.
0: Coonawarra.org, and we asked for a little bit of patience with our web page. We had a dramatic server outage the last fortnight, which has been an added element of headache for me. So it is back up and running now, and if there are any issues, flick me an email because I'll be onto that very quickly. So marketing@coonawarra.org. But all the details around Cellar Dwellers, our upcoming roadshow events, and our tentative program even for Cabernet Celebrations, which is in October, those events are starting to land now as well. And right. If you do want to have a bit of time to plan ahead, you can have a look at those. But we do still have tickets remaining as far as the roadshow goes. For our August events, they are starting to get limited in quantity.
1: Mm-hmm.
0: So really, if you would like to come and see us, come and taste the wines, have a great night out in Melbourne or an afternoon away in Sydney, Brisbane or Noosa, get onto that because we'd really love to, love to see you there.
1: Yeah, I think that's fantastic. So everything's there in that. Just on that webpage, and as you say,
0: it is indeed.
1: Just
0: yes,
1: a little
0: programs
1: bit of
0: are there to download. Yes.
1: Well, hopefully, it's so popular or busy that.
0: That's the reason the website's crashing. Of course, it is.
1: Now I better let you go, Heidi, in a moment because you are about to do a kind of road trip of your own, aren't you? Heading over to Victoria.
0: To Warrnambool, yes. So we're actually in the midst of our regional road shows. We were over in Geelong on Friday evening and heading over to Warrnambool for our third showcase since its inception, really engaging our neighbours over the border, as I said. We really acknowledge the relationships we have and the vicinity and the likelihood that these guys will come and do visit our region. So we're expecting a showcase of 200 people at the stunning Warrnambool Golf Course today.
1: Oh, wow.
0: For an afternoon, 2 to 5 tastings, nibbles and great time.
1: Fantastic. Well, enjoy that. And then do you turn around and come home after that?
0: I will be spending the night in Warrnambool this evening, no. But yes, there are plenty of those that are showcasing this evening that will be pouring the last drop and getting straight in the car and heading home.
1: Yeah.
0: It's only a 2-hour drive from Coonawarra, which makes it nice and convenient. But no, I will be enjoying this one as the
1: enjoy
0: last event.
1: Enjoy Warrnambool,
0: this year.
1: Yeah, exactly.
0: To explore a little before I return to South Australia, yes.
1: Yeah. Well, we're looking forward to seeing you over here and coming over there and checking everything out. So July is a really good month to do it by the sounds, hey?
0: So, yes, come and embrace winter in Coonawarra. What's better than a toasty red in front of a warm fire and beautiful company? So, yep, come out, make a weekend of it, and, yeah, just really embrace the season.
1: Yeah, absolutely. Heidi, drive safely, and thank you again. And we'll just make a note to sort of remind people about tickets as we edge a little closer to the roadshow. But I think now's the time.
0: Absolutely.
1: If you want to do it, you better do it now, because you do get sold out, don't you?
0: We do. The Sydney event is well on its way. That is sure to be a sellout event, obviously, with the boat and the ship and being on the harbour. It's one of the highlight events. Mm-hmm. But in most instances, as far as our metro events go, we have a venue limit, and when that's reached, that's it. Mm-hmm. So capacity full. So we'll be looking forward to doing that. And those tickets, if our website does happen to play off, of course it won't, but the tickets are via Humanitix, so they can be also searched via that platform to secure those without too much difficulty.
1: Yep, perfect. Well, Heidi, have a great day. Have a great, successful event in Warrnambool. And, yeah, looking forward
0: to chatting to you. Thank you, Simon. And if we don't see you in one of the metro areas, we look forward to welcoming you to Coonawarra soon.
1: Yep, absolutely. I think we probably see both.
0: Wonderful. Righto. Thank you very much. Enjoy the rest of your day.
1: You too. See you, Heidi. Thank you.
0: Thank
1: you. Bye. So, Heidi Guyatt, who is marketing PR for the Coonawarra region. We will have a quick break, and then we're going to have a chat with Sarah Carlson, who is part of the marketing and PR team for the Adelaide Hills, talking about Winter Reds. So that'll be coming up next.
2: 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So join Graham Lang every Monday morning from 6 a.m. And as the man says... I'm still

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5: 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You're catching up with the all things Wild Duck Creek, the dinner at Lamaro's on Thursday night. So, and then, well done, getting tickets already for the Coonawarra Roadshow. I saw you there last year. To text in a question for Sarah Carlson, who we're about to speak to, or any of our guests, is 0456 965 965. Let's welcome Sarah Carlson, Executive Officer of the Adelaide Hills Wine Region. Good morning, Sarah.
6: Good morning, Simon.
5: Thank you for your time and to tell us all about the excitement that's going to be happening in July in the Adelaide Hills wine region.
6: Yes, correct. Well, thank you so much for having us on to have a bit of a chat about it. So as many of your listeners will probably be familiar, we hold an event at the end of July in the Adelaide Hills called Winter Reds. There's a little bit of difference of opinion about how long it's been going, but we think it's been going for about 17 years now, our Winter Reds Festival, and runs this year from July 24th to July 26th. All across the Adelaide Hills. So we have about 36 producers who are involved this year and running about 50 events all up. So lots and lots of opportunity for wine enthusiasts and food enthusiasts and fun enthusiasts to get out and enjoy the Adelaide Hills in the middle of winter.
5: So obviously with the proximity to Adelaide, there's no problem with accommodation for events like this or weekends like this, but we can stay in the region and...
6: please do.
5: Yeah, it makes it much easier, obviously. So Friday through to Sunday. Firstly, if anyone wants to follow along at home, what is the where is all the information held? What's the web address for that? Have you got
6: The most comprehensive way to look it all up. The program is adelaidehillswine.com.au. And you'll pretty easily be able to make your way to our events pages, and Winter Reds is chief amongst them. And there's a full list of the program there. So,
5: excellent.
6: And that can be searched by the different pillars of the events, and we can go through what those are all about.
5: Yeah, let's do that.
6: Yeah, so just to kind of help people navigate their way through the different types of events that we hold, there are three different pillars that we advertise. So one is tour and taste. Those are our festival events. So you'll see the larger events, the ones that'll have more of a party atmosphere, and those will frequently have live music and dancing, in addition to the beautiful food and obviously the wine, which will be front and center. So give you a couple of cool examples of that one. So Barrister's Block and Howard, those are probably the two businesses that hold the ones that people might be most familiar with, but we've got a lot of others as well. The Lane, Bird in Hand, probably pretty familiar to your listeners.

0: listeners, and then a couple of smaller ones that are holding events this year that are really exciting. One is Jaume's Winter Feast in Winterfest in Lenswood, and Worlds Apart are holding a really cool sounding opera party that I'm pretty sure I'll sneak away to at the end of Sunday at the Scenic Hotel in Norton Summit. So that'll be pretty cool. And we also have Fire and Feast. That's a second pillar. Those are lunches and dinners. So if you're looking for either an intimate dinner with some friends, or just you and a partner, or you want to get a team together and get out to a lunch or a dinner, there are a couple of really lovely ones. They're all beautiful, but one that struck my fancy was Naringa, Burning of the Canes. So that'll include exactly what it sounds like. There will be a bit of a bonfire out in the canes, which will be really neat. So they'll go through the ritual of getting rid of last year's canes and having a big bonfire, then inviting everybody back for a bowl of beef bourguignon and glass of red wine, or another glass of wine if you prefer not red, or something else if you prefer not wine. And then cozy classes. Those are our master classes. Lots of different opportunities for people who are interested in that deeper dive into wine and want to get a little bit more forensic about what they're drinking. So one that really struck my attention was a Spanish-focused one, La Linea's Iberian Varieties, which is a focus on Tempranillo and Mencia. Mm-hmm. Particularly interesting to us. I mean, we have some beautiful reds. All the reds that you can think of practically are represented somewhere in the Adelaide Hills. The really lovely thing about our region is we're so diverse in our ability to produce practically any variety beautifully, and Tempranillo and Mencia are definitely on that list of diversity.
1: Mm. Yeah, it is amazing, the varietal, the variety of varietals, how about that, across the hills. And because it's kind of a broad region, isn't it? When you really look at it, like there's certain key, pockets and little villages and things that we know. But it's really broad when you start looking at accommodation and seeing where that is on the actual map.
0: It's long, yes. It's 90 kilometers long. So we run from the official geographic indication runs from Mount Compass in the south up to Mount Torrens in the north. It's pretty broad, and whereas other wine regions like our neighbors down in McLaren Vale or even up in Barossa, McLaren Vale in particular, are pretty much contiguous vineyard across the region, and that is absolutely not the case in the Adelaide Hills, as you would well know. Then it's a patchwork, and it's mixed in with the rest of the beautiful landscape up here.
1: Yeah, so there really is going to be a bit of planning involved here, I think. Sarah.
0: Yes.
1: When you talk about, the master classes, then you've got events like Burning of the Canes and then some of the dinners and things. You need to sort of work out, your day, sort of, morning, lunch, evening. And so that's pretty fun, right?
0: Your day or even your weekend, we would certainly recommend.
1: I think it is an event that over
0: time it has really grown to the extent that if you are a person who enjoys your food and your wine and you want to have a bit of a holiday, whether you're a South Australian or you're coming from interstate, it's really a perfect opportunity to come and embed yourself in the hills for a couple of days. And you can arrive on Friday and stay right through till Sunday, and really you would not want for activity the entire time you're here.
1: Well, it sounds like it, certainly on that weekend, but really any weekend, there's, good reasons to go, really.
0: Absolutely. As a resident of the hills, I can only agree. Yeah. It's an absolutely stunning part of the world. And this time of year, I think the reason why Winter Reds was born in the first place was to really let people know that the seasons up here, and the winter season in particular, is sort of an unsung hero. We're so fortunate to have seasons here, first of all, and they really are four distinct seasons. And winter is just beautiful, and I think that sometimes people can get a little bit shy about wanting to expose themselves to those cooler climes, but I can assure you it's probably one of the best of the four that we've got, and certainly a perfect opportunity to come up and really enjoy a completely different atmosphere.
1: So we just need to grab a coat and dress for it, right?
0: Grab a coat, grab some boots, I would recommend for sure. And maybe if you're not going to one of the lunches or dinners indoors, although, you know, you need to make your way to the cellar door potentially. But yes, if you're going to a venue that's doing something outside, now, mind you, you'll be comfortable everywhere. Mm. So you're not going to be standing out in a rainstorm, I promise.
1: Yes.
0: Anybody who's holding something out in the paddock, or anybody who's holding something in the beautiful lawn outside their cellar door, they'll have a marquee. You'll be warm. You'll be cozy. Mm. But if you want to stand outside and really imbibe the cold, or stand next to a bonfire, I'd recommend rugging up and maybe a pair of boots just to keep you comfortable.
1: Yeah. It sounds great. So obviously some of the events will be limited, and therefore sort of, you know, selling tickets and getting close to being full. So we need to act on this now, really.
0: Absolutely. And I, without wanting to bring in a slightly disappointing note, yes, certainly some of them are probably already sold out. It's that popular an event, but use that as motivation. If you're listening and you want to get along to this festival, I really would recommend hopping on today and buying some tickets, because some of the larger events even have started to sell out, which is just testament to how well known and loved this festival is. Mm-hmm. This is the largest wine festival that we're aware of. If somebody wants to correct me, I'd be really happy to be corrected, or not happy to be corrected, but I'd love the information. Pretty sure this is the biggest wine festival in Australia at this time of year.
1: Mm.
0: It's a big deal for us, and certainly those tickets are going fast.
1: Yeah, well, so 24th of July is, well, basically 4 weeks away.
0: It is.
1: Yeah.
0: Yeah,
1: so we need
0: don't have to remind
1: about,
0: me.
1: We need to think about accommodation as well. So
0: yeah.
1: Then, and as you say, there's lots there and lots of little, you know, there's all sorts of accommodation, isn't there? Airbnbs and hotels and all sorts of things.
0: Yeah.
1: So can you get that information as part of the information on the website you read out before?
0: So what you're better off getting that information either Googling directly or going to Adelaide Hills Tourism's website. That's visitadelaidehills.com.au.
1: Mm-hmm.
0: They've got a pretty comprehensive accommodation list up here in the Adelaide Hills. We actually have been putting some stuff on our social media. So if you follow our social media, you'll see some information about just the teasers about what's around. And exactly to your point, you know, we don't have a lot of big hotels up in the Adelaide Hills, which is charming, but it also means that it can take that little bit more research to find what works for you and what's close to where you want to be visiting. So do recommend that people hop on and Google. There are lots and lots and lots of Airbnbs, some really charming ones, all the way from Crayfors West right up into Mount Torrens and further down into Kaipo. You can find some really beautiful places, but probably a little bit smaller. So if you've got larger groups, you might want to start exploring now, if you haven't already done so.
1: Do you get many groups coming? Like, I know that things that I've been to in South Australia or in Adelaide or wherever, but lots of, how old were they? Like mid-30s kind of age, lots of people, you know, going in groups of friends.
0: Yeah. Oh, yeah, absolutely. And this is where, you know, our demographic, like a lot of the demographic in the wine industry, you do sort of sort of tends to slide towards that more middle age and above. But if this is absolutely where we see a younger crowd in particular in those at those festival style events, but not only, it really does sort of seem to attract a diversity across the whole demographic. But yes, we do see younger people frequently coming to those larger events. We run buses from the city, so we've got 10 buses on this year. Again, those are selling out. So if people are interested in looking at a bus loop, and coming on up from the city, I would recommend that you get on that pretty quickly.
1: So that's
0: Sunday,
1: a loop.
0: Sunday as well.
1: That's a loop that will get you to a few of the events.
0: Correct. So those are three. We have three loops.
1: And then hop on off. Yeah.
0: That's exactly right. So it's correct. It's three loops on the Saturday and two loops on the Sunday, and all the details of those loops are on the website. We've had to actually add a further bus to the most popular of those loops, just to accommodate everybody who wants to come up. So we have a group, for example, every year we get a group of 30 people who are part of a company who all come together. So yes, to the question, do we get groups of people? We certainly do.
1: Yeah.
0: And traveling in happy packs.
1: Well, that's a great way to do it. If you find some accom and then work out pardon me, work out where the loop is that's nearby to that, then that helps you start to plan, because there seems to be so much to take in and to, you know, and so limited time really ultimately.
0: Exactly, and this is why we've put everything into these pillars. We hope that helps to sort of guide people's thinking. You know, we do find that some people are really very interested in learning specifically about the wine, and so, you know, we go and look at those cozy classes. Those might be the ones for you, or if you are, as you say, coming up with a group and want something that's a bit more of a dance and a party, then we've at least whittled it down a little bit for you. Those three categories, so you can say
1: kind of got three lanes.
0: Yeah, exactly. And then, you know, you might find that you think that you're all about the party, but boy, those master classes look pretty interesting. So,
1: you could do one of each pillar.
0: Yeah, exactly. Well, I would.
1: Yeah, I would too.
0: I will.
1: Well, that's what I was meaning earlier when I said, you know, you plan your morning, and so maybe you're doing your class if there are some in the morning, and then you move into your day. So, yeah, that's it sounds unreal, Sarah.
0: Good word for it.
1: You're local to Adelaide Hills, but with a North American accent. How long have you been, and where were you from?
0: So I've been here for 21 years, practically, and lived most of this time in this part of the Adelaide Hills. So I live in Ashton in the Adelaide Hills. I'm incredibly fortunate to live in this part of the state. And prior to this, lived in England for 10 years, but I'm originally, yes, I'm from the U.S. I'm from Hawaii.
1: Hawaii. Wow. Okay. Yeah. Well, yeah, that accent's not going anywhere, is it, after all of this?
0: No, my kids make fun of me all the time. They can't quite figure out how I've managed to keep it.
1: Yeah. Oh, yeah. It's great. No, it sounds fantastic. Okay, so let's just give the website again, please.
0: Yes, Adelaide Hills Wine. So remember that S in the middle there, adelaidehillswine.com.au. And go to the menu to events, and Winter Reds will pop right up, and then our full program is there.
1: Excellent. Well, I think over a glass of red this afternoon, that would be a good project for people to take
0: Absolutely.
1: On.
0: Absolutely. Pour yourself a Gamay or a Sangiovese or a Syrah, or the list could go on.
1: So you went straight to Gamay. So I love a Gamay. Give us a couple of highlights from the hills?
0: Oh, you can't miss out on Golding.
1: Golding,
0: and Golding Vineyards, they do they run a Gamay Fest every year. So if you are a Gamay enthusiast, that's a growing and important niche variety for our region. And just to get a little bit nerdy about it, we produce 40% of the Gamay of the entire country in the Adelaide Hills, that's going to grow and grow. Watch this space if that's something that you're keen on. And then also, I a little bit of a quiet little dark horse, Worlds Apart, not that quiet. He won the Adelaide Hills Wine Show last year, Louis Schofield at Worlds Apart. So I think I mentioned him earlier, his party at Scenic on the Sunday. So if you're interested in a Gamay that evening, you could probably find one there.
1: Well, it's very exciting that people have been planting Gamay and that they're starting to come on.
0: Yes.
1: Obviously, closer to Melbourne, with the Yarra Valley, there's some decent plantings going in there as well. That would be great. We should So when's the Gamay Festival at Golding have? Can you think about what time of year?
0: Oh, now you've stumped me. I'm going to say they might be very irritated with me for not knowing this off the top of my head. I think possibly it's in November. They've been debating back and forth when exactly it's going to sit on the calendar on an ongoing basis. But my belief is that it's going to be probably in November. Well, and if it's not, I apologize. And, you know, please, if you're interested in that festival, watch this space. But Golding will be the place to go for the information.
1: Well,
0: for
1: go at least sign up to their newsletter, and you'll get that information from them. So yes, we might get you back on and have a chat about Gamay more broadly.
0: Oh, we'd love to. Yeah, we're running some events for our growers, events for our members, and this is the most important and most exciting. They're running them for themselves, so this is absolutely a groundswell.
1: Well, that can be your homework. Can you work out when you can come back and what you've got lined up, and we can have a straight Gamay chat?
0: Absolutely.
1: Good one, Sarah.
0: Put it in my calendar right now.
1: Thank you. Well, look, have a great weekend, 24th to the 26th of July. Hopefully lots of our listeners come and see you and go to lots of things over the weekend. That just sounds like, yeah, a perfect weekend. Get away a bit earlier on the Friday, get yourself settled, go to Crafers for a little bite or something. That's a cracking pub.
0: Yes. It absolutely is. Yeah. And they've got a lot of wines, a lot of Adelaide Hills wines.
1: Yeah, good. It'd be great way to explore the region. And, exciting. Well done,
0: brilliant.
1: Sarah.
0: Thank you so much, Simon. And, yes, we look forward to seeing all of your listeners there and you if you can get away.
1: Yeah. I think
0: fantastic.
1: We're going to go. Absolutely.
0: Thank you so much for your time today, Simon. Yeah, we really appreciate it.
1: You too. Sarah, thank you. Thanks.
0: Thank
1: Have a great
0: you.
1: Afternoon.
0: And you. Bye.
1: See you. So that was Sarah Carlson, Executive Officer of the Adelaide Hills Wine Region, and we will have a quick break, and then we're going to have a chat with Ella Hoven, who works on some of the sparkling brands at Vinicky, and she won the People's Choice Award for the Young Gun of Wine, so we'll be chatting with her shortly.
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1: 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We're now joined by the young gun of wine, People's Choice Award winner, Ella Hoven. Good morning to you, Ella.
14: Good morning. How are you going?
1: Going well, thank you. So where you work, you are the group Sparkling Winemaker. What are the brands that you work on?
14: Crozer is probably the big one, but also Grantburg, Yarraburn, Jacobs Creek, and there's also a bunch of like other smaller sort of more like private label type things that we do as well.
1: Yeah. It's so how long have you been into sparkling wine making? Because it's not where everyone starts, obviously. So you've had a little bit of a path to there?
14: Yes. I guess full time, 100% committed sparkling wine making has been the last sort of 5 or 6 years, I guess. But there's definitely been a sort of long lead into that across my career, which is one of those funny things where, you know, you look back on it and think there was always a link back into sparkling. I'd always been leaning in that direction where the opportunities had presented themselves in the early days.
1: Yeah. Now, did you at some stage in that time work with Ed Carr?
14: Yes. Yeah. Yep. So Ed and I worked together under Accolade for a number of years. And in the current setup, he and I still work together, work for different businesses, but still have contact working together through that as well.
1: Yeah, that's great because he's so well-renowned in the sparkling winemaking world, around the world, but certainly here in Australia.
14: Truly so important for the Australian wine industry and so important for people like me as well who love making sparkling wine to have sort of opened up and developed the Australian sparkling wine world.
1: And we're doing it well. And now you listed a whole lot of brands that are individual brands of sparkling. Now, yes. I've had a question come in from, thanks, Christopher, and it's a good point he makes, which is lots of different styles and therefore you need to adapt your techniques and the way you do things to meet those styles, I guess, do you?
14: Yes. I think that's a really important part of what we do, especially, you know, having an umbrella company and representing a whole heap of different brands and styles within that. It becomes really important to be able to sort of like adapt your approach and adapt your methods to make sure that you're still, I guess, putting the wine on the table that's exactly what the consumer that's known that wine forever is expecting.
1: Yeah, yeah. And that will be absolutely true. You know, you think about, well, I mean, Crozer, you know, people will be choosing Crozer on a, you know, in a bay, in a fridge at the bottle shop where they've got 20 choices or more. And they Crozer's my go-to. And so, if all of a sudden, you know, it comes out in a different style, it's like, what happened? Because they'll notice the change. They won't necessarily...
14: Well, they absolutely do. And it's that sort of, I guess, knowing that and respecting that and sort of picking the balance between modernising and maintaining those, like, really important hallmark factors that make that brand that brand.
1: Now, the young gun of wine is... It's really become quite a, you know, has a lot of notoriety and it carries a lot of weight. So to win the People's Choice Award, you must be thrilled.
14: Shocked and thrilled, I think it's probably the best summation of it. It feels absolutely lovely, I guess, to have the support of the public in that way is, I think, unique to the People's Choice Award. And something that's absolutely blown my mind. It's been phenomenal.
1: How did they actually make the choice? I should have looked at the mechanics of this, but do you know?
14: It's a voting system that's opened up to the public, and Young Gun of Wine, like as you've said, is quite a massive reach these days. So there's quite a lot of, I guess, like publicity around that. And as people, I guess, you know, find the link and read about all of the amazing other candidates, there's links through to a voting system.
1: And, Ella Hoban wins. That's fantastic. It's great.
14: Yeah.
1: What a great thing for your, as you say, you're shocked, but it's such a great thing for your career to have, you know, that notoriety. Even to be on the list of candidates would be, you know, a significant achievement, I would have thought.
14: I was absolutely thrilled even to have just made the list of finalists. There's some pretty phenomenal people in there and some pretty interesting winemakers thinking about wine in all sorts of amazing and creative ways. So I was thrilled to that point. And to have picked up the People's Choice Award, one of my friends that was at the dinner said to me later, like, as I was walking up, he goes, "You look like you were waiting for them to tell you to sit back down, that you'd heard the wrong name."
1: Oh, that's funny. That's that would have been a great night.
10: Yeah, it was a lot of fun.
1: Absolutely. So, so tell us. We have spoken about it on the show before, but just for anyone who wasn't listening, so Vinicky is an essentially a sort of a new group that came out of Accolade.
10: So it's the merging of Accolade Wines and Pernod Ricard winemakers. Yeah. They're sort of Australian and New Zealand winemaking branch.
1: Mm-hmm.
10: And Spain, actually, as well.
1: Yeah, right. Do you make Cava?
10: We have a team in Spain.
1: Yeah, right.
10: Who look after that entire project. I mean, if anybody ever said to me, you know, would you like to go over and have this a look and see what's going on? I would never say no. However, there's a very capable winemaking team over there.
1: And do they send any people over here? Because that would be fun.
10: Not in the current setup. I believe there has been that sort of thing, sort of movement between in the histories. But I think our real focus at the moment is sort of bedding things in and merging the two businesses, which is a big job. So I think probably that stuff will start to come back into the conversation at some point down the track. But at the moment, I think everybody's very focused on making sure that we're hitting all of the targets that we need to for keeping wine styles and making sure that we're hitting the shelves and hitting productions.
1: Yeah, yeah. That's very important. Primary job, isn't it? So does that mean that you also make Jacob's Creek sparkling?
10: Yes.
1: Yeah.
10: Yep. So Jacob's Creek sparkling has been a newer part that's come back into the portfolio from my perspective. Mm. Obviously, he's been there for a very long time and done a very good job from a Pernod perspective, but that's been one of the sort of fresher brands for me.
1: Yeah, and because their Reserve is really, it's a yum drink. And it's quite accessible price-wise.
10: Absolutely.
1: And then they've also got the little three-pack of, 250ml bottles, I suppose?
10: As a little, yes.
1: You know, something
10: yes, those pack
1: always
10: sizes are becoming very, very important, I think. So particularly for sparkling wine, when you open a bottle, one of the great challenges is that once it's open, you're immediately losing carbonation. So to make it more accessible on a individual or, you know, more low-key basis, those sort of smaller pack sizes where you're able to open one and just have 200ml or 250ml, depending on what size you're looking at, becoming more and more important for the consumer, for sure.
1: Well, yeah, I think it's something that people can just have in the fridge. And as you say, you don't have to then open the whole bottle. And, you know, even if you drank it over 2 days, that by the end it probably is really starting to lose that carbonation significantly.
10: Yeah, it makes it less of a commitment having those smaller sizes.
1: Totally. Just and fresher and just convenience, isn't it, really?
10: Absolutely, absolutely. There's definitely more and more demand for those smaller pack sizes.
1: So how much sparkling do you drink in a normal week? I'm not saying tasting for work.
10: You asking or my doctor?
1: Oh, no one else will hear this. So you obviously do enjoy it. Well, you can't.
10: Yeah. Oh, absolutely. If I'm going to have a wine, I think my partner's a winemaker as well, and I'm pretty sure that there's days where he's tired of my answer always being, "What have we got in the fridge that's sparkling?"
1: Once you've had a couple of glasses of sparkling, you want to move on to something else. Is he making something that you like?
10: He's less directly working in winemaking at the moment. So he's studied winemaking, but he's working in the supply side, grapes and juice and wine, that type of thing.
1: Oh, yeah, right. Okay.
10: Yeah.
1: That's all important too, to keep abreast of. So whereabouts are you based? Like, where's the... Are there a number of different winemaking facilities, given you sort of have had these brands that are now all merging?
10: Yeah. So I myself am based in the Adelaide Hills, but I work across McLaren Vale. Well, from a winery perspective, I work across McLaren Vale, Barossa, our big facility in Berry, We work with some third parties for packaging, etc. I spend a fair bit of time in Woodside in the hills as well. But then also when you layer vineyards on top of that, that's a whole other ball game again. A lot of time in the eastern states, a little bit in Tasmania, southeast, Adelaide Hills. I'm probably almost certainly missing things in there, but yeah, quite a big area when you start to like layer on wineries and vineyards.